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2: Well, our best advice is to form a warm connection with people. And then what happens is the gospel naturally enters in. So sharing the gospel will never feel like a sales pitch or an awkward pivot. And the two skills you need are so easy: asking good questions and telling great stories. If you have a couple of stories of what God's been doing in your life and you're able to ask good questions, you will be amazed at what God's able to do.
3: That's Dr. Heather Holloman, and she and her husband Ashley are with us today on Focus on the Family with Jim Daly. Thanks for joining us. I'm John Fuller.
4: John, as believers in Christ, we're called to share our faith. I feel like when I was a fairly new believer, I did that more intentionally, if I could say
3: more
4: that.
3: More passionately.
4: Yeah. So I say that with my self-conviction that, you know, every day we should get up and say, hey, Jim Daly here reporting for duty, Lord.
2: That's good.
4: And say, what do you have for me today? Mm-hmm. And sharing the faith with people around you should be, you know, pretty natural. Yeah. And we want to help you today. We want to equip you. I don't think if you're introverted, that's okay. If you're extroverted and it comes more naturally, that's okay. The whole goal here is how to encourage you in sharing your faith with those around you for their benefit, so they can have eternal life and bring the kingdom of heaven to this earth right now.
3: Mm-hmm. Yeah, and this is a high calling for each of us as followers of Jesus. So we're so glad to have Ashley and Heather Holloman here. They're popular guests here, and their heart passion is to help you engage others well. So they've actually had their own organization, their own ministry called Seated and Sent. Heather is an associate teaching professor at Penn State. She's a speaker and an author. And the book that they've written together is called Sent, Living a Life That Invites Others to Jesus. And this is an imminently practical way for you to kind of reorient your life so you're really aware of the people around you for the cause of Christ.
4: Ashley and Heather, welcome back to Focus on the Family. So good to have you.
5: Thank you so much for having us again.
2: Yeah, we're so excited to be here together.
4: And thanks for traveling. You know, sometimes the viewers and listeners don't realize you're flying across the country to be here in studio with us. It takes a lot of commitment, and I really do appreciate it.
2: We wouldn't miss it. Yeah. Thank you for having us. This is a joy.
4: Let me start with kind of an out-of-the-field question here. We had Gary Thomas on a while back, and in that context, Gary was talking to us about kind of the me-focusedness of our culture today. You know, we're thinking of ourselves so often, even in the church, it has seeped in. And he was talking about eternal salvation, you know, that at the core, if you think Jesus died, rose again, only to give you eternal life, you're not thinking correctly, because what he wants is to give you eternal life, but that other impact is so that you can bring the kingdom of heaven to this earth and share the gospel with others to bring kingdom to this earth. I went, wow, I don't think I've had that broader perspective like that. What do you think of that comment?
5: No, I love that. It's at some point we are going to leave this earth and be with Jesus, and if that's going to be an amazing better life even than this, why not take us now? I mean, if God wants the very best for us, maybe it's because he has really great things for us to do here.
4: Yeah.
5: You know, and being on mission with him, the adventure of that.
4: Absolutely. And we've got that great series from Ray Vanderlaan, That the World May Know, and his RVL Discipleship series. He's a Jewish scholar. We've been doing that with Ray for 30 years, I think. And in there, the main point that Ray connected with me and so many others with is when sin entered the world, chaos entered the world. Jesus came

0: Father has sent me, so I send you. I thought there is something I'm missing about this idea of this sent identity, which Ash and I really worked out over the years. What does it look like to really know you're sent? What are the mindset shifts you have to have? It's changed my whole world to think this is the most important thing about my identity, and that Jesus is seeking this and saving the lost, and he's inviting me to do it.
1: You heard me in the opening talk about that. Maybe clumsiness, or you know, you start with energy in this area of evangelism. But in that context, with the church specifically, how are we fumbling a bit in this space when it comes to knowing what the book of John says and then applying it to bring honor and glory to the Father?
2: Yeah. The greatest thing that's happening in the course of human history, the greatest thing, is that God is keeping his word and drawing a people to himself. It would be enough to be a part of that. But and that's what we celebrate. But we've forgotten somehow to celebrate. We get to be a part of helping others be a part of what God is doing and being a part of God's family. And that's what really caught my attention like 20 years ago. I grew up in a great church. I grew up in a church that taught me to share my faith, very gospel, Christ-centered church. And I was like, yeah, that's never going to happen. I'm more introverted. I stumble over my words. I think of the best things to say 14 days later. And I thought of sharing my faith like going to the dentist. Well, once or twice a year, I probably should do that. But something bad is going to happen, and it probably will hurt. And I think, I don't know if we've intended to do it or not, but in the church, at least in the West, we say, yeah, we all know this is bad and hard to do. No one wants to do it. Go do it anyway. And what we've discovered is, no, this is a great thing to do.
1: Yeah.
2: God is, as Heather said, as the Father sent me, so I send you. It's this grand invitation that we get to be on adventure with Jesus. He's doing the heavy lifting. Can we just join him in it and see God unfold beautiful things? We have to start somewhere different, I think.
1: Yeah. Heather, let me ask you, I mean, it's kind of a ball of yarn in there. And what I mean by that is my ability. So if I'm more extroverted, as Ashley was saying, I might feel more equipped, capable of engaging a stranger, walking up and saying, you know, I had that piece of cake one time, and it reminds me of God. Some extroverts can really connect those dots.
2: Yeah.
1: And you go, wow, that was amazing. But speak to that idea that even the gifting part of it, is this something that we could say to the Lord, Lord, you know, I'm not strong. Who else? Moses had this issue where he stuttered and said, Lord, don't send me.
0: Send someone else. Yeah.
1: Send somebody else. I can't communicate. Boy, that's right at the heart of the whole thing, right? Mm-hmm. Even in a more forceful way that caught my attention, of course, you're the word PhD, so I'm going to leave this to you. But this context of evangelism becoming more of an identity than an activity.
0: It's who you are.
1: That caught me.
2: Yeah.
0: It's who you are and not what you're doing. And I don't know if you want to speak to this. As someone who's an introvert who doesn't have the gift of evangelism, you had to learn to do it by faith.
2: What Paul tells Timothy, do the work of an evangelist. And but behind that is there's a great God who's going to empower us, who's going to go ahead of us. You know, it's not all on me. And I get to see it unfold. If I will just take the next step of faith, I'll watch it unfold.
1: Speak to that equation of effort and outcome. Because I think for us, you know, again, it's this equation where we're saying, almost saying like, you know, we've got to accomplish it. It doesn't leave it to the Lord. I think I read somewhere that there's 11 touches before somebody comes to Christ, 11 encounters with believers. I don't know if that's true, but I like the concept of it, that you're not necessarily going to close the deal. And I think we as extrovert evangelists love closing the deal.
0: Sometimes it happens.
1: But to understand a person is going through a process of investigation, inquiry, trying to match their heart and the yearnings of their own heart. This is the seeker person. And we come along different Christians to touch them in different ways that the Lord is orchestrating.
0: Yes.
1: And I think getting to the point is trusting God is the maestro and that we don't have to do the conducting.
2: Right.
1: We just need to be the faithful moment person to say, hey, have you ever thought of God?
2: Right, exactly. For years, I thought, I'm going to screw this up. And like God is wringing his hands. Oh, don't let Holloman in on this.
1: You
2: know,
1: have that impression.
2: Right.
1: That's exactly
2: what I'm getting at. And I have to tell you a story that

0: that set me free from that. Years ago, I was struggling with, there were days I felt really good at this, like, man, I can do this. And other days I felt really inferior. I'm horrible at this. Why would God ask me to do this? And I needed a different reason of why I was sharing my faith, living out the calling God had called me to. And God took me back to the most inglorious moment of my life as a parent. Here I am on Focus on the Family sharing this story.
1: Well, I love it.
0: But we get snow in Pennsylvania. I love to shovel this driveway efficiently and effectively. You know, don't slow me down.
2: Amen.
0: And don't drive over the driveway until it's clear, right?
1: Right.
0: That kind of thing.
1: Absolutely.
0: Very rigid. Well, my daughter, who's like 3 at the time, she's like this tall, the shovel's twice her height, comes out in her kind of Ralphie's brother from A Christmas Story.
1: Exactly. You know, snow, the Michelin man.
2: Yes.
0: Right. And she goes, Dad, I'm here to help. My first thought is, you're just going to slow me down. And I tell her, you're just going to slow me down. Go back inside, see your mom. And you would have thought she'd taken acting lessons because I had crushed her spirit. She drops the shovel. She slumbers back inside.
1: Yeah.
0: And immediately the spirit was convicting me, like, Ash, did you ever think that maybe she just wanted to be with you?
2: Yeah.
0: And did you ever imagine that maybe, possibly, perhaps, that might be a little bit more important than how effectively or efficiently you shovel the driveway?
2: That's right.
0: So I'm like, God, why are you bringing this up? This was like 10 years ago. We dealt with that. He goes, Ashley, and this is, you know, not a verbal, audible voice. I'm sensing God's spirit speaking to me. And I sensed him say, I really don't need you to reach the grad students of the world.
1: Huh.
0: And you might actually slow me down.
2: You're going to make my work harder.
0: You might make my work harder. But when I thought about reaching this part of my kingdom, before you were even born, I thought of you. Hmm. And I wondered if maybe you might enjoy doing this with me. Mm. How special it might be that we would go after this part of my kingdom together. That's why I invited you into it. It wasn't about your greatness or lack of greatness. It was about my greatness and kindness to invite you into this. Mm. That has set me free since that day of saying, well, God, I'll try not to slow you down, but let's go do this together.
1: I think the question is this idea of waiting upon the Holy Spirit.
2: Mm-hmm.
1: Because we, certainly in the West, we're not good at waiting. Waiting? And we're wanting to dictate to the Holy Spirit.
2: Right.
1: Lord, come on, Lord, we got to get going. Mm-hmm. Speak to that idea of presence and waiting and sensing the Lord's movement and then moving with Him,
2: right,
1: not out in front of Him.
2: Mm-hmm. Ashley, I think, is better at that than I am with the long-term investment, good conversations. I mean, someone that he was able to lead to Christ, it took 4 years of listening, being able to have good conversations, listening to the Holy Spirit. I think once you have a warm connection with people, though, and you're sharing your life, you really, what you're doing is kind of, as you're talking, just kind of checking in with God. And I do think God has put questions on your mind or given you insights into what to say.
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1: one. What was your plane experience?
0: Oh, this was remarkable. Remarkable.
1: Okay. So,
0: well, no, I'm teasing. It's remarkable because I'm always this close from screwing it up. So hopefully we're getting people a lot of confidence that anyone can do this. But what did you?
2: Well, just that you used to not be this way.
0: No.
2: Once you understand your sent identity, you're waking up thinking like, God, who are you going to send me to? And you really believe that the person you're sitting next to, you've been sent
1: to. Which is crazy for an introvert.
0: Yeah.
2: Yes, so and I'm watching this. It's amazing.
0: One of the things we talk about in the book is just how do you develop a mindset for living the sent life? And part of it is this identity part, like, you are this. Just like, well, why do we play? Because we're playful people. Well, why do we share our faith? Because God has made us sent people. But the other way we talk about it is just developing a great appreciation for the goodness of the good news and the lostness of people. And how do you cultivate that? Well, I was really counting on that when I'm sitting on a plane. And I was like, okay, God, help me to remember the goodness of your gospel and the lostness of people. Motivate me to share your good news with them today. And the guy sits down on the plane, and he's being followed by his wife, a child that's having a hard time on the plane, and presumably one of their mothers, a grandmother. And he, instead of going back to help take care of this family, even before the flight takes off, starts ordering out, drinks. And all that kind of goodwill in my heart just evaporates because I'm like, dude, go put your drink down and go help your family. You know, and I'm just trying not to get mad. And so that's going through my mind. I was like, well, God, maybe I can intervene somewhere. Give me your mercy. I don't have it. Holy Spirit, help me here. And so I asked the most innocuous question, hey, where are you headed? And he goes, we're headed to X and X place. My father-in-law, just a few hours ago, this is like at 6 a.m, so middle of the night, passed away from a major heart attack. I've been consoling my wife the entire night. We have no idea what we're going to do when we hit the ground. She's destroyed. I'm just trying to hold my family together. I had totally misread the situation. Yeah. And all the compassion, all the empathy, all the goodness of the gospel floods back into my soul. Because you paired the sentness with the goodness of the gospel. And we just started a conversation. And I tried to understand and ask good questions. See where he was spiritually. They were believers. And so I didn't need to introduce him to Jesus that day. I just needed to remind him of the goodness of Jesus and point him back there. And by the time we got off the plane, he was, he was like, I can trust God with this, can't I? I said, you sure can. Yeah. But that's where the Spirit leads. God is, he's the great maestro. He was already doing this.
1: So often when we're encountering, especially angry people.
2: Mm-hmm. Yes.
1: There's always a story behind what they're expressing. And I've tried more and more not to match emotion for emotion, if I may say it that way.
0: Yeah.
1: You're angry. I'm angry too.
0: Let's get out angry at each other.
1: So how do we say, okay, what's at the root of that? And that really is what Jesus would do, right?
2: Right.
1: The woman in adultery, the woman at the well. I mean, he was so good at asking the right question.
0: And he did that. As a father sent me to the woman at the well, so I send you. And so we're living with that expectation that's not a once-in-a-lifetime thing. That's going to be normal for a sent person.
2: And for listeners who don't travel, like we are all giving plain examples, it's changed our entire neighborhood. It's changed how I see myself as a professor. I think I'm sent to these students.
1: Oh, without a doubt.
2: To be an agent of blessing. It's no accident if you're in my class. I tell my students this.
1: This is a good little sidebar because so many times, I worked in the business arena before coming to Focus. And I had a really good business mentor, and he said, when I was thinking of coming to Focus, he said, we need good Christian business people in the business world who can reflect Christ. I mean, we are doing ministry no matter our vocation.
2: That's right.
1: Whether you're a pastor or you're working with a company or whatever it might be. Be the best believer in Christ you can be, because you're going to be doing ministry in that setting.
2: Wherever you are.
1: Yeah, wherever you
2: are. It's the most exciting thing when we teach on living a sent life about the theology of place. Like, John, you talk about God's sovereignty. What if it's no accident where you live? What if it's no accident the doctor's appointment you have or the grocery store you shop at? And over the years, now that we've been living this way for 10, well, most of our marriage, but really intentionally the last decade, it is amazing what happens, and life becomes such a great adventure.
1: It's so true. Yeah. And in terms of having those spiritual conversations too, you have to be a good listener. And you've written other books on this, Heather.
2: Yes.
1: But the ability to hear how a person's coming at you. I mean, it's beautiful that professor said, I want to know everything you know about Jesus.
2: Yes.
1: I don't know anything, so tell me. That's pretty wide open. That's
2: right.
1: Awesome. But it often will come through a person's pain.
2: Yeah, that's right.
1: They're in an inflection point in their life. They lost a child. They got a divorce. Their father died, the plane trip. So you have to be kind of in tune and be emotionally capable of pulling that conversation along.
2: That's right.
1: Other people, it's loneliness. Mm-hmm. It's disappointment, it's loss of a job. So speak to that ability, and perhaps then how some people can be fearful that they're not really gifted that way, or they're not equipped or don't feel equipped. And they don't want to say anything stupid to do harm to the gospel.
2: No, you don't need to worry about that. When we pair the Scent book with the Six Conversations book, which you've had us on to speak about, the best thing we learned in all our research on how to have better conversations was how to listen to people's core values, and then you're able to share the gospel through that. So I was talking to an atheist professor who was really struggling with her semester, and all I said was, you know, tell me about your semester. And she was talking about how embarrassed she was because she had to do a presentation that didn't go well and it wasn't her best work. All I said to this professor, who knows I'm a Christian, I said, it sounds like you really value excellence and you have a really hard time when you haven't done your best work. She said, that is exactly who I am. And here's what she said. What do you do, Heather? What do you do? How do you recover when you know you haven't done your best work? Mm. And I said to her, well, you know, I'm a Christian. So when I don't do my best work, it doesn't change how much God loves me and cares for me. She was so fascinated by this. She said, can you come back next Tuesday? Come back to my office. I want to talk more about this. So you're listening for what people are sharing, and you're connecting it easily to what God's doing in your own life.
0: Well, yeah, because I think part of what makes us different, the extroversion, introversion, gift, maybe not the gift, Heather is really good at that, just happening, in the moment, where I think of these things to say 14 days later, but that's okay. The great maestro can help us with this, because I'll go back to a person and say genuinely, I've been thinking about you over the last 2 weeks, and I had this thought or this question, could we get together again and talk more?
1: That makes a great impression.
0: And they're like, you're thinking of me?
2: Yeah.
0: I
2: love it.
0: And so it's a natural, it's not meant to be like a trick. It's just how God uses it.
1: Absolutely.
0: Can we extend the conversation? Can we talk more? And so you can recover from even like, oh, I had this great conversation. I wish I would have asked him this. Go ask him. Go have another conversation.
1: Some of this is wrapped in courage, though. It does take a bit of courage. And I guess the other thing is practice. You may not do well every time, but you need to keep going, keep trying, keep doing, because the Lord will hone that skill in you. But speak to that idea of perseverance through our fumbling.
2: Well, our best advice is to form a warm connection with people. And then what happens is the gospel naturally enters in. So sharing the gospel will never feel like a sales pitch or an awkward pivot. And the two skills you need are so easy. Asking good questions and telling great stories.
1: Yeah.
2: If you have a couple of stories of what God's been doing in your life and you're able to ask good questions, you will be amazed at what God's able to do. Mm. So you actually don't, people are amazed when we talk about living the Scent life. They're like, oh, I can actually do this. I'm going to go talk to my neighbor. And when they ask me how I'm doing, because I have a warm connection, I can say, well, actually, I'm really struggling with a lot of fear, but I have to tell you what I read in the Bible, how God's been helping me with that. Because you have a warm connection, they're not going to say, oh, I don't want to hear about that.
1: Yes.
2: They're going to listen. It's going to be life-changing.
1: You know, let me ask this, because that point, I had a Christian friend who is a well-known national ministry leader, and he said, you know, you just shouldn't go out of your way to be hated.
0: Yeah.
1: Because that's not the gospel.
2: No.
1: Right. And wearing badges of cold connections is not an achievement.
2: Yes.
1: In watching Jesus himself, he spoke the truth. Why would the woman at the well go to the village and tell everybody, I've met the one,
0: right.
1: I've met the one?
2: She
1: had to have had a warm interaction, even though Jesus was speaking truth.
2: Yeah, that's right.
1: He had to have done that in such a way that opened her heart to the possibilities.
0: Yes.
2: He did.
0: He did. And the most, let's just go love people really well.
1: And you know how hard that is, Ashley?
2: Well, also, we have a really good tip we've learned just last year. Make the problem you're having in conversation the topic of conversation. Yeah. In other words, you can say to people, I've never done this before, and I'm actually really nervous, but I want to tell you about Jesus, but I'm afraid it's going to be really weird. Guess what? The Yale Relationship Lab talks about awkward conversations. They end up liking you more.
1: Being powerful.
2: And when we told a pastor, he said, I really want to live this way. I really want to share my faith. But at the gym, if someone says, what do you do for a living? It shuts it down. We counseled him. We said, okay, this is what you say. You say, I want to tell you what I do, but I'm really nervous that when you hear what I do, it'll shut down the conversation. Well, guess what? That conversation partner is going to feel a warm connection because of his vulnerability. So he's tried it. It's gone really well. So make the problem the topic of conversation and you'll find a warm connection.
1: You know, for me, what that is evidence of is how God created us.
0: Yeah,
1: that's so self-obvious.
2: Right.
1: You know, he made us for a relationship. So when we treat things with relationship, people's hearts open.
0: Yeah.
1: And Yale can tell us this, and all the psychologists.
2: Well, there's all the social science this, right? research.
1: But more importantly, God will say, they're discovering the way I created you.
2: Philippians 2 is really the most important passage of scripture for us that's guided us because it talks about the mindsets of a loving connection, you know, valuing others above yourself, taking on their interests. So you'll find that living your sent life becomes really easy. Not easy for you. You still have to trust God every day. It gets better, you say.
0: Someone asked, did it ever get easier? I said, it doesn't get easier, but it gets better because the more I do it, the more I practice.
1: And you're more comfortable.
0: The more I see God show up.
1: Yeah, that's so good.
0: Yeah.
1: This has been great. I think you get the idea of what's happening here. Sent so many good principles about being willing to share your faith with others. And you guys have really brought thoughtful ideas and concepts. And let me turn to you, the listener. Focus on the Family is here for you. We want to help you have a thriving relationship with the Lord so you can pass along your faith to your family, your friends, and others you meet. That's what we're here to do as believers in Christ. If you're not sure where to begin, we have lots of great resources to help you. 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I'm telling you, if you want to learn how to reach others for Christ, this is the book that can help you. 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And if you're in that spot, you really do need this book. 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And others who are just trying to navigate life struggles. 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
1: Hi, this is Ben Lola, Back to the Bible Canada. Welcome back to the continuation of our current series, The Mysteries of the Cross, with Dr. John Neufeld. Today we'll be looking at Jesus' victory over Satan. So let's begin as we turn in our text to Colossians chapter 2, verses 13 to 15.
2: History is replete with stunning victories and defeats. But not all things are as they seem. What may appear to be a defeat can be a victory. For instance, in August or September of 480 BC at the narrow coastal pass of Thermopylae, the Greeks were completely wiped out by the invading Persian army. A much smaller group of Spartan fighters were surrounded front and back. Every man among them refused to surrender and was killed by the much larger Persian force. But that really is not the story. That small Greek force held the mighty and massive Persian army to a standstill for 7 days. The net result of that heroic battle reverberated throughout Greece. It told the Greeks that if a small group of Spartans could hold the mighty Persian hordes at bay for 7 days, then surely this army was seriously overrated. And that news led to a mighty stand against the seemingly unstoppable Persians. In the end, Thermopylae was the beginning of the defeat for the Persians. King Xerxes lost most of his massive army in Greece, and the war with Greece ended the Persian Empire and began the long reign of European empires. What seemed like a defeat for Greece was indeed its greatest victory. In some fashion, the Bible tells us that the seeming defeat of Jesus on the cross disarmed the rulers and authorities of the realms of hell and put them to open shame. Christ's death on the cross was the complete rout of the forces of darkness, and his humiliating blood-stained cross is also his great moment of triumph. How is that so? And how is this victory of Jesus over the powers being played out today? Now, before we answer that, let's take note of the sounds of victory that come from the cross. The New Testament trumpets the cross as the greatest moment of triumph among all the battles that have ever been fought. 2 Corinthians 2:14 says, "But thanks be to God, who in Christ always leads us in triumphal procession." 1 Corinthians 15 verse 57 says, "But thanks be to God, who gives us the victory through our Lord Jesus Christ." Romans 8:37 says, "We are more than conquerors." And in Revelation 3:21, Jesus says, "I also conquered and sat down with my Father on his throne." The note of triumph and victory that comes from the cross is, from one perspective, absolutely astonishing. How can Jesus, who died such an ignoble death, have in that moment become the world's greatest conqueror? It is to this that we give ourselves in today's study. What I wish to do is to show 5 stages in which Satan has been utterly defeated and Christ has utterly triumphed over him. And then, having looked at that, we will see how this victory is being felt and played out today. The first stage of the triumph of Christ is seen in Genesis 3:15. Satan has deceived the man and the woman, and with that, the human race fell from grace. The image of God, while still resident within us as humans, is now twisted and bent at every level. And then God comes both to curse the serpent, but also to announce Satan's complete and utter ruin. God says, "I will put enmity between you and the woman, and between your offspring and her offspring. He shall bruise your head, and you shall bruise his heel." This is the first great promise of the Messiah, and also the first great promise of the utter defeat of Satan. But in order to understand this, we need to understand what Satan gained when he deceived the first human pair. From the perspective of the whole Bible, the fall represents a triumph of Satan. 1 John 5:19 says, "The whole world lies in the power of the evil one." In effect, with the fall, Satan built his kingdom in the hearts and in the civilizations of the human race. Ephesians 2:2 says that all the world is following the prince of the power of the air, referring to Satan. He is humanity's king, and he is also humanity's tormentor. Revelation 12:9 calls Satan the deceiver of the whole earth. And in Luke 4:verse 6, when Satan came to tempt Jesus at the beginning of his public ministry, Satan showed him all the kingdoms of the earth in a moment of time, and then he says, "To you I will give all this authority and their glory, for it has been delivered to me, and I will give it to whom I will." The curious part of Jesus' reply was that he did not challenge that Satan had the nations to give. In John 12:31, Jesus called Satan the ruler of this earth. From the beginnings of the civilization of Babel, Satan has been establishing his kingdom among the cities of man. He has established in some fashion human kingdoms as an alternative to the life of God. Now, before we go on just a practical note, please do remember that Satan is a liar. He is not God's equal, and in the end of the day, God still remains sovereign and in control. According to Romans 13, God establishes human government to provide laws and establish decency among a humanity that otherwise would descend into terrible chaos. This is called common grace. And so unlike God, Satan is not all-knowing or all-wise or all-powerful. Indeed, he's not even omnipresent. He can only be in one place at one time. Job 1 verse 7 then presents him as going to and fro on the earth and walking up and down on it. Satan doesn't have all the news of what's going on. Decency still exists, and he's always at work to subvert and create chaos and darkness and ugliness in all the nations. It's in that sense that he's the ruler of the kingdoms of the earth. No doubt, therefore, that Satan spends a great deal of his time subverting world leaders. He inspires them to go to war, to mistrust one another, to bring in laws in nations that will close men and women's hearts to the ways of God. He's always at work. But in Genesis 3:15, a promise is given. The coming Messiah will utterly conquer him. He will bruise his head, leaving him totally disabled. And that is the first stage in our drama. Satan rules in a partial way, and his reign is limited. The next stage in the drama, stage two, is in the establishment of the kingdom of Israel. Many Bible students have pondered the role of Satan and the demonic in the Old Testament because there, he is not often mentioned. But in fact, he is very present. The key to understanding spiritual warfare in the Old Testament is found in Deuteronomy 32, verses 16 and 17. There Moses says, "They," that is Israel, "stirred him," that is God, "to jealousy with strange gods. With abominations they provoked him to anger. They sacrificed to demons that were not gods." You know, seen from this perspective, the wars in which Israel engaged and the call for kings of Israel to uphold the law of God was spiritual warfare. In the midst of nations in which Satan ruled with his demons, God had established a people who were called upon to be the people of God. Now, of course, we know that the sad history of Israel is how idolatry became their key issue. And so because of their past, by the time we come to Jesus, the presence of demons among the people of Israel was pronounced. It would seem from an outside perspective that the war against Satan was lost. But then came stage three in the drama, and this is the great moment in which Jesus, the long-expected Messiah, arrives onto the scene. From the very outset, through Herod, Satan attempts to have him murdered, but he fails. And then as Jesus begins his ministry, an unheard of thing begins to happen. He drives demons out with a word. He has the demonic on the run. In the Old Testament, Israel would fight against demon-inspired nations, but they could not drive out the demons themselves. But Jesus does. In Luke 11:20, Jesus says, "If it is by the finger of God that I cast out demons, then the kingdom of God has come to you." Now, of course, the demons themselves are astonished. They expected to be defeated at the end of the age, but in Jesus, something unexpected happens. This old age remains, and yet, in an unexpected fashion, the king already enters and the demons flee. In amazement, they ask, "Have you come to torment us before our time?" And then comes stage four in the drama, and it is this one that relates entirely to what Christ accomplished on the cross. The cross represents a crippling blow to the kingdoms of darkness, so much so that the cross represents their complete and utter defeat. Let's have Paul explain that in Colossians 2, verses 13 to 15. And you, who were dead in your trespasses and in the uncircumcision of your flesh, God made alive together with him, having forgiven us all our trespasses by canceling the record of debt that stood against us with its legal demands. This he set aside, nailing it to the cross. He disarmed the rulers and authorities and put them to open shame, triumphing over them in him. Now, there's so much to say about that short passage. But at the outset, we can see that in some fashion, when Jesus suffered and died on the cross marks the decisive defeat of the demonic powers. When he announced it was finished, the power of Satan and his rulers were broken.
1: Thanksgiving has a way of reminding us of just how much we have to be grateful for. 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
2: The image that Paul presents in Colossians 2:13-15 is the image of a triumphal Roman military procession. In the ancient Roman world, the kings and generals of armies that had been defeated by the Romans, along with all their survivors, were bound in chains and marched in processional along with all the spoils of war, and they were paraded through the streets of Rome. The public would come out in huge crowds to see such a spectacle, and they'd often jeer and mock as the once proud and fierce enemy of Rome had been reduced to such humility. In the same way, says Paul, that's what Jesus did to Satan and his kingdom of demons when he died on the cross. God the Father made a public spectacle of them, and in the cross and through Jesus, God the Father humiliated the forces of darkness to such a degree that they were put to public shame. From the cross onward, Satan has been disgraced and demeaned. His is a dispirited and demoralized army. Now, we might wonder how this can be, given that we live in a world in which nations readily take up warfare against nations, and given we live in a world that shows all the marks of satanic rulership over them, did this really happen? I mean, how do we explain the persecution of Christians all over the world? Is this not the work of Satan? How shall we explain the nations where preaching of the gospel is strongly resisted, with some even having strong anti-conversion laws? And how do we explain in our part of the world news media that is decidedly anti-Christian, along with the parading of things like abortion and sexual perversity, strong delusions about the world, and so forth? Is this all not of the evil one? Indeed it is. 2 Corinthians 4 verse 4 says, "The God of this world has blinded the mind of unbelievers to keep them from seeing the light of the gospel of the glory of Christ." And that's what's happening in the world today. So in what fashion has Satan been defeated on the cross? Well, in order to answer that, let's look closely at Colossians 2:13-15. We start with verse 13. "And you who are dead in your trespasses and in the uncircumcision of your flesh." Now, clearly at the beginning of the passage, Paul makes it clear that he's addressing something that Christ has accomplished for believers. All of us who know Christ were at one time dead, dead to God and dead to his will. Ephesians 2:1-3 reminds us that we were dead in sins, meaning that we were completely unresponsive to the call of God. Furthermore, we walked according to the pattern of this world, and we also followed the prince of the power of the air. The meaning's simple. Satan had his way with us. We were his captives. We were dead to God and alive to sin, and our minds were blinded to God by the prince of darkness. Okay, that was our life of sin. Let's move on. In verse 12b, Paul next describes our conversion. God made us alive together with him, having forgiven us all our trespasses. Here, conversion is seen entirely as an action of God. If, as the text says, I am dead in sin, then as we know, the dead don't decide to rise and live. We were truly dead to God in every way. And if that weren't enough, Satan further blinded our eyes. But God made us alive with Christ. He took the initiative. So much could be said here. We could talk about the work of the Holy Spirit who drew us irresistibly to Christ, who opened our eyes and our heart so that we could see that which prior to that we were incapable of seeing. This coming alive to God in verse 12b compares itself to the resurrection of Jesus. Even as Jesus came alive out of the tomb, so also Jesus caused us as his children to come to life spiritually along with him. Now to verse 14, which tells us how it came to be that we shared in the resurrection of Jesus. By canceling the record of debt that stood against us with its legal demands, this he set aside, nailing it to the cross. Now here we clearly have a picture of the substitutionary death of Christ. When Jesus died, my legal guilt before God was not credited to my account or written in my ledger of debits. Rather, that written legal document of my condemnation was nailed to Christ's cross. God the Father nailed it there, as we saw yesterday, when he poured out his wrath onto his Son, and the Son nullified my guilt before God. Now, I love that image. Not only was Jesus nailed to the cross by the will of his Father, but my sin record was nailed right there alongside of him. Now comes the breathtaking moment. Paul then adds, and I'm reading from verse 15, that when my record of trespasses were nailed to Christ's cross, then, and only then, he, that is the Father, disarmed the rulers and authorities and put them to public shame. Imagine with me that Satan functions like a slave owner. Indeed, he does. Hebrews 2:15 says that all those outside of Christ are subject to lifelong slavery to him. Imagine further how people became slaves in the ancient world. Many became slaves because they had a debt they were unable to pay. But now the debt was paid by Christ, and since the debt is paid, our slave master has no power or authority to keep us anymore. Indeed, imagine that our cruel slave master who mocks us and treats us with contempt. But the minute the record of our debt is paid, the power of the slave master to hold us in his prison is immediately broken. See, there are other images. In Matthew 16, verse 18, Jesus pictures his church as a mighty army, breaking down the gates of hell and rescuing the captives of the evil one and delivering them into the hands of God. And the key is this. Satan has no authority to hold his citizens in the kingdoms he has devised. And so remember Satan's temptation to Jesus. Come over to my side, he says, and worship me, and I will give you the kingdoms that I hold. And Jesus refuses. And as he drives out demons and announces his own kingdom, Satan inspires Judas and enters him, and Judas betrays Jesus to the Jewish religious leaders. These men are also deeply demonic, and they rage against Jesus, and in utter cruelty, they smash him to a cross. But in this very act, in this seeming defeat of the Son of God, Jesus dies for sins, suffers the wrath of God as the Passover lamb, and in this, he buys the pardon from God for the citizens of Satan's kingdom. In that which seems like Christ's greatest defeat, Satan becomes completely and utterly humiliated. Christ, the mighty victor from the cross, has taken away Satan's authority to hold his captives. They can now be pillaged from his kingdom and brought into Christ's kingdom. Of course, in this utter humiliation, where Satan is reduced to a spectacle to be mocked, he now rages incessantly. His hatred of Christ and of Christ's elect knows no bound. But here is the last and fifth stage in the utter defeat of Satan. Because of the resurrection of Jesus, Christ's followers no longer fear that which is Satan's ultimate weapon, death. Listen to Hebrews 2:14-15. Since therefore the children share in flesh and blood, he, that is Jesus himself, likewise partook of the same things, that through death he might destroy the one who has the power of death, that is the devil, and deliver all those who through fear of death were subject to lifelong slavery. See, if Satan should kill the followers of the victorious Christ for us, who have been crucified with Christ, death has lost its sting. We no longer fear it. John Stott, I believe, has said this so well. Crushed, he says, by the ruthless power of Rome, he was himself crushing the serpent's head. The victim was the victor, and the cross is still the throne from which he rules the world. Fulfilled is now what David told in true prophetic song of old, how he, the heathen's king, should be, for God is reigning from the tree. Of course, we know that the victory of Christ has defeated Satan's power in the life of all who believe. The condemnation of the law, the condemnation that Satan would whisper in our ears in terms of our own sin, all of this is now useless. My condemnation has fallen onto Christ, and Satan may try to lie to me, but one glance at Scripture and one glance at the blood-stained cross makes me mock and laugh the evil one to scorn. As Martin Luther has aptly written, the Prince of Darkness grim, we tremble not for him. His rage we can endure, for lo, his doom is sure. One little word will fell him. Hallelujah for the cross. Our tormentor has been brought to public shame.
1: John, a wonderful message. And I've got to ask you this question, though. Is there a sense that Satan can still have influence over us, even though we are Christians?
3: Yes, of course. And we are locked in a battle with him until the Lord calls us home or until Christ returns. But we should never forget, Ben, and we need to remind ourselves of this constantly, that the one with whom we war not with the arm of the flesh, but with the power of the Spirit. And the one with whom we war also is the one who has been defeated by Christ. So we are taking our stand against a one who has already been defeated and whose doom is sure. So that should comfort us and give us courage to carry on, because the victory is Christ.
1: Thanks so much, John, and thanks for that great message. And remember to join us again tomorrow right here on Back to the Bible Canada, leading you forward in your walk with Jesus every day.

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2: Today we're featuring three stories. The first two are completely ridiculous urban legends, so I love them. Rednecks like to retell the first one and laugh until they lose another tooth. Forgive me, rednecks. It starts with a phone call. Hello, is this the sheriff's office? Yes, I'm calling to report about my neighbor, Virgil Smith. He's hiding drugs inside his firewood. Immediately, 12 deputies descended on Virgil's house. They searched the shed where the firewood was kept and, using axes, broke open every piece of wood, but found nothing and left. Later, the phone rang at Virgil's house. Hey, Virgil, this here's Floyd. Did the sheriff come? Yeah. Did they chop your firewood? Yeah. Happy birthday, buddy. The second story takes place in Italy, where an old Italian gentleman lives alone. Spring arrives and he wants to plant his annual garden, but the ground is rock hard and it's tough work for an old guy. His only son, Vincent, has always done it for him, but the poor boy has been wrongly arrested and thrown into prison. So he writes his son a letter describing his predicament. Dear Vincent, I'm feeling pretty sad. Okay, I'll do this normally. I'm feeling pretty sad because it looks like I won't be able to plant my tomato garden this year. I'm just getting too old to be digging up a garden plot. I have money for seeds, but that's about all. I know if you were here, my troubles would be over. I know you would dig the plot for me like you did in the good old days, love a papa. A few days later, he receives a letter from his son. Dear Papa, please don't be digging up at the garden. That's where I have buried the diamonds, love Vinny. Within hours, the police arrive and dig up the entire area without finding a single diamond. They apologize to the old gentleman and leave. Soon, he receives another letter. Dear Papa, go ahead and plant the tomatoes now. It's the best I could do under the circumstances. Love Vinny. Well, from the ridiculous to the sublime, here's a true story from my friend Ron, who travels the world with the Billy Graham Organization. One day, Billy's son told the staff of a visit to America's deadliest prison, Louisiana State Penitentiary in Angola, where the warden, Burl Kane, offered him a tour. All these men will die here, Kane said. Of the 5,108 inmates, 3,700 are serving life sentences, and the others an average of 88 years each. In the shop, Franklin saw inmates building simple birch plywood caskets that they would be buried in. Struck by the simplicity and beauty, he said, "This is symbolic of my parents' lives." He was speaking, of course, of Billy Graham and his wife, Ruth. "This is what they would want to be buried in. I'd like to order two." Kane was astonished and offered to build with richer materials. No, said Franklin, build them as if they were for inmates. A few days after celebrating her 87th birthday, Ruth Graham's family stood around her bedside singing, "Great is thy faithfulness," as she passed into the presence of Jesus. Ruth Bell Graham was buried in a simple wooden box handcrafted by death row inmates. I love that story. Ruth Graham's books were read in our house. They included one called Sitting by My Laughing Fire. She was once asked if she ever thought of divorcing her husband, the famous Billy Graham. She answered, "No, but I did think of murder a few times." Her legacy was not buried with her. It lives on in the eternal investment she made and the footprint she left. And we can do the same. Today, whether we're parenting or chopping wood or planting tomatoes, let's take one step at a time in the footprints of Jesus. Such a life is of far greater worth than any diamonds you'll find buried in a tomato plot.
1: Dad jokes, encouragement, biblical truth? What more could you want? If you're enjoying what you're hearing on Laugh Again, we encourage you to share with a friend. The vehicle of laughter and stories of shared struggles open the door for the gospel to be welcomed into heavy hearts in need of the hope of Jesus. So go ahead and share Laugh Again today. It might just leave an impact deeper than you could ever imagine. Laugh Again. Truth bringing laughter to life.
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3: Hey, this is Corbin Switzer. I'm a singer-songwriter from Swift Current. Well, I've always loved going to the Lyric because I get to see familiar faces, and it's been a great place to practice and get up on stage in front of the bright lights. I think the Lyric Theater is important to Swift Current because it's kind of the heart of downtown, and it kind of acts as the center of art in the community, and it just shows what can happen when the community comes together and helps out and puts time and effort into a place to keep it going. And I think it's important that people contribute to the 50-50 so that we can preserve the legacy that's been there for over 100 years, and we can make sure that the next generations that come along have a place to experience art and hone their skills.
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A warm welcome to our program, Prophecy for Today, where we study biblical prophecy and its application to our daily life. It's a wonderful day to worship God. I'm William Steves. Let's pray. Dear Heavenly Father, I pray you would bless the broadcasted word today. I pray that the preaching of your servant would be an encouragement to our listeners, and that the gospel message would work in the hearts of anyone who is listening, who does not yet know Christ as their Savior. It's in that same name, Jesus Christ, that I can pray. Amen.

Maranatha, friends, the Lord is coming. Psalm 5, verses 2 and 3. Hearken unto the voice of my cry, my King, and my God. For unto thee will I pray. My voice shalt thou hear in the morning, O Lord. In the morning will I direct my prayer unto thee, and will look up. We should always have our hearts turned and directed toward prayer. Notice what David says here. He asks, almost pleads, that the Lord would hear his cry. There's a sense that his prayer is desperate, urgent, and needy. That's exactly how we are to approach the throne of grace. We must have a God who cares and hears our prayers. We must have a God who will attend to us. And joy of joy, we do. In the very next verse, the psalmist says, "My voice shalt thou hear in the morning." David has here promised to pray each morning, but he is also expressing his strong confidence that God will hear him every day when he prays. We should have this same commitment to prayer. We do have a God who will hear our prayers, and we have a great need for such blessing. Let's continue in prayer each day so that God is exalted as we trust him. Today's letter comes from Ontario. Our listener writes, "Thank you so much for your faithful ministry. I trust God will bless each of you as you serve him." We likewise are confident that God will help us as we serve him each day. You're listening to Prophecy for Today. I'm William Steves. The October edition of the Gospel Standard is available upon request. 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
1: Shall we pray? Heavenly Father, we bow before Thee today in all of our need and in all of our confidence that God hears and answers prayer. We know that Thou art God and Thou art a rewarder of them that diligently seek Thee. In the name of our Lord Jesus we come, and we thank Thee that there's no other mediator between God and men. I pray that Thou wilt minister to the need of every heart and every life and every home. Undertake for the young people today. I pray for those who are in prison and penitentiaries. In Jesus' name, amen. A small boy sat quietly in the seat of a day coach on a train running between two cities. It was a hot, dusty day and very uncomfortable for traveling. The train was going through desert land, and the view from the window was not very interesting. The little fellow sat patiently watching the fields and fences hurrying by. Finally, a motherly lady leaned toward and asked, "Aren't you tired of the long ride in the dust and the heat?" The little boy looked up brightly and replied, "Yes, ma'am, a little. But I don't mind it much because my father is going to meet me when I get to the end of it." When life seems wearisome and difficult, we can look forward to the end of the journey when God, our Heavenly Father, will meet us. Heaven is referred to in the Bible as paradise. Paul was caught up to the third heaven, paradise, 2 Corinthians 12. In Revelation 2:7, paradise means heaven. "To him that overcometh will I give to eat of the tree of life, which is in the midst of the paradise of God." Paradise is emphasized as being a distinctive place of beauty. Jesus said to the thief on the cross, "Today thou shalt be with me in paradise," Luke 23. Here was a dying thief going to be with Jesus. What glory! What dignity! What divine companionship! One of the noblest memorials to the death of Jesus is that thief, lifted up from the cross of guilt to the throne of glory. As we think of heaven, we know that the attitude of most believers is one of desire. Paul said, "I am in a strait betwixt two, having a desire to depart and to be with Christ, which is far better," Philippians 1:23. Paul's heart was set upon heaven. He had a longing to see Jesus and to be with him forever. So we should live with the thought of heaven ever before us. The Bible says, "For we that are in this tabernacle do groan, being burdened, not for that we would be unclothed, but clothed upon, that mortality might be swallowed up of life," 2 Corinthians 5:4. Heaven is so wonderful to the unclouded vision of faith, so bright under the reality of an immortal hope, that present burdens become an intolerable load. To stay in this old world of sin is to live in the graveyard. It is to dwell in a decaying house. Earth is a vast cemetery where everything betokens death. The desire for heaven is kindled at the fountain of life. Once we have tasted of the living waters, we become sick of the dead and of the dying. The soul, having tasted of the spring of life, longs to bathe in its full river and yearns to plunge into the tremendous ocean. The Bible describes the eternal home of God's people as a city of no mores. Revelation 21, "No more sea, no more death, no more sorrow, no more crying, no more pain, no more temple, no more sun, no more moon, no more night, and no more sin." And chapter 22:3 says, "No more curse." Some picture heaven as a boring place where people only sit around all day playing harps. The Bible, however, does not agree with that sort of a picture. It is true we will sing in heaven, and maybe we even may play a harp. However, those who spend eternity in heaven will be occupied with other enjoyable and useful activity as well. In Revelation 5:8 on and Revelation 19:6, we read that the redeemed shall worship God in heaven. The believer will primarily be occupied with giving worship, praise, and thanksgiving to God for what He is and what He has done. Here on earth, our worship is often hindered because the heart lags, the mind is dull, the memory weak. The distractions of earth spoil the praise and chill the thanksgiving. But in heaven, these hindrances will be removed. We will find worship a much more thrilling experience than we have ever dreamed. We will also serve God in heaven. Revelation 22:3, and they shall serve him. In his visions, John saw a group before God's throne serving him day and night. For all eternity, our service will be without cessation, without weariness, and without flagging energy. Revelation 22:4 says, and they shall see his face. God told Moses, thou canst not see my face, for there shall no man see me and live. Jesus promised, blessed are the pure in heart, for they shall see God. Matthew 5:8. David cried in Psalm 17:15, as for me, I will behold thy face in righteousness. I shall be satisfied when I awake with thy likeness. This is what it is to be in heaven, to look upon the face of the Lord our God, and to be with one another and live. Oh, the soul-thrilling rapture when I view his blessed face, and the luster of his kindly beaming eye. How my full heart will praise him for the mercy, love, and grace that prepares for me a mansion in the sky. Praise God. Yes, and his name shall be in their foreheads. Revelation 22:4. God's people shall openly be identified with him forever. The Jewish high priest, when fully arrayed as the officer and agent of God, had, in addition to his mitre, a plate of burnished gold upon his brow, on which was engraved the great name of Almighty God whom he served. These dwellers in heaven are all priests, and so they have the token of their sublime office and their consecration right on their foreheads. God's children will be with him forever. Notice 1 Thessalonians 4:17, so shall we ever be with the Lord. Revelation 21:3, behold, the tabernacle of God is with men, and he will dwell with him. Yes, and 1 John 3:2 says, we shall be like him. Just think of it. Now, this likeness will be physical as well as spiritual. Isn't that wonderful? And friends, that's the truth of the Word of God. D.L. Moody wrote in the flyleaf of his Bible, the light of heaven is the face of Jesus. The joy of heaven is the presence of Jesus. The melody of heaven is the name of Jesus. The harmony of heaven is the praise of Jesus. The theme of heaven is the work of Jesus. The employment of heaven is the service of Jesus. The duration of heaven is the eternity of Jesus. The fullness of heaven is Jesus himself. Oh, friends, are you sure of heaven? Have you received Christ as your Savior? Are you absolutely sure that if you died today, you would go directly to be with the Lord, which is far better? This is the assurance and promise we have from the Word of God when we know Christ as our Savior, when we've been born again by the Spirit of God. Jesus said, ye must be born again. Marvel not that I said unto thee, ye must be born again. Oh, if you're not saved, come to the Savior today. We'd love to hear from you, send you some literature, and pray for you. This broadcast is sponsored by the People's Gospel Hour, Halifax, Nova Scotia, Canada, B3J3A1. 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
3: You say, well, God loves me unconditionally. What does that mean? It means that God loves you, watch this, without any restrictions, no ifs and buts, when, maybe, and if so. His love for you and me is based only on what is found within Him, not what's found within us. You responded to His love. That's why you were saved. So His love is unconditional. You mean to tell me that no matter what I've done, where I've been, the things that I have said, done, the way I've treated people, the way I have messed up and fouled up and my life's a big mess, you mean to tell me that God still loves me? And the answer could only be one. Yes.
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4: Spirit-anointed preaching compromises no truth, avoids no subject, and fears no reaction. And when men stand in the pulpits and look at deacons or elders and think, well, shall I say this or should I say that? I want to tell you, the anointing leaves you the moment you begin to compromise what you know is the gospel truth. God never called you to please anybody but Him.
2: Pastors have many things to do that most people never see. There's no way they could get everything done without a whole lot of help. 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Here's part one of Spirit-anointed preaching. 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
4: Now, if God has called you to preach the gospel, He has called you to preach the gospel under the anointing of the Holy Spirit. If He's called you to preach the gospel, you must make a priority in your life the preaching of the gospel. You see, one of the things that Satan has done to so many of God's good, wonderful preachers is to divide their minds and to get them off to doing so many other things that many, many of God's preachers, if they're deadly honest with themselves, will have to admit to this error. It is a satanic deception. More than likely, most of God's preachers spend most of their time doing other things than the one thing God primarily called them to do, and that's to preach the gospel. If you look at an average weekly schedule by which you live, more than likely, many of you would have to admit you spend the least amount of time at the one thing God has called you to do to reach the greatest number of people. Because you see, sometimes people holler louder than God. And they pull you in this direction, they pull you in that direction, they pull you this way. You must go visit this dear sister, and you must go to the hospital, and you must go to this meeting, and you must have time for this and have time for that. Until finally, because God doesn't shout audibly, He gets the least amount of time in our preparation for prayer and the least amount of time to speak to us about what He wants us to hear for ourselves and then to proclaim to other people. It is a tragedy. It is a satanic deception. The only thing I know more important than preaching the gospel is praying to God. Everything else should be subservient to that. Preaching should only be second. What else? If God's called you to be a pastor, He's called you to shepherd a flock. And the point and the time when you can do the most good in that fellowship, instructing them in the Word of God as pastor teachers, is the time you open the Word of God and lay out to them the principles by which God can live through them and exhibit His power and His love and extend His life through them. So all of us have the temptation in that area. But when I think about Spirit-anointed preaching, I think about it in this light. If you recall in 1 Corinthians chapter 15, look there for just a moment. 1 Corinthians chapter 15, and you recall what Paul said. He said, "Now I make known to you, brethren, the gospel which I preached to you, which also you received, in which also you stand." And the word there means to proclaim the good news of Jesus Christ, but it means more than that. It means to proclaim the good news of Jesus Christ with authority and with power. Spirit-anointed preaching is preaching that has the touch of God upon it. And when I think about how oftentimes men stand behind pulpits and just talk, and they talk about many things other than God, can you tell me a greater subject than God? A more profound subject than God? A greater needful subject than God Himself? And you see, Spirit-anointed preaching knows, listen, Spirit-anointed preaching compromises no truth

They're sharing the gospel. Agree. Where do you think the United States would be today if, for the last 50 years, men like you and myself, those who've gone before us, had stood in every pulpit in America and under the anointing of the Spirit, with no compromise whatsoever, expounded this truth to presidents, congressmen, senators, mayors, governors, attorneys, doctors? Where would we be today if godly men had been faithful to the truth of God's word? I'll tell you, we wouldn't be in the mess we're in because the Spirit of God and the conviction of the Holy Spirit would so penetrate our society, men couldn't live like the devil in the light of that kind of preaching. They couldn't do it. But you see, somewhere along the way, somebody's compromised the truth. In order to please the world, and what has happened is, the power and the influence of the gospel oftentimes has not been as great as it could be and should have been because of the man who stands in the pulpit. Now, let's face it. God's not going to anoint but one kind of man. That's a man whose life is clean. I didn't say perfect, but it's got to be clean. He's not going to anoint preaching from a man who is rebellious, who is proud, who is egotistical, who is sensual, who is dishonest, who's lost his integrity, and who's full of the world. He's not going to do it. Neither will you hear Spirit-anointed preaching come from the lips of a man who doubts the integrity of the Word of God. God is never going to anoint doubt and unbelief, and especially a man who stands before others and begins to talk about all the things in the Bible that possibly are not true. Friend, the moment you begin to doubt the word, there is no unction in your life. There's not going to be an anointing. And listen, you can dress up in all kind of robes and you can get into all kind of ritual, but there is no substitute for the anointing of the Spirit of God in your life. No substitute whatsoever. And so you and I have to be sure that our life is clean in the eyes of God. That's why I believe far more important and the best preparation for preaching the gospel is laying before Almighty God, asking Him to do something to us before He ever does anything through us. And you see, we can make an awful mistake of being so concerned about what we're going to preach to someone else, we don't let the message sink deeply into our own hearts and do its own work of conviction. Now, I want to talk about this matter of Spirit-anointed preaching from three perspectives. And the first one is this, and that is our commitment to it. And if you'll turn to 1 Corinthians chapter 2 for a moment, and you'll recall what Paul said as he begins this chapter. He says, "When I came to you, brethren, I didn't come with superiority of speech or of wisdom, proclaiming to you the testimony of God, for I determined to know nothing among you except Jesus Christ and Him crucified. And I was with you in weakness and in fear and in much trembling. And my message and my preaching were not in persuasive words of wisdom, but in demonstration of the Spirit and of power. That is, that your faith should not rest on the wisdom of men, but on the power of God." Our commitment to Spirit-anointed preaching involves, first of all, our delivery. Listen to what he says. He says, "When I came to you, brethren, I didn't come with superiority of speech or of wisdom proclaiming to you the testimony of God." Involves the delivery of the message, the proclamation of the message. You say, "Well, what do you mean the delivery of the message?" When you and I look at that verse of Scripture, he says, "I didn't come to impress. I didn't come with eloquence of speech." And you know, if you could ask most preachers, "Well, what ability would you like?" And many of them would say, "Well, I would like eloquence." Listen to what Paul says. He says in this passage that Spirit-anointed preaching does not depend upon its eloquence to proclaim the gospel. It does not depend upon its intellect to explain the gospel. And it doesn't depend upon its human energy to deliver the message of the gospel. You see, the one thing God does not want us doing is depending upon ourselves for anything. The Spirit of God working in the heart of the preacher of the gospel, He wants to do all the work. He doesn't want us to depend upon our eloquence, our vocabulary.
He doesn't want us to

0: depending upon our intellect, nor does he want us to depend upon our human energy or our own personal charisma to persuade anybody. We are to be men who are crucified in Christ Jesus, recognizing that he's the source of our life, recognizing that as those New Testament apostles had nothing within themselves upon which they can depend, the truth is, neither do we. When we depend upon our education, when we depend upon our eloquence, when we depend upon our experience, the only thing we're doing is undercutting God's work in our life. He wants us to stand in our pulpits as helpless men, but hopeful in the Holy Spirit, depending upon the power of the Holy Spirit to take the precious word of God and penetrate the most hard heart until that person comes to a saving knowledge of Jesus Christ. Spirit-anointed preaching is preaching that is dependent upon the Holy Spirit. Now, let me give you an indication of how you can know when you're depending upon yourself. Somebody asks you to preach somewhere, and the first thing comes into your mind, you've got a sermon you've preached before, you do a super job at that, you tuck that in your Bible, you give it little thought until you arrive on the scene. And my friend, you may impress a lot of people, but I'm going to tell you somebody you haven't impressed. Because you see, an old warmed over biscuit may be all right every once in a while, but not very often. God wants the fire of the Spirit of God burning in the heart of his servant. And listen, friend, when you are hopeless and helplessly standing before a congregation and you don't have anything to say but what God says, that's the moment when God has the best control of you and me. Now, I'm not saying you shouldn't study. Surely we should study, but I want to tell you, if you depend upon your study, you're going to be a failure. Now, let's be honest for a moment. How many of you have gotten a subject or a text, and I mean, brother, you got excited for a change on Monday morning. And all week long, brother, you hammered away that passage, you got it down homiletically, man, you had it just right. I mean, you were sitting on ready on Sunday morning, you walked into the pulpit and you opened the Bible and you let her fly, and when it was all over, you wonder, what in the world happened to that? Because it didn't come out the way you planned it. You see, you had every point, the alliteration, you had everything down just right. The only thing you didn't have is the Holy Spirit. Listen, all the homiletics in the world, and I believe in homiletics, don't ever let that get in front of the Holy Spirit. Don't let that be the thing you depend upon, because you see, those Old Testament saints who preached the gospel and those New Testament apostles, they never even heard of the word of homiletics. 3,000 people, listen, 3,000 people were saved and old Peter didn't even know what a sermon was. Nobody ever told him how to get up a sermon. The Spirit of God just poured the truth through him and God began to work in his life. So first of all, it involves our delivery. Secondly, it involves our message. Now listen to what Paul says. For I determined, verse 2, I determined to know nothing among you except Jesus Christ and him crucified. Listen, believe it or not, I've heard evangelists preach sermons who never mention the cross. In fact, I've even heard sermons and nobody even mentioned Jesus. They called it a sermon. I wouldn't have called it that. I would have called it a speech, not a sermon. Now, I want you to think for just a moment, because you see, this is not one of Satan's snares. He can blind us to the truth. The truth is, every time you and I present the gospel of Jesus Christ, somewhere in that sermon, you have a responsibility, I believe, before God to tell the people who are listening how to receive Jesus Christ for the forgiveness of their sin and understand what it means to be born again and how to have their name written in the Lamb's Book of Life. If that is not your objective, and if you preach week after week after week and you say, well, I'm a teacher, let me ask you a question. What is the motivation of your teaching? Nowhere in the Bible does it say that I'm just to give out information. I'm just to instruct. I'm to instruct with a purpose in mind. And you see, the truth is that there are many, many people sitting in your congregation who are hell bound. They're not saved. They never even prayed to be saved. They never even asked the Lord Jesus Christ to come into their life. They never received Christ as their Savior. They never repented of their sins. They never believed. They never placed their trust in Christ for salvation. And there they sit in the pews year after year after year, just as lost as they can be. Now, I know that all of us come from different denominations, and I don't think God's hung up on denominations. In fact, I don't even think he created them. And you see, we are all divided over all kinds of silly things. But there's one thing we ought to be able to agree on. That the centrality of the gospel, the center of every message, the foundation of every sermon is the cross of Jesus Christ. If you can't agree on that, brother, you ought to get out of the ministry because you don't have a gospel to preach. No gospel. And Paul said, listen, he said, I determined to know nothing among you except Jesus Christ and him crucified. When I hear people talking about that stinking old blood, you narrow-minded folks who talk about the blood of Jesus, I want to remind them that, listen, it was good enough for Paul. It wasn't just good enough for Paul. It was essential in the eyes of Almighty Sovereign God, who is my judge. And Paul said, when I came to you, Corinthians, to preach the gospel, he said, I didn't have but one subject, and that subject was the crucifixion, the resurrection of Jesus Christ, because upon those two doctrinal truths, all of our hope rests. And I want to ask you, does your sermon week after week mention the cross? Does it mention Jesus Christ? Are you explaining the necessity of the all-sufficient, sacrificial, atoning death of Jesus Christ as the only hope of mankind? I don't care whether you're preaching a funeral or whatever you're doing. Listen, that's the greatest time in the world to preach the gospel, brother. They're right there before you. Some folks are listening at the funeral who haven't listened in 30 years, but they're listening. Is the gospel of Jesus Christ, according to your preaching, is the heart of it the crucifixion of Jesus Christ for the forgiveness of sin? The third thing I want you to notice here is that it involves not only the message, but it involves something else. It involves the hearers. Listen to what he says in verse 3, 4, and 5. He says, I was with you in weakness and in fear and in much trembling. He says, I wasn't depending upon my eloquence. I wasn't depending upon the way I was delivering the message or my intellect. He says, I was with you in weakness and in fear and much trembling. Now, the time most of us have fear, weakness, and trembling is on Saturday night about 11:30 when we don't have anything. Amen? That's when you get real weak, full of fear, and a whole lot of trembling. Listen to what Paul says. Verse 4. And my message and my preaching were not in persuasive words of wisdom, but he says, in demonstration of the Spirit and of power, that your faith should not rest on the wisdom of men, but on the power of God. Listen, Spirit-anointed preaching will protest the dependence of the people upon the preacher. They must never depend upon us. We must focus their attention upon God. The Holy Spirit is the one who is the teacher, not the preacher. We just happen to be the mouthpiece. He's the one who must do the teaching. And Paul says, I came to you in this manner so that your faith wouldn't be in me, but rather he says that your faith should be in the power of Almighty God. Now listen, the only way for that to happen in your congregation is for your people to see the power of God in your life. You know, folks, today, you know what they're looking for? They're just looking for men who've got enough sense to believe God, who've got enough sense to just trust him. You'll build more fellowship, more loyalty, more love by just simply believing God and living that out before your people than all the eloquence in the world. It is our responsibility to reflect the love of God. It is our responsibility to allow him to exhibit his power in our life. If we're to be the kind of leaders that God wants us to be, then we must be willing for God to take us in the valley and do whatever is necessary to us in order to make us godly men who can lead people into a godly relationship. Now, when you think about Spirit-anointed preaching, let me ask you a question. Let's be honest. You see, if we're not honest, we're wasting our time. How many of you judge your preaching ability or your preaching effectiveness by somebody else? Let me ask you this. How many of you have decided that you can't do it like so-and-so or won't ever be as good as this brother over here, and so you've just sort of settled down? Or, let me ask you this. How many of you have been where you are long enough that your folks are sort of acclimated to your kind of preaching, that you can sort of get by with some things that you couldn't get by with if you started somewhere else brand new. Have you settled for preaching? Have you just decided, well, you know, I've been out of school long enough and I've been a pastor 10 years and so I've got to improve in other things. I guess this is the way I'll always preach. The devil would love to have you think that. And I want to ask you, my friend, is God maximizing your potential as a preacher of the gospel? I mean, does he have all of you? Is God able to so work in your life that when he wants to send a message to you, he has a clean, spirit-anointed, spirit-filled, energetic, enthusiastic, Christ-centered, godly vessel through whom to send it? You see, that's the greatest gift you can give your folks. An available vessel through whom God can speak his truth.
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8: Today's scripture reading is Psalm 46, verses 1 and 2. God is our refuge and strength, a very present help in trouble. Therefore, we will not fear, though the earth should change, and though the mountains slip into the heart of the sea.
9: If God's silence is beneficial for us, then how should we respond when we feel as if there's a wall blocking our access to Him? The answer is to keep praying. It's important that we continue talking to the Lord even when we can't sense Him responding. First, pray. While Jesus was on the cross, He demonstrated that we can approach God with our deepest questions. The Lord invites us to talk with Him about anything because He understands us perfectly. Second, ask Him to reveal His will. Remember that God's timing may not match ours, but He's always listening. Third, trust Him. We're to be still in the Lord's presence as He works in our life and believe that He always sees the way clearly. God desires for His children to keep coming to Him even when He seems quiet and even when we feel like giving up. Finally, open the Bible and start reading. The Holy Spirit living within us will interpret God's Word to our heart, and we'll begin to hear Him speaking through it. In addition to talking to God, practice being silent in His presence. When we listen carefully, He satisfies the deepest longings of our heart with a sense of Himself. And in time, anxiety gives way to peace.
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1: Experiencing God's peace means making a choice. With a reminder for believers, here's a moment with Charles Stanley.
0: What causes us to lose our peace? Sin. Sin will cause you to lose your peace. Now, I want you to watch this. Look this way. Over here on this side is something in your life that you know has no business being there. It's a habit, a relationship, an attitude, a possession, a desire, or some action in your life. You know it has no business there. And when you get real honest with God, He keeps bringing it up. You know what that is? That's a point of quarrel with God. And see, all of us have the ability to get real, real busy. And if we get real busy and get enough going, we think, that keeps our mind so busy, we don't have to think about it. So we think, boy, I've got peace. I may be getting a lot done on my schedule and my goals, but the question is, am I at peace? When I lie down at night and look up in the dark and I'm facing God, that's when reality hits me. Now, remember this. Sin on this side, peace on this side. Now, if you forget everything else, don't forget this. In order to have peace with God, you can't have both of these at the same time. There is no way. If there is sin, there's not going to be any peace. You can't drink it, swallow it, buy it. You can't do anything, go anywhere, marry anybody. You can't do anything that'll bring you peace. Now, you know you're saved, but you're still trying as a believer somehow. You're just busy. You just got lots of things. You got a lot of things going, but not peace. You can't have them both. You either have peace or sin, but you can't have peace and sin in the same heart.
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12: There's one verse that unlocks the entire Gospel of Mark. When we learn it, the whole book opens before us. Today on Insight for Living, Chuck Swindoll begins his series on the life of Jesus. Right from the start, Chuck provides valuable context and helps us grasp this gospel as one unified message, from the first verse to the last, before the details pull us in different directions. At the center of it all stands a single verse that glues everything together. We'll pick up right where we left off on yesterday's program.

0: For half of Mark, he is coming to serve, not to be served. And for the last half of Mark, he is giving his life a ransom for many. Chapter 10, verse 45 says that. So memorize the key verse of Mark. 10:45, the Son of Man did not come to be served, but to serve. That's chapters 1 through 8, about in the middle. And chapter 8, about in the middle, verse 30, 31, all the way to chapter 16, and to give his life a ransom for many. So the emphasis at the beginning is serving. The emphasis at the end is his death and his resurrection, the price he paid for our sins. The first part of Mark, he's with multitudes of people. The last part of Mark, he's focusing in on the 12. Because they were sick and broken, he healed people. Because they were hopeless, he encouraged people. Because they were sinful, he forgave people. The religious officials cannot stand him. Religion has no place for the genuine, authentic Christian message. It's traditionalism filled with legalism. Religion is the dead faith filled with ritual and liturgy and bogged down in the stuff of religion. Christianity gives you wind beneath your wings so you can fly freely because of God's grace. Mark unfolds all of that for us, and he doesn't cut a corner when it comes to the Savior's suffering and death. Look at the right part of the angle chart. He pressed the claim Messiah toward the end of the book. He spent more time alone with his disciples toward the end of the book. He encountered more open conflict with the authorities. He was hated and deserted and crucified, ultimately bodily and miraculously raised from the dead. When you speak of the resurrection, use the words bodily and miraculously. It'll help keep you accurate. It was in fact in a body, and it was in fact a miracle. That's the book as a whole. One more. See the circles? How different it begins than it ends. At the beginning, we have one man who baptizes Jesus. The baptizer announces the coming Christ. Now, I don't put Baptist because everybody thinks he's a Southern Baptist. So this is a baptizer. John is a baptizer. Okay? The baptizer announces the coming Christ. That's at the beginning of the book. But look at the end. The believers are proclaiming the risen Christ. That's what's happened in the book. This one who came, this one John baptized, this one whose life and ministry was ignited with power by the Holy Spirit. This is my beloved Son, in whom I am well pleased, said the Father at his baptism. This one who hit the floor running and ministered all over the country. This is the one who ultimately was crucified and buried, left to die. What will amaze you in the Gospel by Mark? Is that sometime the same people who followed him and said how much he meant to them were the same ones who later yelled, "Crucify him! Crucify him!" If you've lived long enough on this old planet, you know how people can turn. The same ones who once were for you were later against you. I thought of that when I read the true story of Governor Hoey when he was governor of North Carolina. He decided to travel to the western part of the state and visit some of the country folk in the Blue Ridge Mountains. When he was there, he met up with an old raw-boned preacher. And the governor said to him, "How many members in your church, parson?" Preacher said, 50. Knowing that the size of membership isn't necessarily a true barometer of the church's spiritual condition, the governor asked the preacher, 50, huh? Well, that's great. How many are active? 50, replied the preacher. "Wow," said the governor, "you must be an unusually good pastor." "No, not necessarily. 25 are active for me and 25 are active against me." That's the way it was with Jesus in the Gospel by Mark. A lot of the same ones active for him, saying, "Feed us, heal us, help us, lead us," are at the end saying, "Get out of our lives." Mark tells it straight. Remember, he's writing to the industrial-minded Roman who isn't interested in theories. He's not looking for poetry and symbols. He's looking for facts. That's why he moves immediately from one event to another to yet another, to another. But he wasn't in a hurry to get things done where life was no longer any fun. Jesus meaningfully paced himself in things that mattered. Now, let's look again at the outline. Go back to the other side. The panoramic view of the book, we're ready for that. Four parts. The first and the last are the shortest. The two center ones are the longer of the four. So the servant in verses 1 through 13 is introduced and tempted. That's what chapter 1, verses 1 to 13 will cover, and we'll be there next time we're together. We're going to look at the servant who is introduced by John, but what is interesting, he is tempted in the wilderness by Satan. How do I know that? Because the Bible says so. You will learn when you study your Bible that it will give you sufficient information to inform you, to prepare you for life. Guard against reading into it. Train yourself to pull out of it what is there. Names are mentioned on purpose, and when they're left out, it's for a purpose. We don't always know why. For example, the name Mark never appears in the book, even though he wrote it. Tradition tells us he wrote it. Church fathers encourage us to believe that he's the one who wrote it. He certainly reveals a number of things about Peter in this gospel that the others don't reveal, so it's probably through his association with Peter. But look here. It says, verse 6, John was clothed with camel's hair, and he wore a leather belt around his waist. His diet was locusts and wild honey. Got to watch out for a guy like that, by the way. He was preaching and saying, after me, one is coming who is mightier than I, and I am not fit to stoop down and untie the thong of his sandals. I love that about John the Baptizer. Reason I love him is because, as John writes, he is the one who said, he must increase, I must decrease. Forget about me. He's the man who lost his congregation. And he applauded the one who got the congregation. You will love John the Baptizer, though you don't want to get close to him. You'll start itching. Look, chapter 1, verse 13, we read, Jesus was in the wilderness 40 days, tempted by Satan. He was with wild beasts and the angels ministering to him. We'll look at all of that next time, but look closely. There is a literal Satan. Our culture will tell you that's nonsense. The culture is nonsense. The scriptures are true, and let everyone else be a liar. There is a literal Satan, and he tempted the Son of God for a reason. We'll look at those reasons when we're back in that section. While he is with wild beasts, Satan has a desire to get him dislodged and move him off target. So he is introduced, and he is tempted. Now, the second section, chapter 1, verse 14, all the way to chapter 8, verse 30. Here we go. He is ministering and training. He's ministering to the multitudes. Remember, there's a growing number of people that are following him. He's ministering, and we'll see that from this first chapter on, and he's also training. Let me show you an example. Look at chapter 3, verse 14, another great verse you'd be wise to memorize. Mark 3, 14. He is the Lord Jesus. That's why it's capitalized with a capital H. Jesus appointed 12. That would be, of course, the 12 disciples. They are, by the way, named in the Gospels. And it's a bit of an interesting process of getting the list complete. You might think there's one place where they're all there and there's no complication, but there is complication. However, we read here simply. Remember, Mark's not given to complication. He appointed 12 so that they would be with him and that he could send them out to preach. Don't go any further. That is the ministry of Jesus to the disciples, and that is his ministry to you and to me in that order. First, what? That we would be with him. That's first. And then, as having been with him, learned from him, trained by him, deepened through him, guided by him, directed with gifts given because of him, he then sends us out to minister. Here he calls it preaching. That's what the disciples did. Many of you have been doing ministry, but you've not really been with him sufficiently. So you're operating with a lot of zeal, but not a lot of knowledge. If you're going to minister effectively, you need knowledge, and you need prayer, and you need devotion, and you need time. And in the process of time, you'll be better prepared to minister to others. Doesn't mean you don't minister in the process, but you don't minister as effectively until you spent sufficient time with him. I would dare say some of you could not name the last time you have spent 20 minutes in the presence of the Savior with nothing else going on. No music, no activity, no television, no people, just isolated time with the Lord Jesus Christ. Vertical, his speaking to you and you're speaking to him, his using his word in your heart and you're responding to him with your questions and prayers and devotion. Be with him. And then, having been with him, you are well equipped to be sent forth to preach, to teach, to minister, to love, to encourage, to show comfort and compassion and care. That's a grand verse on ministry and training. Now, the third section on your outline again, the servant is resisted and rejected. He is resisted and rejected. Here, pressure intensifies. It intensifies for the disciples because they are sort of disillusioned, thinking he was going to set up his kingdom, and now he's starting to talk about dying and suffering and being arrested and being scourged and crucified. What kind of a future is that? I left my nets to follow you. I gave up my tax collecting business to follow you. We had a lucrative thing going on, Jesus, and now you're telling us you're going to die. What's that about? They missed it by a mile. And Jesus tries to prepare them, but you'll read over and over in Mark, they did not understand. Peter even says to him that he was off target. In fact, Mark says he rebuked Jesus. Can you imagine? And Jesus says to Peter, "You get behind me, Satan. I've had one encounter with you, and this is not another one I'm going to take on." Life is kind of like that. We're moving through it. Things seem fairly clear and plain. We think we know where the Lord's going. Out of the blue, he turns a corner and doesn't tell us about it. Where did that come from? And we got a new direction going, and we say, wait, Lord. I didn't sign up for the long haul. I just like the part where it's, you know, health and wealth. I just like to get what I ask for. And it's at that point he says it's never about health and wealth. It is about my plan for your life, which includes suffering and pain and hardship and disappointment and even some deaths you didn't expect. The Gospel by Mark puts it all together so beautifully. In fact, you know what happens when I read the Gospel by Mark? I realize I live my life before an audience of one. One. Oz Guinness, in a magnificent book titled The Call, you need to read The Call. Oz Guinness writes this: "Living before the audience of one transforms all our endeavors. Christ-centered heroism does not need to be noticed or publicized. The greatest deeds are done before the audience of one, and that is enough." Churchill once remarked in a speech in the House of Commons, writes Guinness, "Nothing is more dangerous than to live in the temperamental atmosphere of a Gallup poll, always feeling one's pulse and taking one's temperature." Churchill was as impervious to atmosphere as Harry Truman, who, during his presidency, dropped the first atomic bomb. Truman once said, "I wonder how far Moses would have gone if he had taken a poll in Egypt." Guinness concludes, "The Puritans lived as if they had swallowed gyroscopes. We modern Christians live as if we swallowed Gallup polls." Do you wish to be inner-directed rather than other-directed? and truly make one audience decisive, the audience of one, listen to Jesus of Nazareth answer his call. It'll change your whole life. Answer his call. You find yourself wanting to please him, it is remarkable how that will transform your insecurities and also will lessen your popularity, I might add. But of course, if you'd rather be popular than right, that's your call. There's a fourth part in this great book that I want you to get a hold of before we're through with our study, and that's the servant triumphant and exalted. The servant triumphant and exalted. Here is the part where the disciples all forsook him and fled. Why? Well, because their Savior died. Disillusioned, brokenhearted, confused, fearful, they left the scene of the cross, except for John, who stayed with his mother. And then behind closed doors, Jesus comes and presents himself to them, shows him his hands and his side with the scars, and they see him triumphant. Later, he is ascending into heaven, Mark writes of it, and that's when he's exalted, triumphant and exalted. How do we apply something like this? I've chosen three afterthoughts for application. I always like to do this when we get to the end of a message, because I think it's invaluable that we take something home with us. Here they are. First, if Jesus is our model, then servanthood is our method. If Jesus is our model, and he is, we never get closer to his lifestyle than servanthood. I love it that Mark presents him as a servant. A servant. You are never more Christ-like than when you serve another person. For some of you who find yourself with your marriage partner and life becoming increasingly more disabled, your great role as a model of Christ is to serve your marriage partner. Serve her, serve him well. Serving your parents as they age. Serving the needs as you see them. Serving. Remember, the Son of Man did not come to be served, but to serve. That's our method. All right, here's the second. If servanthood is our method, then people are our ministry. Makes sense. I don't serve this pulpit. I don't serve this building. I serve people. I don't serve a policy. I serve people. That's why here at Stonebriar, we emphasize constantly the people who are around us, among us, some in need. That's why we have a fund we take up regularly that we're able to use to help people who can't make it on their own for a while. So we have a benevolence fund, because ministry is people. That's why music is important, because people help us with music. And that's why we are in it together. We're people serving the Savior. Servanthood leads to touching the lives of people. You forget that when you're in a hurry to get things done, you rush and rush until life's no fun. Before you know it, you isolate yourself and you become a workaholic. Not in touch with people. Here's the third. If people are our ministry, involvement is the means. Involvement is the key. And we have Mark to thank for that, because his is the book that gets us engaged. You know what's remarkable to me? One quick glance, and then we're through, I promise. Chapter 10. Turn again. Verse 32. They were on the road going to Jerusalem. Jesus was walking ahead of them, and they were amazed, and those who followed him were fearful. Again, he took the 12 aside and began to tell them what was going to happen to him saying, "Behold, we're going up to Jerusalem, and the Son of Man will be delivered to the chief priests and the scribes. They'll condemn him to death, and they'll hand him over to the Gentiles. They'll mock him and spit on him and scourge him and kill him. 3 days later, he will rise again." Verse 35. Look what came on the heels of that. James and John, the two sons of Zebedee, came up to Jesus saying, "Teacher, we want you to do for us whatever we ask of you." You ever prayed something like that? Rather regularly, don't we? And he said to them, "What do you want me to do for you?" They said, "Grant that we may sit one on your right and one on your left in your glory." He'd been talking about his death. They want to know, "Can we sit on your right? We don't want the center seat, that's yours. But could I have this one, and could my brother have that one? I mean, that'd be okay, wouldn't it?" And verse 38, Jesus said, "You don't know what you're asking. Are you able to drink the cup that I drink and be baptized with the baptism which I'm baptized?" They said, "We're able." Doesn't that sound like us in an unguarded moment? "Yeah, we're ready." "No, you're not. You have so much to learn before you suffer like I'm going to suffer, and you will suffer like this. So much to learn." In chapter 10, verse 45, sort of the turning point we mentioned earlier, even the Son of Man didn't come to be served, but to serve. That's the first section. And to give his life a ransom for many, that's the last section. That caused Robert Raines to write this in his book, Creative Brooding. "I'm like James and John, Lord. I size up other people in terms of what they can do for me, how they can further my program, feed my ego, satisfy my needs, give me strategic advantage. I exploit people, ostensibly for your sake, but really for my own sake. Lord, I turn to you to get the inside track and obtain special favor, your direction for my schemes, your power for my projects, your sanction for my ambition, your blank check for whatever I want. I'm like James and John, Lord. Change me, Lord. Make me a man who asks of you and of others, what can I do for you?" Wouldn't it be great when we finish the book of Mark that we're all asking that. Genuinely, what can I do for you? When we do, we are most like Christ. And by then, we'll not only have gone through the book of Mark would have gone through us. Thank you, Father, for the things we learned from you. In just a brief span of time, we've journeyed over a 16-chapter book, and we find ourselves on tiptoe, anxious to know better the servant you gave to this world centuries ago. May his life change ours. May his motivation purify ours. May his ministry affect ours so that we become unassuming servants before an audience of one. I pray in the name of Jesus Christ. Everybody said, amen.
1: There it is, one verse holding an entire gospel together. The Son of Man came not to be served, but to serve, and to give his life as a ransom for many. Take a moment to let that settle in. Everything Jesus did, he did for you. And the invitation today is to simply receive it, to stop striving, stop earning, and rest in what he's already accomplished on your behalf. 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And then we're excited to offer a once-in-a-lifetime book written by Chuck. I'm referring to his personal memoir called Awakened by Grace. All the chapters have been written, the pictures selected, and Chuck's memoir is ready to be shipped to your home in mid-October. 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Are you ready for some really good news? I'm Bill Meyer. Chuck Swindoll describes 12 simple words that will lift your spirit. 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
1: Isaiah chapter 1 and verse 18 reads, "Come now and let us reason together, says the Lord. Though your sins are as scarlet, they will be as white as snow. Though they are red like crimson, they will be like wool." Heidi Taves, first of all, comes and she sings the love of God.

The Bible has the answer. You have provided the questions, and we search the scriptures in order to find the answers. Our first question today, should Ascension Day and Pentecost Sunday be as important to believers as Christmas, Good Friday, and Easter Sunday? I want to take you to three portions of scripture very quickly. The first is Romans chapter 14, verses 5 and 6. One person regards one day above another. Another regards every day alike. Each person must be fully convinced in his own mind. He who observes the day observes it for the Lord. Then Galatians chapter 4 and verses 10 and 11, Paul says, "You observe days and months and seasons and years. I fear for you." The New Testament does not record the commemoration of these key events in the immediate years after the life of Christ. Rather, the New Testament believers lived day by day, and Acts chapter 2, verses 46 and 47 read that day by day, continuing with one mind in the temple and breaking bread from house to house, they, the believers long ago, were taking their meals together with gladness and sincerity of heart, praising God and having favor with all the people. Day by day, the realization, the reality of the Son of God who came incarnate, who was crucified, buried, raised again, ascended, and who had sent the Holy Spirit, that the Spirit

well. Question number two. Where does the name Dives or Dives, the couple pronunciations of that, where does the name Dives come from in the account of Lazarus and the rich man, Luke chapter 16? You will search in vain through English translations, I believe, all the ones that I considered or consulted. They do not have the name Dives. That comes to us out of the Latin translation. Dives is the Latin word meaning wealth or riches. It is not found in English translations, but rather in Jerome's 4th century translation known as the Vulgate. Sometimes it's carried over into the English language. It's fascinating that there in Luke chapter 16, we have a rich man and we have a beggar by the name of Lazarus. Typically, in a story such as this, the rich man would be the one who is given a name, but he is anonymous. And the beggar, the poor man, would be the anonymous man, but Jesus elevates him and he honors him by giving him a title, by giving him a name. How different things are before the Son of God and before our Lord Jesus Christ. Question number three, short and simple. Who is Melchizedek? His name means, the very name Melchizedek means King of Righteousness. He was the King of Salem, or the King of Peace, and priest of God Most High, who blessed Abram. He is mentioned three times in the Scriptures. Now look at this. 2000 BC, he is mentioned in Genesis chapter 14. We see that he disappears completely by mention or any allusion until 1000 BC, about the time of Psalm 110, and then again, gone from the pages of Holy Scripture until the 1st century AD and Hebrews chapters 5 and 7. A fascinating individual for sure. I would direct your attention most especially to Hebrews 5 and 7, that you might read and consider there how great this man is held out. Hebrews is the book of better things, holding out Jesus as the one who has come as a better sacrifice, based upon better principles, a better covenant, sacrificing, bringing his sacrifice into a better tabernacle as the better high priest. And the contrast is made between the Aaronic, the high priesthood that were descendants of Aaron, and Jesus, he comes not in the line of Aaron, but rather as a type of the priesthood of Melchizedek. I will not take time to linger there any longer, but read Hebrews chapter 7 if you want to understand Melchizedek, this one who is a prefiguring of Jesus Christ. And indeed, he was one who was made like the Son of God, not especially named as the Son of God, but he was one who was like him without father and mother. Thank you for these questions. If you have a question, send it to us and we will use it as quickly as we are able. Our mailing address, Faith to Live By, Box 426, Winnipeg, Manitoba, R3C2H6. We have Jonathan Kvist coming now to sing What a Day That Will Be, and that's followed by the women's trio singing All That Thrills My Soul Is Jesus.

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It's the name of a beautiful song, and it's also the title of a brand new Faith to Live By recording of 13 gospel songs by our musicians. 13 songs of rich blessing. The title track is sung by the full gospel group, With All My Heart. 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On that same website, the 13 audio files for this set of songs, as well as many other previous recording projects, are available for free download. It is our prayer that all of these recordings will be a means of the Lord's blessing to you.

We might rightly fear for the life of a preacher who stands in front of his congregation and begins his sermon in this way. Hear the word of the Lord, you rulers of Sodom. Give ear to the instruction of our God, you people of Gomorrah. Isaiah was that prophet and that preacher who stood before his congregation, and he preaches in such a manner. We see that Isaiah is the equal of the mighty, fiery prophet Elijah, standing there in the midst of the Old Testament, 700 and more years before the coming of Christ, that he might rail against the people of God. The outset of Isaiah tells us that Isaiah spoke the word of the Lord during the reign of four different kings. They were Uzziah, Jotham, Ahaz, and Hezekiah. And Isaiah comes with force to the people right at the outset, and he speaks an indictment against the people of God and how that they had acted, how that they had treated the Lord who had loved them. He says, "Listen, O heavens, and hear, O earth, for the Lord speaks." Indeed, God had spoken. "Sons I have reared and brought up, but they have revolted against me." He says, "An ox knows its owner, and a donkey its master's manger." He is speaking to the people in such harsh terms as though the animals had better sense than they did. "But Israel does not know. My people do not understand." And in these terms, Isaiah would continue all the way through the first chapter as the prophecy opens, and there is words very sternly spoken. "Alas, sinful nation, people weighed down with iniquity, where will you be stricken again as you continue in your rebellion? Your land is desolate," we read. "The daughter of Zion is left like a shelter in a vineyard." Hear the word of the Lord. That was the remedy for the problem that these people were facing. Whether they understood it or not, it was that God had spoken and that they must hear. God says to them, "You come to my courts and you are trampling them. You are coming not wholeheartedly. You are not coming in a contrite and true way. You are coming falsely, and that is not right that you should come." He says, "I hate your new moon festivals and your appointed feasts. They have become a burden to me." These are the words of the Lord. And he says, "Wash yourselves, make yourselves clean. Do not simply give the appearance of those who go to worship and those who are contrite in spirit, but let it be from truly the depth of your being and from your innermost self. Wash yourselves, make yourselves clean. Remove the evil of your deeds from my sight. Cease to do evil. Learn to do good. Seek justice. Reprove the ruthless, defend the orphan, plead for the widow." And these words which I began the program with today, "Come now." The Lord issues a wonderful invitation. Come. Would you please come to me and let us reason together? This is what the Lord says. "Though your sins, though they are red like scarlet, they will be as white as snow." The Lord is saying, "I can cleanse you of whatever defilement has touched you and has so come upon you. They will be as white as snow. Though they are red like crimson, they will be like wool." And the Lord says, "If you consent, if you agree, if you bow before me, if you come truly in contrite, humble, repentant spirit, if you consent and obey, you will eat the best of the land. But," and this is reason, this just makes sense, this is exactly what God has to say, "but if you refuse and rebel, you will be devoured by the sword." Indeed,
all of Israel and all of Jerusalem, all of Judah would be carried away by the Assyrians, and then the Babylonians would come and they would complete the task, for they had rebelled against the Lord. Oh, the Lord, he says, come now, let us reason together. Do you not see what the real problem is, that your sins have made a separation between you and your God? And your God is beckoning that you come and that you bow and that you know the cleansing that only He can effect. Dear friend, have you known the cleansing of God? He issues yet this invitation to you today. Come now, let us reason together. Though your sins are so horrible and hideous, yet they can be as snow, they can be white as wool. But come, come today and know His cleansing. The cleansing that comes because of Jesus Christ having died for you on Calvary's cross.

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1: Hi, I'm Dr. John Neufeld, and you're listening to Back to the Bible, Canada's Bible Minute. Ephesians 4:29 says, "Let no corrupting talk come out of your mouths, but only such as is good for building up, as fits the occasion, that it may give grace to those who hear." Later on in Ephesians, Paul warns about filthy language that's not befitting of a child of God. James reminds us that the tongue is a world of evil, a deadly poison. And that's the thing about our mouths. 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Indeed, they can be used to bring someone to faith. God has so designed it. But as much as they bless, they can also curse. 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
1: Hello again and welcome to Night Watch. I'm Brother John, your host. Stay with me tonight as we share some songs of inspiration and encouragement for tonight and some hope for tomorrow.
2: 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It's titled, You Chose to Be My Friend.
0: You were there for me through it all. When

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0: Hi, this is Jennifer Knapp. In the hectic times of our day, we need to train our minds to look to God. We all want to get what we deserve, right? Sometimes it's about the money we feel we've earned, or respect. When it comes to earning favor with God, it's easy to believe that when weighing the good deeds against the bad, we'll come out ahead. But by balancing our lives in that manner, we risk creating a false sense of righteousness, much in the same way as the Israelites in Romans chapter 10. In verse 3, Paul relates that the Israelites did not know the righteousness that comes from God, but sought to establish their own righteousness. The Israelites were still abiding by the law, living as if their good deeds outweighed the bad, without reckoning that faith in Christ will be the only way we will be accredited righteousness. For it is the gift of God that in Christ's sacrifice it would be the end of the law, so that there may be righteousness for everyone who believes. According to God, in Romans chapter 3, verse 10, there is no one righteous, not even one. Should you be waiting on what you deserve? Or should you be taking the promise of God that, if you confess with your mouth Jesus is Lord and believe in your heart that God raised him from the dead, then you will be saved?
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Evergreen State Quartet, He Loves Me. Now here's another one of those Barry Roland and Deliverance songs. This one's called All Our Hope Is in Him.

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1: Welcome back to the second half of our Night Watch program this evening. 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

All right, if that don't make you want to go, I don't know what does. That was Canada's Double Portion. And now, here's Chris Bryant to sing the song, The Wind and the Waves Still Know.

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Old City Quartet, God handled it all. It was and is a perfect plan. What a great song by Gold City Quartet. Here's Young Street Vocal Band.

It seems we've run out of time for this evening. If you've enjoyed our program, we'd like to hear about it. Write me at Night Watch or Brother John, 1464 Taylor Drive, Swiftcurrent, Saskatchewan, S9H1M9. 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Until next time, I'm Brother John. Good night.

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2: 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I love performing on the stage, and I love cheering on fellow performers. 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So I think it's just really important to the community and to young performers to get their feet under them. So I feel like it's a place that really holds a special place in my heart.
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4: Good morning. This is Kirsty Hansen back with a five-day forecast. This morning we'll get mainly clouds with a high of 23 and a low of plus 4 later on. Tomorrow, Sunday and Monday, we can expect clouds with highs from plus 3 to 9. Then on Tuesday, a mix of sun and clouds with a high of 11. 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
3: Good morning. This is Kirsty Hansen back with a five-day forecast. This morning we're looking at mainly clouds with a high of 23 and a low of plus 4 later on. Tomorrow, Sunday and Monday, we can expect clouds with highs from plus 3 to 9. Then on Tuesday, a mix of sun and clouds with a high of 11. 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
2: Good morning. This is Kirsty Hansen back with a five-day forecast. This morning we're looking at mainly clouds with a high of 23 and a low of +4 later on. Tomorrow, Sunday, and Monday, we can expect

0: clouds with highs from +3 to +9. Then on Tuesday, a mix of sun and clouds with a high of 11. 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
5: Good morning. This is Kirsty Hansen back with a 5-day forecast. This morning we're looking at mainly clouds with a high of 23 and a low of plus 4 later on. Tomorrow, Sunday, and Monday, we can expect clouds with highs from plus 3 to 9. Then on Tuesday, a mix of sun and clouds with a high of 11. 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
4: I moved here earlier this year to be with my partner and his kids. I don't have the lifetime of memories connected to the Lyric that many people in this community do. People like Wyatt Eckert at P3A Architecture grew up with the Lyric as part of their community story. I've had the opportunity to become involved with the Lyric at P3A. From a building perspective, I see what needs to be repaired. From a community perspective, I see something worth preserving. I've always loved music, theater, and the arts. I've attended concerts and family recitals at the Lyric, and every time I walk through the doors, I'm reminded of how important places like this are. The Lyric is more than just a historic building. It's where local talent is showcased, where stories are shared, and where memories are made. Supporting the Lyric isn't just about restoring a facade. It's about preserving a piece of Swift Current's history, ensuring future generations can continue to enjoy arts, culture, and connection right here in Southwest Saskatchewan.
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5: Good morning. This is Kirsty Hansen back with a five-day forecast. This morning we'll get mainly clouds with a high of 23 and a low of plus 4 later on. Tomorrow, Sunday and Monday, we can expect clouds with highs from plus 3 to 9. Then on Tuesday, a mix of sun and clouds with a high of 11. 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
3: Good morning. This is Kirsty Hansen back with a 5-day forecast. This morning we'll get mainly clouds with a high of 23 and a low of plus 4 later on. Tomorrow, Sunday, and Monday we can expect clouds with highs from plus 3 to 9. Then on Tuesday, a mix of sun and clouds with a high of 11. 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
6: Good morning. This is Kirsty Hansen back with a five-day forecast. This morning we'll get mainly clouds with a high of 23 and a low of plus 4 later on. Tomorrow, Sunday and Monday, we can expect clouds with highs from plus 3 to 9. Then on Tuesday, a mix of sun and clouds with a high of 11. 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
4: Good morning. This is Kirsty Hansen back with a five-day forecast. This morning we're looking at mainly clouds with a high of 23 and a low of plus 4 later on. Tomorrow, Sunday and Monday, we can expect clouds with highs from plus 3 to 9. Then on Tuesday, a mix of sun and clouds with a high of 11. 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
3: 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Keeping a century-plus-old building open is a challenge. In 2023, the theater was closed for about a year to undertake necessary renovations. We want to now begin to remove the temporary facade of the building and renew it to its historical grandeur. This will be in part replacing doors that will make the access barrier-free. 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With the support of Swift Currents and Surrounds, we are convinced the Lyric will continue to serve as a cultural hub, just as it was in the beginning in 1912.
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4: Good morning. This is Kirsty Hansen back with a five-day forecast. This morning we're looking at mainly clouds with a high of 23 and a low of plus 4 later on. Tomorrow, Sunday and Monday, we can expect clouds with highs from plus 3 to 9. Then on Tuesday, a mix of sun and clouds with a high of 11. 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
2: Good morning. This is Kirsty Hansen back with a 5-day forecast. This morning we'll get mainly clouds with a high of 23 and a low of plus 4 later on. Tomorrow, Sunday and Monday, we can expect clouds with highs from plus 3 to 9. Then on Tuesday, a mix of sun and clouds with a high of 11. 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
2: Good morning. This is Kirsty Hansen back with a five-day forecast. This morning we're looking at mainly clouds with a high of 23 and a low of plus 4 later on. Tomorrow, Sunday, and Monday we can expect clouds with highs from plus 3 to 9. Then on Tuesday, a mix of sun and clouds with a high of 11. 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
3: Good morning. This is Kirsty Hansen back with a five-day forecast. This morning we'll get mainly clouds with a high of 23 and a low of plus 4 later on. Tomorrow, Sunday and Monday, we can expect clouds with highs from plus 3 to 9. Then on Tuesday, a mix of sun and clouds with a high of 11. 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
1: Good morning, I'm Eric Adam. A low-pressure system and Arctic air are set to bring some possible snowfall to the southwest. However, Environment Canada meteorologist Terry Lang says the snowfall is not expected to stick around for long.
2: The temperatures are going to be pretty close to freezing. The ground is still pretty warm, so it's always hard to call these accumulations, especially for the first snow that's coming through.
1: Data shows a potential return to above-average temperatures by next week into the following weekend. An Alberta man is spending 16 days in custody after being sentenced to connection with a break-and-enter and theft near Webb. Perry James Benning of Calgary pleaded guilty in Swift Current Provincial Court Wednesday morning to one charge related to a September 9th incident at Southwest Terminal. Security footage from the company showed the 46-year-old breaking into the facility, taking food, and driving away on a side-by-side owned by SWT. His lawyer, Scott Allen, with Saskatchewan Legal Aid, told the court that Benning had faced a series of personal tragedies and hardships in recent years. The victim fine and surcharge were waived by Judge Carl Bazin, and the remaining two charges were stayed by the Crown at the conclusion of sentencing. A new look is being brought back out of the past for the Youngberg Block building in Gull Lake. Lindsay Alaban explains why a local group is interested in restoring the facade and eventually the rest of the structure.
3: So the building is actually owned by the Gull Lake Property Development Cooperative, and this is a group of individuals who've came together to recognize that we want to try and restore this historical building in our community.
1: The goal is to once again have the Youngberg Block building serve as a hub for business and professional work in Gull Lake. The latest harvest quality data from the Canadian Grain Commission shows Canada Western Red Spring Wheat is delivering strong protein levels across the prairies. Average protein content for all CWRS grades is sitting at 14% across Western Canada. Manitoba is leading the way with an average of 14.6%, followed by Saskatchewan at 13.6%, with Alberta and BC coming in at 13.3%. CWRS remains the most widely grown wheat class in Western Canada and is valued around the world for its strong gluten characteristics and excellent bread-making qualities. And you have a plan for Thanksgiving dinner? Let us know about your holiday spread on the new poll up now on Swift Current Online.
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5: Strong kick. Right at Kate Sanderson, who hauls it in, and Sanderson cuts to his right. Still cutting to his right, hits a seam, still going through. Kate Sanderson, one man back. He's going to go wide. Kate Sanderson is off to the races as the Swift Current Cubs Colts answer right back.
4: Kate Sanderson had four touchdowns, including an 85-yard kick return, as the Comp High School Colts beat Moose Jaw Central 44-30 to end the regular season at 5-1. The Colts' win over Central is the first since 2019, which Sanderson says was a perfect way to end the season.
6: Feels great. They've been really strong the last couple years, and it feels good to give your parents a good show to watch on senior night, get all the seniors a win, and I'm sure it's nice for the coaches. They've had a tough few years against them, and it gets a monkey off everyone's back.
4: Swift Current will be seeded first or second in the league heading into the playoffs, depending on Yorkton's results Saturday in Estevan. Meanwhile, in 2A six-man football action, the Maple Creek Redmen's perfect season continues after running over Bigger at home yesterday 50-12, and the Gull Lake Lions fell in 1A six-man football to Central Butte 29-24. The Swift Current Broncos will wrap up their BC Division road swing with games against Kamloops tonight and Prince George on Sunday. The Broncos are 2-2 on the road trip and are coming off a 10-2 loss to Kelowna on Wednesday. Both games are on Country 94.1 with Redhead Equipment KSH Broncos hockey starting at 7:45 tonight and 1:45 on Sunday. In the NHL, Carter Yakimchuk got the winner with 6:59 left in regulation as the Ottawa Senators beat the winless Philadelphia Flyers 2-1. Meanwhile, the Golden Knights rallied from a 3-0 deficit to force overtime, and Trevor Connolly got the shootout winner as Vegas beat Toronto 4-3. In another action, Carolina routed Vancouver 7-2, Nashville beat Montreal 5-2, and Colorado beat beat Calgary 7-3. And the Cleveland Guardians scored 6 runs in the 6th inning en route to a 9-5 win over the Chicago White Sox to force a 5th and deciding game of the ALDS tomorrow. If something's happening in your community, from breaking news to big game scores, tell us first. Call 306-773-NEWS or click Submit News on Swift Current Online.
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1: It's Eric Adam taking a look at your 5-day forecast. Today, a mix of sun and cloud. Winds southwest 20 kilometers an hour, increasing to 40, gusting to 60 near noon with a high of 23. Tonight, partly cloudy, winds southwest 40 kilometers an hour, gusting to 60, becoming northwest 30, gusting to 50 near midnight and a low of plus 5. For Saturday, mainly cloudy with a 30% chance of showers in the afternoon. Wind northwest 30 kilometers an hour, gusting to 50 with a high of 8. For Sunday, cloudy with a 40% chance of rain showers or flurries and a high of plus 3. For Monday, a mix of sun and cloud and a high of plus 8. And on Tuesday, sunny and a high of plus 15. 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
0: 3 cups of coffee deep, and we're just getting warmed up. 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

Good Times and Tan Lines. That was Zach Topp kicking off the 6 o'clock hour and the Canadian Tire Morning Show here on Country 94.1 and Country 1490. I am Tara Garcia, filling in for our good friend Chris Martins on this Friday morning. Hope you are having a great start to your day so far. Make sure you stay tuned. Coming up, we're going to be taking a look at our 5-day weather forecast. Going to see what's in store over the next few days. We'll also take a look at what's happening out there on the roads this morning. And today is the final day to get your 50-50 for change tickets in support of the Lyric Theatre this morning, because we're going to be doing that big grand prize draw coming up.

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11: Eric Adam taking a look at your five-day forecast. Today, a mix of sun and cloud. Winds southwest 20 kilometers an hour, increasing to 40, gusting to 60 near noon with a high of 23. Tonight, partly cloudy, winds southwest 40 kilometers an hour, gusting to 60, becoming northwest 30, gusting to 50 near midnight and a low of plus 5. For Saturday, mainly cloudy with a 30% chance of showers in the afternoon. Wind northwest 30 kilometers an hour, gusting to 50 with a high of 8. For Sunday, cloudy with a 40% chance of rain showers or flurries and a high of plus 3. For Monday, a mix of sun and cloud and a high of plus 8. And on Tuesday, sunny and a high of plus 15. 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

0: Stomping Ground, that was the one and only Tim Hicks, taking us into 621 on this Friday morning here on the Canadian Tire Morning Show on Country 94.1 and Country 1490. Tara Garcia with you as we head on over to our Canada West Harvest Center weather page. Not looking too bad for today, currently sitting at plus 8, could be going all the way up to high of 23 today, and we're going to see a mix of sun and cloud. That cloud sticking around for tomorrow as well, with a 30% chance of showers in the afternoon. Could be going up to a high of 8 tomorrow, so it is going to be cooling down, and going to keep cooling down for Sunday. Could be cloudy with 40% chance of showers or flurries, and Monday, mix of sun and cloud and a high of 8. And heading on over to our AM delivery road reports and cancellations page. Good news is not too much happening out there on the roads this morning, which is always good news first thing in the day. But if you're out there and you see something you think we and other drivers should know about, you can let us know anytime by giving us a call or text to the Full Line Ag text line, 306-773-0941.
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2: A low pressure system combined with Arctic air are set to bring some possible snowfall to the southwest. And an Alberta man is spending 16 days in custody after being sentenced in connection with a break and enter and theft near Webb. 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
1: Good morning. I'm Eric Haddam. A low-pressure system from Alberta is expected to bring possible snowfall to southwest Saskatchewan this weekend. Terry Lang, meteorologist with Environment and Climate Change Canada, says temperatures are expected to return to seasonal levels soon.
2: By early next week, Tuesday into Wednesday, getting into those low teens again. Actual sort of average values for this time of year around 14 degrees. So kind of getting back into that average swing after this kind of much colder weekend.
1: According to data, temperatures are expected to remain above seasonal through the remainder of fall. A 46-year-old Calgary man has been sentenced to 60 days in custody for a break-and-enter and theft at Southwest Terminal near Webb. Perry James Benning pleaded guilty to one count in Swift Current Provincial Court and was credited 44 days for time already served. Police arrested Benning after a resident reported a suspicious man on his land, and officers discovered the side-by-side the man was driving belonged to SWT. His lawyer cited several recent hardships, including the deaths of his wife and mother and the loss of his home. The Crown stayed Benning's remaining two charges. Work has begun on a new facade for the Youngberg Block building in Gull Lake. Lindsay Alaban, Economic Development Officer for the town of Gull Lake, explains what they're doing to the century-old building.
3: Well, we finally started on our construction of our building in Gull Lake. And yeah, we finally broke ground in updating the facade, which we are trying to restore the best we can to somewhat original scope.
1: Investors looking to help the project can buy stocks for $1,000. You can contact the town for more information. While protein levels are strong, several factors are affecting Canada Western spring wheat grades this year. The latest report from the Canadian Grain Commission for CWRS harvest quality shows fusarium damage one of the leading causes of downgrading, impacting nearly half of the number 2 CWRS samples, and more than three-quarters of the number 3 samples. The CGC report released yesterday shows hard vitreous kernel levels also contributed to more than half of the number 2 downgrades. Despite those challenges, nearly 77% of submitted samples graded either number 1 or number 2 CWRS. And a new poll is up on Swift Current Online asking what your ideal Thanksgiving dinner layout is. Simply click which dishes you put out on the table, and we'll see how it compares to how others cook for the holiday.
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4: I'm Colin Powers with a look at sports. The Comp High School Colts beat Moose Jaw Central last night for the first time since 2019.
5: He's going to pitch wide to Sanderson, who cuts to his left, cuts back in, and Kate Sanderson's fourth touchdown of the game is a four-yard run. Incredible stuff.
4: In Swift Current's offense, powered by Cade Sanderson's four touchdowns, outpaced Central in the 44-30 victory. Colts assistant coach Derek Murdoch says the win was a complete team effort.
6: It's great to watch our guys put together a complete football game. I mean, offensively, defensively, big special teams plays. Sandy gets a big return touchdown, but we block a punt, and we were close to a couple other ones. And look out here right now and see the smiles on all these guys' faces and their families. And
4: Swift Current will now wait to see if they begin the playoffs with a bye week or host Estevan next Saturday. The Maple Creek Redmen's undefeated season continued yesterday as they beat Bigger 50-12, moving to 5-0 with 1 week left in the season in 2A six-man football action. Meanwhile, the Gull Lake Lions came up just short to Central Butte, falling 29-24 in 1A six-man football. The Swift Current Broncos will wrap up their BC Division road swing with games against Kamloops tonight and Prince George on Sunday. The Broncos are 2-2 on the road trip and are coming off a 10-2 loss to Kelowna on Wednesday. Both games are on Country 94.1 with Redhead Equipment KSH Broncos Hockey starting at 7:45 tonight and 1:45 on Sunday. In the NHL, Carter Yakimchuk got the winner with 6:59 left in regulation as the Ottawa Senators beat the winless Philadelphia Flyers 2-1. Meanwhile, the Golden Knights rallied from a 3-0 deficit to force overtime overtime, and Trevor Connolly got the shootout winner as Vegas beat Toronto 4-3. In another action, Carolina routed Vancouver 7-2, Nashville beat Montreal 5-2, and Colorado beat Calgary 7-3. And the Tampa Bay Buccaneers beat the Dallas Cowboys 24-16 for their first win of the season in the NFL Thursday Nighter. From local news to local sports, we're here for your updates. 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
1: Good morning, it's Eric Haddam taking a look at your five-day weather forecast. Today, a mix of sun and cloud, wind southwest 20 kilometers an hour, increasing to 40, gusting to 60 near noon with a high of 23. Tonight, partly cloudy, wind southwest 40, gusting to 60, becoming northwest 30, gusting to 50 near midnight and a low of plus 5. For Saturday, mainly cloudy with a 30% chance of showers in the afternoon, wind northwest 30, gusting to 50 with a high of 8. For Sunday, cloudy with a 40% chance of rain showers or flurries and a high of plus 3. Monday, a mix of sun and cloud with a high of plus 8. And on Tuesday, sunny and a high of 15. 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

You are listening to the Canadian Tire Morning Show on Country 94.1 and Country 1490 with myself, Tara Garcia. Just heard there from Morgan Wallen with 20 cigarettes. It is 6:40 on this Friday morning, which means in about an hour, just before 8 o'clock, we're going to be heading on over to our greeting zone to see who is celebrating locally today. And as it's Friday, taking a look at this weekend celebrations, and it's a long weekend, so we'll take a look at Monday as well. And don't forget that one lucky birthday is going to be selected as our Pioneer Co-op birthday of the day, and they're going to be walking away with a gift certificate to the Pioneer Co-op Bakery. So definitely please let us know if you know someone that has a celebration coming up, whether it is today, tomorrow, this week, this month. Let us know about it through the greeting zone. We got some more great music on the way for you right now from Lainey Wilson with Phone, Keys, Wallet.

0: Funky's Wallet, Lainey Wilson, on this Friday morning here on the Canadian Tire Morning Show in Country 94.1 and Country 1490 with myself, Tara Garcia. Now, this morning is your final chance to grab your 50-50 for change tickets in support of the Lyric Theatre and their Restore the War capital campaign to replace the facade out front of their building. I will be live on location this morning at Olia Oil and Vinegar right downtown here in Swift Current from 9 a.m. until 1 p.m. So make sure you come on by, grab your tickets before we do our big grand prize draw, which is going to be happening today at 2 p.m. So make sure you stop by Olia between 9 and 1 today and grab your tickets. As a reminder, they are $20 for one ticket, $50 for four tickets, or $100 for 10 tickets. That jackpot sitting at over $22,000. And we want to get that as high as we possibly can before that big grand prize draw. And again, someone going to be walking away a big winner with half that pot coming up at 2 o'clock this afternoon.
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7: Good morning, it's Eric Haddam taking a look at your five-day weather forecast. Today, a mix of sun and cloud, wind southwest 20 kilometers an hour, increasing to 40, gusting to 60 near noon, with a high of 23. Tonight, partly cloudy, wind southwest 40, gusting to 60, becoming northwest 30, gusting to 50 near midnight, and a low of plus 5. For Saturday, mainly cloudy with a 30% chance of showers in the afternoon, wind northwest 30, gusting to 50 with a high of 8. For Sunday, cloudy with a 40% chance of rain showers or flurries and a high of plus 3. Monday, a mix of sun and cloud with a high of plus 8. And on Tuesday, sunny and a high of 15. 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

0: currently sitting at plus 9 degrees out there. Could be going up to a high of plus 23 today. And we're going to see a mix of sun and cloud, but it is going to be cooling down coming up this weekend. Plus 23 today. And we're going to see a mix of sun and cloud, but it is going to be cooling down coming up this weekend. I am Tara Garcia here with you on the Canadian Tire Morning Show in Country 94.1 and Country 1490. We are quickly approaching the 7 o'clock hour. Just heard there from High Valley with Fools. We got your latest news, weather, and sports coming up at the top of the hour from the Swift Grid Online Newsroom. Make sure you stick around for the next hour. Going to take a look at all the things we are celebrating today. Speaking of celebrations, also going to be heading on over to our greeting zone to see who is celebrating locally, not only today, but coming up this long weekend. And our good friend Louie from Elmwood is going to be stopping by. They got a delicious Thanksgiving brunch happening this weekend. Going to have all the details on the way for you.
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2: A 46-year-old Calgary man has been sentenced to 60 days in custody for a break and enter and theft at Southwest Terminal near Webb. And a new look is being brought back out of the past for the Youngberg Block building in Gull Lake. 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
3: Dry weather has helped farmers make significant progress with the harvest. Manitoba Agriculture's oilseed specialist, Sonia Wilson, says harvest is now about three-quarters complete in the province.
4: We're sitting at about 75% harvested.
3: Crop specialist Kim Stonehouse updates us on the situation in Saskatchewan.
5: The warm and dry weather that we've had over the last couple of weeks has really allowed harvest to progress very well. Despite some of the challenges, of course, the high humidity and dew in the mornings made for very short combining days. But provincially, right now, we're at 82% of the crop.
3: Alberta's crop report, which comes out later this afternoon, is expected to see a decent jump as well. Last week's numbers had the province at 60% complete. For Golden West, I'm Glendalee Allen Vossler.
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1: Good morning, I'm Eric Haddam. A low-pressure system and Arctic air are set to bring some possible snowfall to the southwest. However, Environment Canada meteorologist Terry Lang says the snowfall is not expected to stick around for long.
2: The temperatures are going to be pretty close to freezing. The ground is still pretty warm, so it's always hard to call these accumulations, especially for the first snow that's coming through.
1: Data shows a potential return to above-average temperatures by next week into the following weekend. An Alberta man is spending 16 days in custody after being sentenced to connection with a break-and-enter and theft near Webb. Perry James Benning of Calgary pleaded guilty in Sifkirk Provincial Court Wednesday morning to one charge related to a September 9th incident at Southwest Terminal. Security footage from the company showed the 46-year-old breaking into the facility, taking food, and driving away on a side-by-side owned by SWT. His lawyer, Scott Allen, with Saskatchewan Legal Aid, told the court that Benning had faced a series of personal tragedies and hardships in recent years. The victim fine and surcharge were waived by Judge Carl Bazin, and the remaining two charges were stayed by the Crown at the conclusion of sentencing. A new look is being brought back out of the past for the Youngberg Block building in Gull Lake. Lindsay Alaban explains why a local group is interested in restoring the facade and eventually the rest of the structure.
3: So the building is actually owned by the Gull Lake Property Development Cooperative, and this is a group of individuals who've came together to recognize that we want to try and restore this historical building in our community.
1: The goal is to once again have the Youngberg Block building serve as a hub for business and professional work in Gull Lake. The latest harvest quality data from the Canadian Grain Commission shows Canada Western Red Spring Wheat is delivering strong protein levels across the prairies. Average protein content for all CWRS grades is sitting at 14% across Western Canada. Manitoba is leading the way with an average of 14.6%, followed by Saskatchewan at 13.6%, with Alberta and BC coming in at 13.3%. CWRS remains the most widely grown wheat class in Western Canada and is valued around the world for its strong gluten characteristics and excellent bread-making qualities. And you have a plan for Thanksgiving dinner? Let us know about your holiday spread on the new poll up now on Swift Current Online.
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5: Strong kick. Right at Kate Sanderson, who hauls it in, and Sanderson cuts to his right. Still cutting to his right, hits a seam, still going through. Kate Sanderson, one man back. He's going to go wide. Kate Sanderson is off to the races as the Swift Current Cubs Colts answer right back.
4: Kate Sanderson had four touchdowns, including an 85-yard kick return, as the Comp High School Colts beat Moose Jaw Central 44-30 to end the regular season at 5-1. The Colts' win over Central is the first since 2019, which Sanderson says was a perfect way to end the season.
6: Feels great. They've been really strong the last couple of years, and it feels good to give your parents a good show to watch on senior night, get all the seniors a win, and I'm sure it's nice for the coaches. They've had a tough few years against them, and it gets a monkey off everyone's back.
4: Swift Current will be seeded first or second in the league heading into the playoffs, depending on Yorkton's results Saturday in Estevan. Meanwhile, in 2A six-man football action, the Maple Creek Redmen's perfect season continues after running over Bigger at home yesterday 50-12, and the Gull Lake Lions fell in 1A six-man football to Central Butte 29-24. The Swift Current Broncos will wrap up their BC Division road swing with games against Kamloops tonight and Prince George on Sunday. The Broncos are 2-2 on the road trip and are coming off a 10-2 loss to Kelowna on Wednesday. Both games are on Country 94.1 with Redhead Equipment KSH Broncos hockey starting at 7:45 tonight and 1:45 on Sunday. In the NHL, Carter Yakimchuk got the winner with 6:59 left in regulation as the Ottawa Senators beat the winless Philadelphia Flyers 2-1. Meanwhile, the Golden Knights rallied from a 3-0 deficit to force overtime, and Trevor Connolly got the shootout winner as Vegas beat Toronto 4-3. In another action, Carolina routed Vancouver 7-2, Nashville beat Montreal 5-2, and Colorado beat beat Calgary 7-3. And the Cleveland Guardians scored 6 runs in the 6th inning en route to a 9-5 win over the Chicago White Sox to force a 5th and deciding game of the ALDS tomorrow. If something's happening in your community, from breaking news to big game scores, tell us first. Call 306-773-NEWS or click Submit News on Swift Current Online.
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1: It's Eric Adam taking a look at your 5-day forecast. Today, a mix of sun and cloud. Winds southwest 20 kilometers an hour, increasing to 40, gusting to 60 near noon with a high of 23. Tonight, partly cloudy, winds southwest 40 kilometers an hour, gusting to 60, becoming northwest 30, gusting to 50 near midnight, and a low of plus 5. For Saturday, mainly cloudy with a 30% chance of showers in the afternoon. Wind northwest 30 kilometers an hour, gusting to 50 with a high of 8. For Sunday, cloudy with a 40% chance of rain showers or flurries and a high of plus 3. For Monday, a mix of sun and cloud and a high of plus 8. And on Tuesday, sunny and a high of plus 15. 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
1: Kicking off the 7 o'clock hour here on the Canadian Tire Morning Show on Country 94.1 and Country 1490. Just heard there from Chase Matthew and Darling. I am Tara Garcia filling in for our good friend Chris Martins today, but he will be back with you ready and raring to go coming up on Tuesday. Now, of course, this is Friday morning. Not only is it Friday, it is also October the 9th, and here is what's worth celebrating today. Apparently, it is International Beer and Pizza Day today. So if you're looking for an idea for a snack or some meal today, there you go. Celebrate it with beer and pizza. It is also National Moldy Cheese Day today. I think I'll avoid that one. Another one I'm going to avoid, it's National Haunted House Day today. We are also celebrating everyone's favorite footwear. It's National Sneakers Day, and it is World Egg Day today as well. So there you go. Those are all the things that we are celebrating today on October the 9th.
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10: It's Eric Adam taking a look at your five-day forecast. Today, a mix of sun and cloud. Winds southwest 20 kilometers an hour, increasing to 40, gusting to 60 near noon with a high of 23. Tonight, partly cloudy, winds southwest 40 kilometers an hour, gusting to 60, becoming northwest 30, gusting to 50 near midnight, and a low of plus 5. For Saturday, mainly cloudy with a 30% chance of showers in the afternoon. Wind northwest 30 kilometers an hour, gusting to 50 with a high of 8. For Sunday, cloudy with a 40% chance of rain showers or flurries and a high of plus 3. For Monday, a mix of sun and cloud and a high of plus 8. And on Tuesday, sunny and a high of plus 15. 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

0: You are listening to the Canadian Tire Morning Show here on Country 94.1 and Country 1490. I am Tara Garcia joining you here this morning. Just heard there from Chebe and somewhere in the country. Want to send out a big congratulations to Debbie, who was our latest ticket takeoff winner yesterday. She won herself that pair of tickets to see illusionist Darcy Oak coming to the Esplanade on October the 15th. And your next chance to win has already begun. We actually got two chances for you. We got two shows coming up. The first of which is The Boo Review. It is a frightfully fun blacklight musical puppet show that is going to be happening on October the 24th at the Esplanade. And also got a chance for you to enter to win a pair of tickets to see Bury the Hatchet, the story of Lizzie Borden. So that is going to be coming to the Esplanade on October the 28th. So both of those you can enter to win a pair of tickets to on the ticket takeoff page on Swift Current Online. Not only will you win a pair of tickets to the shows, you're also going to get a $50 gift card to Hometown Restaurant in Medicine Hat, as well as a one-night stay at the Wyndham Garden Inn. So we're going to be doing that draw with those draws, I guess, for both of those shows coming up on Friday, October the 16th. So make sure you enter for your chance to win. Again, ticket takeoff is brought to you by the Esplanade, Co-op Place, the Wyndham Garden Inn, Tix.ca, and Hometown Restaurants.
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2: A low pressure system combined with Arctic air are set to bring some possible snowfall to the southwest. And an Alberta man is spending 16 days in custody after being sentenced in connection with a break-and-enter and theft near Webb. 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
1: Good morning. I'm Eric Haddam. A low pressure system from Alberta is expected to bring possible snowfall to southwest Saskatchewan this weekend. Terry Lang, meteorologist with Environment and Climate Change Canada, says temperatures are expected to return to seasonal levels soon.
2: By early next week, Tuesday into Wednesday, getting into those low teens again. Actual sort of average values for this time of year around 14 degrees. So kind of getting back into that average swing after this kind of much colder weekend.
1: According to data, temperatures are expected to remain above seasonal through the remainder of fall. A 46-year-old Calgary man has been sentenced to 60 days in custody for a break-and-enter and theft at Southwest Terminal near Webb. Perry James Benning pleaded guilty to one count in Swift Current Provincial Court and was credited 44 days for time already served. Police arrested Benning after a resident reported a suspicious man on his land, and officers discovered the side-by-side the man was driving belonged to SWT. His lawyer cited several recent hardships, including the deaths of his wife and mother and the loss of his home. The Crown stayed Benning's remaining two charges. Work has begun on a new facade for the Youngberg Block building in Gull Lake. Lindsay Alaban, Economic Development Officer for the town of Gull Lake, explains what they're doing to the century-old building.
3: Well, we finally started on our construction of our building in Gull Lake. And yeah, we finally broke ground in updating the facade, which we are trying to restore the best we can to somewhat original scope.
1: Investors looking to help the project can buy stocks for $1,000. You can contact the town for more information. While protein levels are strong, several factors are affecting Canada Western spring wheat grades this year. The latest report from the Canadian Grain Commission for CWRS harvest quality shows fusarium damage one of the leading causes of downgrading, impacting nearly half of the number 2 CWRS samples, and more than three-quarters of the number 3 samples. The CGC report released yesterday shows hard vitreous kernel levels also contributed to more than half of the number 2 downgrades. Despite those challenges, nearly 77% of submitted samples graded either number 1 or number 2 CWRS. And a new poll is up on Swift Current Online asking what your ideal Thanksgiving dinner layout is. Simply click which dishes you put out on the table, and we'll see how it compares to how others cook for the holiday.
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4: I'm Colin Powers with a look at sports. The Comp High School Colts beat Moose Jaw Central last night for the first time since 2019.
5: He's going to pitch wide to Sanderson, who cuts to his left, cuts back in, and Kate Sanderson's fourth touchdown of the game is a four-yard run. Incredible stuff.
4: In Swift Current's offense, powered by Cade Sanderson's four touchdowns, outpaced Central in the 44-30 victory. Colts assistant coach Derek Murdoch says the win was a complete team effort.
6: It's great to watch our guys put together a complete football game. I mean, offensively, defensively, big special teams plays. Sandy gets a big return touchdown, but we block a punt, and we were close to a couple other ones. And look out here right now and see the smiles on all these guys' faces and their families. And
4: Swift Current will now wait to see if they begin the playoffs with a bye week or host Estevan next Saturday. The Maple Creek Redmen's undefeated season continued yesterday as they beat Bigger 50-12, moving to 5-0 with 1 week left in the season in 2A six-man football action. Meanwhile, the Gull Lake Lions came up just short to Central Butte, falling 29-24 in 1A six-man football. The Swift Current Broncos will wrap up their BC Division road swing with games against Kamloops tonight and Prince George on Sunday. The Broncos are 2-2 on the road trip and are coming off a 10-2 loss to Kelowna on Wednesday. Both games are on Country 94.1 with Redhead Equipment KSIH Broncos Hockey starting at 7:45 tonight and 1:45 on Sunday. In the NHL, Carter Yakimchuk got the winner with 6:59 left in regulation as the Ottawa Senators beat the winless Philadelphia Flyers 2-1. Meanwhile, the Golden Knights rallied from a 3-0 deficit to force overtime. overtime, and Trevor Connolly got the shootout winner as Vegas beat Toronto 4-3. In another action, Carolina routed Vancouver 7-2, Nashville beat Montreal 5-2, and Colorado beat Calgary 7-3. And the Tampa Bay Buccaneers beat the Dallas Cowboys 24-16 for their first win of the season in the NFL Thursday Nighter. From local news to local sports, we're here for your updates. 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
1: Good morning, it's Eric Adam taking a look at your 5-day weather forecast. Today, a mix of sun and cloud, wind southwest 20 kilometers an hour, increasing to 40, gusting to 60 near noon with a high of 23. Tonight, partly cloudy, wind southwest 40, gusting to 60, becoming northwest 30, gusting to 50 near midnight and a low of plus 5. For Saturday, mainly cloudy with a 30% chance of showers in the afternoon, wind northwest 30, gusting to 50 with a high of 8. For Sunday, cloudy with a 40% chance of rain showers or flurries and a high of plus 3. Monday, a mix of sun and cloud with a high of plus 8. And on Tuesday, sunny and a high of 15. 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

one and only Russell Dickerson worth your wild. It is 7:40 on this Friday morning. Thanks for joining myself, Tara Garcia, here on the Canadian Tire Morning Show on Country 94.1 and Country 1490. Join me now as we head on over to our greeting zone to see who is celebrating locally, not only today, but coming up this long weekend. We're going to start with today, though. Brittany Brown celebrating a birthday. Happy birthday, honey, from Mom, Dawn, Blue, and Jasper, 29 and holding. And moving on over to tomorrow's celebrations, we had a couple of birthday texts came in. Good morning. We have a birthday wish for tomorrow, Saturday. Happy birthday to Jeff White. Wishing you a great day. Love, Casey, Sarah, and Leanne. And then they had one more birthday wish for Jeff's birthday buddy. Also coming up tomorrow, happy birthday to Wayne Laturtis from Sarah, Casey, Jeff, and Leanne White. We hope you have a great weekend. And moving on over to Sunday's celebrations, let's see what we got there. Kaylee Pennell celebrating a birthday. Happy birthday to an amazing wife and mother. Hope you have a great day. Love from Brent, Kipton, and Cameron. And Allie Ritchie celebrating a birthday on Sunday. Happy birthday, Allie, to the best mother, daughter, sister, granddaughter, and friend. Wishes coming from the whole family. Doug, Gavin, Mom, Dad, Alicia, Dalen, Mike, Steph, and Grandma. Love you to the moon and back. And finally, Ron Michaud celebrating on Sunday. Happy 78th birthday to Ron. Love, Karen, Wade, Haley, and Reed. And finally, let's move on over to Monday's celebration. Easton Rowe is turning one. Happy birthday to the cutest one-year-old ever. Hope it's a great day, Easton. Love, the Monroes. And that looks like that's it for our celebrations for today and coming up this long weekend. Extra special happy birthday going out to Allie Ritchie, who is celebrating on Sunday. Allie is our Pioneer Co-op birthday of the day and is walking away with a gift certificate to the Pioneer Co-op Bakery. So hope you enjoy that. And if you are celebrating a birthday or an anniversary or any kind of celebration over the next few days, I hope you have a great one. We got some more great tunes for you right now. It's Luke Combs, Rethink Some Things.

0: Rethink Some Things, the one and only Luke Combs, taking us into 7:42 on this Friday morning on the Canadian Tire Morning Show on Country 94.1 and Country 1490 with myself, Tara Garcia. We got a big, long weekend coming up. That's right. It is Thanksgiving, and you're going to want to write this phone number down right now. 1-800-BUTTERBALL. That's right. That is the Butterball Turkey Talk Line. If you have any questions this weekend about your cooking of your turkey for Thanksgiving, call that number and they will help you. Again, the number 1-800-BUTTERBALL, or you can text 1-844-877-3456 for answers to your turkey questions. This is an actual thing. The hours are today from 11 to 6. They are open. Tomorrow and Sunday from 10 to 6, and Monday from 10 to 6 as well. So make sure you write that phone number down. Write down those hours. I personally think I may have to call that number, and I'm just very glad that phone line exists. It is the Canada Turkey Talk Line for anyone who's having any troubles or questions cooking their turkey coming up this Thanksgiving.
1: What makes your class the coolest class in school?
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14: Good morning, it's Eric Haddam taking a look at your five-day weather forecast. Today, a mix of sun and cloud, wind southwest 20 kilometers an hour, increasing to 40, gusting to 60 near noon, with a high of 23. Tonight, partly cloudy, wind southwest 40, gusting to 60, becoming northwest 30, gusting to 50 near midnight, and a low of plus 5. For Saturday, mainly cloudy, with a 30% chance of showers in the afternoon, wind northwest 30, gusting to 50, with a high of 8. For Sunday, cloudy with a 40% chance of rain showers or flurries and a high of plus 3. Monday, a mix of sun and cloud with a high of plus 8. And on Tuesday, sunny and a high of 15. 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

0: Good Friday morning. Kara Garcia here with you on the Canadian Tire Morning Show on Country 94.1 and Country 1490. Quickly approaching the 8 o'clock hour. Just heard there from Cameron Whitcomb and Kingdom of Fear. As I said, quickly approaching the top of the hour. Got your latest news, weather, and sports coming up from the Swiftgren Online Newsroom. Next hour, more great music on the way for you. I will remind you where you can grab your 50-50 for change tickets this morning before the big grand prize draw coming up at 2 o'clock this afternoon. And some of our friends from the U22 CMX Female Hockey are going to be stopping by talking about their home opener coming up this Saturday. I'm going to have all the details coming up.
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2: A 46-year-old Calgary man has been sentenced to 60 days in custody for a break and enter and theft at Southwest Terminal near Webb. And a new look is being brought back out of the past for the Youngberg Block building in Gull Lake. 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
2: Good morning, I'm Eric Haddam. A low-pressure system and Arctic air are set to bring some possible snowfall to the southwest. However, Environment Canada meteorologist Terry Lang says the snowfall is not expected to stick around for long.
11: The temperatures are going to be pretty close to freezing. The ground is still pretty warm, so it's always hard to call these accumulations, especially for the first snow that's coming through.
2: Data shows a potential return to above-average temperatures by next week into the following weekend. An Alberta man is spending 16 days in custody after being sentenced to connection with a break and enter and theft near Webb. Perry James Benning of Calgary pleaded guilty in Swiftcurrent Provincial Court Wednesday morning to one charge related to a September 9th incident at Southwest Terminal. Security footage from the company showed the 46-year-old breaking into the facility, taking food, and driving away on a side-by-side owned by SWT. His lawyer, Scott Allen, with Saskatchewan Legal Aid, told the court that Benning had faced a series of personal tragedies and hardships in recent years. The victim fine and surcharge were waived by Judge Carl Bazin, and the remaining two charges were stayed by the Crown at the conclusion of sentencing. A new look is being brought back out of the past for the Youngberg Block building in Gull Lake. Lindsay Alaban explains why a local group is interested in restoring the facade and eventually the rest of the structure.
12: So the building is actually owned by the Gullick Property Development Cooperative, and this is a group of individuals who've came together to recognize that we want to try and restore this historical building in our community.
2: The goal is to once again have the Youngberg Block building serve as a hub for business and professional work in Gullick. The latest harvest quality data from the Canadian Grain Commission shows Canada Western Red Spring Wheat is delivering strong protein levels across the prairies. Average protein content for all CWRS grades is sitting at 14% across Western Canada. Manitoba is leading the way with an average of 14.6% for Western Canada. Manitoba is leading the way with an average of 14.6%, followed by Saskatchewan at 13.6%, with Alberta and BC coming in at 13.3%. CWRS remains the most widely grown wheat class in Western Canada and is valued around the world for its strong gluten characteristics and excellent bread-making qualities. And you have a plan for Thanksgiving dinner? Let us know about your holiday spread on the new poll up now on Swift Current Online.
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14: Strong kick right at Kate Sanderson, who hauls it in, and Sanderson cuts to his right. Still cutting to his right, hits a seam, still going through. Kate Sanderson, one man back. He's going to go wide. Kate Sanderson is off to the races as the Swift Current Cubs Colts answer right back.
13: Cade Sanderson had four touchdowns, including an 85-yard kick return, as the Comp High School Colts beat Moose Jaw Central 44-30 to end the regular season at 5-1. The Colts' win over Central is the first since 2019, which Sanderson says was a perfect way to end the season.
15: Feels great. They've been really strong in the last couple of years, and it feels good to give your parents a good show to watch on senior night, get all the seniors a win, and I'm sure it's nice for the coaches. They've had a tough few years against them, and it gets a monkey off everyone's back.
13: Swift Current will be seeded first or second in the league heading into the playoffs, depending on Yorkton's results Saturday in Estevan. Meanwhile, in 2A six-man football action, the Maple Creek Redmen's perfect season continues after running over Bigger at home yesterday 50-12, and the Gull Lake Lions fell in 1A six-man football to Central Butte 29-24. The Swift Current Broncos will wrap up their BC Division road swing with games against Kamloops tonight and Prince George on Sunday. The Broncos are 2-2 on the road trip and are coming off a 10-2 loss to Kelowna on Wednesday. Both games are on Country 94.1 with Redhead Equipment KSH Broncos hockey starting at 7:45 tonight and 1:45 on Sunday. In the NHL, Carter Yakimchuk got the winner with 6:59 left in regulation as the Ottawa Senators beat the winless Philadelphia Flyers 2-1. Meanwhile, the Golden Knights rallied from a 3-0 deficit to force overtime, and Trevor Connolly got the shootout winner as Vegas beat Toronto 4-3. In another action, Carolina routed Vancouver 7-2, Nashville beat Montreal 5-2, and Colorado beat Calgary 7-3. And the Cleveland Guardians scored 6 runs in the 6th inning en route to a 9-5 win over the Chicago White Sox to force a 5th and deciding game of the ALDS tomorrow. If something's happening in your community, from breaking news to big game scores, tell us first. Call 306-773-NEWS or click Submit News on Swift Current Online.
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2: It's Eric Adam taking a look at your 5-day forecast. Today, a mix of sun and cloud. Winds southwest 20 kilometers an hour, increasing to 40, gusting to 60 near noon with a high of 23. Tonight, partly cloudy, winds southwest 40 kilometers an hour, gusting to 60, becoming northwest 30, gusting to 50 near midnight and a low of plus 5. For Saturday, mainly cloudy with a 30% chance of showers in the afternoon. Wind northwest 30 kilometers an hour, gusting to 50 with a high of 8. For Sunday, cloudy with a 40% chance of rain showers or flurries and a high of plus 3. For Monday, a mix of sun and cloud and a high of plus 8. And on Tuesday, sunny and a high of plus 15. 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

0: Jackson Dean and Heavens to Betsy, kicking off the 8 o'clock hour on the Canadian Tire Morning Show on Country 94.1 and Country 1490. I am Tara Garcia, filling in for our good friend Chris Martins today, but he will be back with you coming up on Tuesday morning. We do, of course, have a long weekend with Thanksgiving coming up, but before we get to thinking about turkey, we got your final chance this morning to grab your 50-50 for change tickets in support of the Lyric Theater before we do our big grand prize draw coming up at 2 o'clock this afternoon. I will be live on location from 9 a.m. until 1 p.m. today at Olea Oil and Vinegar downtown here in Swift Current. So make sure you stop by again between 9 and 1. You can grab your tickets. As a reminder, they are 1 for $20, 4 for $50, or 10 for $100. And again, want to make sure you grab your tickets before that big grand prize draw coming up at 2 o'clock today. The current jackpot sitting at over $22,000, and we want to keep that growing right up until the grand prize draw. 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
2: 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Some may think that the venue and what goes on inside may be considered nice-to-haves, especially during difficult hard times. But when you see the joy of parents watching their children perform before an audience, or the excitement generated by newly formed musical groups or comedians, you quickly realize that the Lyric is even more essential during the hard times. The Lyric is a place where both the talented and not-so-talented come together to participate and enjoy community. I came as a reluctant volunteer, but now know how important the Lyric is to the well-being of Swift Current. I'm a supporter. My hope is that everyone who is not will become one. And by the way, my name is Bruce MacArthur, and I'm now the president of the Board of Directors.
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5: It's Eric Adam taking a look at your five-day forecast. Today, a mix of sun and cloud. Winds southwest 20 kilometers an hour, increasing to 40, gusting to 60 near noon with a high of 23. Tonight, partly cloudy, winds southwest 40 kilometers an hour, gusting to 60, becoming northwest 30, gusting to 50 near midnight, and a low of plus 5. For Saturday, mainly cloudy with a 30% chance of showers in the afternoon. Wind northwest 30 kilometers an hour, gusting to 50 with a high of 8. For Sunday, cloudy with a 40% chance of rain showers or flurries and a high of plus 3. For Monday, a mix of sun and cloud and a high of plus 8. And on Tuesday, sunny and a high of plus 15. 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

0: Mackenzie Porter and Pickup. It is 8:23 on the Canadian Tire Morning Show on Country 94.1 and Country 1490. I am Tara Garcia here with you, and right now, let's talk about yesterday's question of the day that Chris posted on the Country 94.1 Country 1490 Facebook page. It was all about Girl Guide cookies. I am all too familiar with this right now. I got a couple of my daughters that are in guides right now, and they are out them selling there. They are out there selling them right now. So Chris asked, which is the best when it comes to Girl Guide cookies, chocolate, vanilla, or mint? Now, I have a very strong opinion about this, which we'll talk about in a second, but let's see what you had to say. Leanne said chocolate, as did Lynn, Laura Lee, all said chocolate. Twyla said all of the above. I like that, Twyla. I really do. Dolores said vanilla. Rebecca said vanilla as well. And another Rebecca said mint, followed closely by chocolate. Maybe she just likes the taste of toothpaste. Yeah, I get that. That is kind of how I feel about the mint ones. I am not a fan of the mint ones. It is all chocolate and vanilla all the way for me. If I had to choose between the two, I'd probably say vanilla. So there you go. That is how we feel about Girl Guide cookies. Either way, they're all delicious, and I'm sure a lot of people are going to be having some coming up this Thanksgiving.
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2: A low pressure system combined with Arctic air are set to bring some possible snowfall to the southwest. And an Alberta man is spending 16 days in custody after being sentenced in connection with a break and enter and theft near Webb. These are just some of the stories that you can find on SwiftCurrentOnline.com.
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1: Good morning. I'm Eric Haddam. A low pressure system from Alberta is expected to bring possible snowfall to southwest Saskatchewan this weekend. Terry Lang, meteorologist with Environment and Climate Change Canada, says temperatures are expected to return to seasonal levels soon.
2: By early next week, Tuesday into Wednesday, getting into those low teens again. Actual sort of average values for this time of year are around 14 degrees. So kind of getting back into that average swing after this kind of much colder weekend.
1: According to data, temperatures are expected to remain above seasonal through the remainder of fall. A 46-year-old Calgary man has been sentenced to 60 days in custody for a break-and-enter and theft at Southwest Terminal near Webb. Perry James Benning pleaded guilty to one count in Swift Current Provincial Court and was credited 44 days for time already served. Police arrested Benning after a resident reported a suspicious man on his land, and officers discovered the side-by-side the man was driving belonged to SWT. His lawyer cited several recent hardships, including the deaths of his wife and mother and the loss of his home. The Crown stayed Benning's remaining two charges. Work has begun on a new facade for the Youngberg Block building in Gull Lake. Lindsay Alaban, Economic Development Officer for the town of Gull Lake, explains what they're doing to the century-old building.
3: Well, we finally started on our construction of our building in Gull Lake. And yeah, we finally broke ground in updating the facade, which we are trying to restore the best we can to somewhat original scope.
1: Investors looking to help the project can buy stocks for $1,000. You can contact the town for more information. While protein levels are strong, several factors are affecting Canada Western spring wheat grades this year. The latest report from the Canadian Grain Commission for CWRS harvest quality shows fusarium damage one of the leading causes of downgrading, impacting nearly half of the number 2 CWRS samples and more than three-quarters of the number 3 samples. The CGC report released yesterday shows hard vitreous kernel levels also contributed to more than half of the number 2 downgrades. Despite those challenges, nearly 77% of submitted samples graded either number 1 or number 2 CWRS. And a new poll is up on Swift Current Online asking what your ideal Thanksgiving dinner layout is. Simply click which dishes you put out on the table and we'll see how it compares to how others cook for the holiday.
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4: I'm Colin Powers with a look at sports. The Comp High School Colts beat Moose Jaw Central last night for the first time since 2019.
5: He's going to pitch wide to Sanderson, who cuts to his left, cuts back in, and Kate Sanderson's fourth touchdown of the game is a four-yard run. Incredible stuff.
4: In Swift Current's offense, powered by Cade Sanderson's four touchdowns, outpaced Central in the 44-30 victory. Colts assistant coach Derek Murdoch says the win was a complete team effort.
6: It's great to watch our guys put together a complete football game. I mean, offensively, defensively, big special teams plays. Sandy gets a big return touchdown, but we block a punt, and we were close to a couple other ones. And look out here right now and see the smiles on all these guys' faces and their families. And
4: Swift Current will now wait to see if they begin the playoffs with a bye week or host Estevan next Saturday. The Maple Creek Redmen's undefeated season continued yesterday as they beat Bigger 50-12, moving to 5-0 with 1 week left in the season in 2A six-man football action. Meanwhile, the Gull Lake Lions came up just short to Central Butte, falling 29-24 in 1A six-man football. The Swift Current Broncos will wrap up their BC Division road swing with games against Kamloops tonight and Prince George on Sunday. The Broncos are 2-2 on the road trip and are coming off a 10-2 loss to Kelowna on Wednesday. Both games are on Country 94.1 with Redhead Equipment KSH Broncos Hockey starting at 7:45 tonight and 1:45 on Sunday. In the NHL, Carter Yakimchuk got the winner with 6:59 left in regulation as the Ottawa Senators beat the winless Philadelphia Flyers 2-1. Meanwhile, the Golden Knights rallied from a 3-0 deficit to force over overtime, and Trevor Connolly got the shootout winner as Vegas beat Toronto 4-3. In another action, Carolina routed Vancouver 7-2, Nashville beat Montreal 5-2, and Colorado beat Calgary 7-3. And the Tampa Bay Buccaneers beat the Dallas Cowboys 24-16 for their first win of the season in the NFL Thursday Nighter. From local news to local sports, we're here for your updates. 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
1: Good morning, it's Eric Adam taking a look at your five-day weather forecast. Today, a mix of sun and cloud, wind southwest 20 kilometers an hour, increasing to 40, gusting to 60 near noon with a high of 23. Tonight, partly cloudy, wind southwest 40, gusting to 60, becoming northwest 30, gusting to 50 near midnight and a low of plus 5. For Saturday, mainly cloudy with a 30% chance of showers in the afternoon, wind northwest 30, gusting to 50 with a high of 8. For Sunday, cloudy with a 40% chance of rain showers or flurries and a high of plus 3. Monday, a mix of sun and cloud with a high of plus 8. And on Tuesday, sunny and a high of 15. 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
0: Music that makes you feel like the hero of your very own truck commercial. You're putting the pedal down with Chris Martins on Country 1490.

Morgan Wallen, and I'm the problem. Well, not me. I am Tara Garcia here with you on the Canadian Tire Morning Show on Country 94.1 and Country 1490. Hope you're having a fantastic Friday morning. We are getting you through your workday, getting ready for the weekend with some more great music right now from Riley Green. Think is you drunk?

0: That's the opening weekend for the Southwest female junior hockey team, the Southwest CMX Impact. And joining us now are a couple of coaches. Why don't you introduce yourselves?
1: So I'm Peyton Stenson, and I'm an assistant coach of the team.
2: And I'm Jenna Locker. I'm also assistant coach of the team.
0: All right. This is the third season for the Impact. And I guess over the last two seasons, you've kind of been establishing yourselves as a team. And I guess what are the goals for your third season?
2: We just want to keep building the team, making sure it's going to keep going. Hopefully there's many years to come with this league.
0: And can you tell us about the players on this team? A lot of them come from right here in Southwest Saskatchewan, right?
1: Yeah, we have like a few girls from Moose Jaw, Lumsden this year. Got quite a few in Swift. Some that come in from Medicine Hat. We got girls from all around kind of the Southwest area.
0: Yeah, and again, this is the third season for the Impact and the third season for the Saskatchewan Female Junior League. And this is so important in growing female hockey in our province.
2: Yes, absolutely. I know from my perspective, I wasn't playing right after I graduated because I didn't go to college immediately. And to have this came about, I was pretty excited that I still got a chance to play. And it wasn't as aggressive as college.
0: So the opening weekend is this weekend with a couple of home games. Can you tell us more about those?
1: Yes, we play Lumsden Lynx at 7:30 at the S3 Arenas, and then we end up playing them again on Sunday at 1 o'clock.
0: All right, and most of the games will be in Swift Current and Gull Lake throughout the season, right?
1: Yes, we have three games in Swift Current, and then the remainder of them will be in Gull Lake.
0: Okay, and you're hoping fans from all over the Southwest can come out and cheer you guys on.
1: Yeah, we're excited to have, because we have girls from so many different areas, we're excited to see a bunch of new faces.
0: All right, and how can people stay in touch with the team and get your schedule?
2: We're on Facebook, Instagram.
1: And our website.
2: Yes.
0: All right. Yeah. Anything else you two would like to add?
2: If you're willing to sponsor, we are still looking for some sponsors. And we just hope that you guys come out and support us.
0: All right. Well, thanks for coming in. Good luck this season, and have fun with your games this weekend.
2: Thank you very much.
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11: Good morning, it's Eric Adam taking a look at your five-day weather forecast. Today, a mix of sun and cloud. Wind southwest 20 kilometers an hour, increasing to 40, gusting to 60 near noon with a high of 23. Tonight, partly cloudy, wind southwest 40, gusting to 60, becoming northwest 30, gusting to 50 near midnight, and a low of plus 5. For Saturday, mainly cloudy, with a 30% chance of showers in the afternoon, wind northwest 30, gusting to 50, with a high of 8. For Sunday, cloudy, with a 40% chance of rain showers or flurries, and a high of plus 3. Monday, a mix of sun and cloud, with a high of plus 8. And on Tuesday, sunny and a high of 15. 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
1: A 46-year-old Calgary man has been sentenced to 60 days in custody for a break and enter and theft at Southwest Terminal near Webb. And a new look is being brought back out of the past for the Youngberg Block building in Gull Lake. 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
1: Good morning. I'm Eric Haddam. A low-pressure system and Arctic air are set to bring some possible snowfall to the southwest. However, Environment Canada meteorologist Terry Lang says the snowfall is not expected to stick around for long.
10: The temperatures are going to be pretty close to freezing. The ground is still pretty warm, so it's always hard to call these accumulations, especially for the first snow that's coming through.
1: Data shows a potential return to above-average temperatures by next week into the following weekend. An Alberta man is spending 16 days in custody after being sentenced to connection with a break and enter and theft near Webb. Perry James Benning of Calgary pleaded guilty in Swift Current Provincial Court Wednesday morning to one charge related to a September 9th incident at Southwest Terminal. Security footage from the company showed the 46-year-old breaking into the facility, taking food, and driving away on a side-by-side owned by SWT. His lawyer, Scott Allen, with Saskatchewan Legal Aid, told the court that Benning had faced a series of personal tragedies and hardships in recent years. The victim fine and surcharge were waived by Judge Carl Bazin, and the remaining two charges were stayed by the Crown at the conclusion of sentencing. A new look is being brought back out of the past for the Youngberg Block building in Gull Lake. Lindsay Alaban explains why a local group is interested in restoring the facade and eventually the rest of the structure.
11: So the building is actually owned by the Gull Lake Property Development Cooperative, and this is a group of individuals who've came together to recognize that we want to try and restore this historical building in our community.
1: The goal is to once again have the Youngberg Block building serve as a hub for business and professional work in Gull Lake. The latest harvest quality data from the Canadian Grain Commission shows Canada Western Red Spring Wheat is delivering strong protein levels across the prairies. Average protein content for all CWRS grades is sitting at 14% across Western Canada. Manitoba is leading the way with an average of 14.6%, followed by Saskatchewan at 13.6%, with Alberta and BC coming in at 13.3%. CWRS remains the most widely grown wheat class in Western Canada and is valued around the world for its strong gluten characteristics and excellent bread-making qualities. And you have a plan for Thanksgiving dinner? Let us know about your holiday spread on the new poll up now on Swift Current Online.
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13: Strong kick right at Kate Sanderson, who hauls it in, and Sanderson cuts to his right. Still cutting to his right, hits a seam, still going through. Kate Sanderson, one man back. He's going to go wide. Kate Sanderson is off to the races as the Swift Current Cubs Colts answer right back.
12: Kate Sanderson had four touchdowns, including an 85-yard kick return, as the Comp High School Colts beat Moose Jaw Central 44-30 to end the regular season at 5-1. The Colts' win over Central is the first since 2019, which Sanderson says was a perfect way to end the season.
14: Feels great. They've been really strong the last couple of years, and it feels good to give your parents a good show to watch on senior night, get all the seniors a win, and I'm sure it's nice for the coaches. They've had a tough few years against them, and it gets a monkey off everyone's back.
12: Swift Current will be seeded first or second in the league heading into the playoffs, depending on Yorkton's results Saturday in Estevan. Meanwhile, in 2A six-man football action, the Maple Creek Redmen's perfect season continues after running over Bigger at home yesterday 50-12, and the Gull Lake Lions fell in 1A six-man football to Central Butte 29-24. The Swift Current Broncos will wrap up their BC Division road swing with games against Kamloops tonight and Prince George on Sunday. The Broncos are 2-2 on the road trip and are coming off a 10-2 loss to Kelowna on Wednesday. Both games are on Country 94.1 with Redhead Equipment KSH Broncos Hockey starting at 7:45 tonight and 1:45 on Sunday. In the NHL, Carter Yakimchuk got the winner with 6:59 left in regulation as the Ottawa Senators beat the winless Philadelphia Flyers 2-1. Meanwhile, the Golden Knights rallied from a 3-0 deficit to force overtime, and Trevor Connolly got the shootout winner as Vegas beat Toronto 4-3. And in other action, Carolina routed Vancouver 7-2, Nashville beat Montreal 5-2, and Colorado beat Calgary 7-3. And the Cleveland Guardians scored 6 runs in the 6th inning en route to a 9-5 win over the Chicago White Sox to force a 5th and deciding game of the ALDS tomorrow. If something's happening in your community, from breaking news to big game scores, tell us first. Call 306-773-NEWS or click Submit News on Swift Current Online.
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1: It's Eric Adam taking a look at your 5-day forecast. Today, a mix of sun and cloud. Winds southwest 20 kilometers an hour, increasing to 40, gusting to 60 near noon with a high of 23. Tonight, partly cloudy, winds southwest 40 kilometers an hour, gusting to 60, becoming northwest 30, gusting to 50 near midnight, and a low of plus 5. For Saturday, mainly cloudy with a 30% chance of showers in the afternoon, wind northwest 30 kilometers an hour, gusting to 50 with a high of 8. For Sunday, cloudy with a 40% chance of rain showers or flurries and a high of plus 3. For Monday, a mix of sun and cloud and a high of plus 8. And on Tuesday, sunny and a high of plus 15. 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
1: Good Friday morning for Golden West Broadcasting. I am Tara Garcia, and we are live on location at Olia Oil and Vinegars downtown here in Swift Current from 9 until 1 today with your final chance to grab your 50-50 for change tickets in support of the Lyric Theatre and their Restore the Roar capital campaign to repair the facade in the front of the building. We're going to be doing that big grand prize draw coming up today at 2 p.m. So you only have this morning from 9 to 1 to grab your tickets. That jackpot sitting at over $24,000, and we want to keep that going right up until the big grand prize draw. So come on down, grab your tickets. And Olia is also celebrating 10 years here in the community, 10 years of flavor. They have some deals going on down here. They got 20% off oils and vinegars, 10% off everything else, excluding the pottery and the coffee. They've also got some focaccia bread from Made for sale down here today as well. And they're going to be giving away a fall arrangement to a lucky winner today from Wildflower as well. So come on down, check out the fantastic items they have down here while you purchase your 50-50 for change tickets.

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2: Good Friday morning for Golden West Broadcasting. I am Tara Garcia, and we are having a great time down here live on location at Olia Oils and Vinegars down here in Swift Current downtown. We are here from 9 a.m. until 1 p.m. today with your final chance to grab your 50-50 for change tickets in support of the Lyric Theater and their Restore the Roar Capital campaign. That jackpot sitting at over $24,000, and we want to keep that growing right up until our big grand prize draw happening today at 2 p.m. So make sure you come on down, say hi to us down here. Reminder, tickets are one for $20, four for $50, or 10 for $100. And Olia is also celebrating their 10-year anniversary. They got some great deals going on down here. And it's so much more than just vinegars and oils down here. They have dips. They have syrups for your coffee. They have honey. They even have cheesecake down here. It's a beautiful store. So make sure you come on down and check it out. And of course, while you're down here, grab your 50-50 for change tickets in support of the Lyric Theater.
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5: It's Eric Adam taking a look at your five-day forecast. Today, a mix of sun and cloud. Winds southwest 20 kilometers an hour, increasing to 40, gusting to 60 near noon with a high of 23. Tonight, partly cloudy, winds southwest 40 kilometers an hour, gusting to 60, becoming northwest 30, gusting to 50 near midnight and a low of plus 5. For Saturday, mainly cloudy with a 30% chance of showers in the afternoon. Wind northwest 30 kilometers an hour, gusting to 50 with a high of 8. For Sunday, cloudy with a 40% chance of rain showers or flurries and a high of plus 3. For Monday, a mix of sun and cloud and a high of plus 8. And on Tuesday, sunny and a high of plus 15. 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
4: Hope you're having a fantastic Friday morning for Golden West Broadcasting. I am Tara Garcia, and we are live on location down here at Olia Oils and Vinegars, downtown Swift Current, from 9 a.m. until 1 p.m. today, with your final chance to grab your 50-50 for change tickets in support of the Lyric Theater and their Restore the Roar capital campaign. We've had lots of people coming in and grabbing their tickets already, because we are going to be doing that big grand prize draw this afternoon at 2 p.m. So you are down to your final hours to grab your tickets. Again, we'll be down here until 1 p.m. today. And Olia is also celebrating their 10-year anniversary this week. They got some great deals going on. They got 20% off oils and vinegars, 10% off everything else in the store, excluding their pottery and coffee. They've also got some focaccia bread for sale from Maid. They're doing a giveaway for a fall arrangement from Wildflower that you can enter for. And they're also doing some more giveaways tomorrow. They're going to have a gift basket giveaway tomorrow worth $200. And tomorrow they're giving away a gift certificate from Made in Nightjar worth $200. So their 10-year anniversary celebration goes on today and tomorrow as well. Make sure you stop on by, especially ahead of Thanksgiving. They got some fantastic oils, vinegars, coffees, desserts, whatever you're looking for. They have it down here at Olia Oils and Vinegars.
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6: Good morning, it's Eric Adam taking a look at your five-day weather forecast. Today, a mix of sun and cloud, wind southwest 20 kilometers an hour, increasing to 40, gusting to 60 near noon with a high of 23. Tonight, partly cloudy, wind southwest 40, gusting to 60, becoming northwest 30, gusting to 50 near midnight and a low of plus 5. For Saturday, mainly cloudy with a 30% chance of showers in the afternoon, wind northwest 30 gusting to 50 with a high of 8. For Sunday, cloudy with a 40% chance of rain showers or flurries and a high of plus 3. Monday, a mix of sun and cloud with a high of plus 8. And on Tuesday, sunny and a high of 15. 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
1: A low pressure system combined with Arctic air are set to bring some possible snowfall to the southwest. And an Alberta man is spending 16 days in custody after being sentenced in connection with a break and enter and theft near Webb. 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
3: Good Friday morning for Golden West Broadcasting. I am Tara Garcia. Again, we are live on location on this Friday from 9 a.m. until 1 p.m. down here at Olia Oils and Vinegars, downtown Swift Current, with your final chance to grab your 50-50 for change tickets in support of the Lyric Theater and their Restore the Roar capital campaign to replace the facade in front of the building. We're going to be doing that big grand prize draw coming up today at 2 p.m. So time is running out for you to grab your tickets. Come on down here and grab them. They are one for $20, four for $50, or 10 for $100. We've had lots of people stopping by already. And make sure you come on by and check out the store down here just in time for Thanksgiving. They have so many wonderful things down here, so many more things than just oils and vinegars. They also have some coffee down here. They have syrups for your coffee. They even have cheesecake down here. They have snacks, whatever you are looking for. They have it down here at Olia Oil and Vinegar. So make sure you come on down here and check it out. They're also celebrating their 10th anniversary, so they got some great sales and deals going on. I'm going to have some more details about that coming up.
4: I start often by just asking open-ended questions of my kids, like, hey, do you know anybody in school that gets bullied? Or what's it like? How do kids treat each other, mistreat each other?
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4: Because it feels safe when you start out here, and it's not personal. So my kids might be afraid of opening up about what's going on in their hearts, but they'll tell about what's going on in everybody else's lives. 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And as much as I'm trying to gain entrance into their heart, they're also watching and observing how I'm responding to them. And they're seeing, do mom and dad understand? Are they responding well? Is it safe to open up and share that I've experienced this? And so our responses really do matter, and that they're seeing compassion and understanding and care for our kids.
5: Hear more from Julie Lowe at FamilyMinute.org.
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1: Good morning, I'm Eric Haddam. A low-pressure system from Alberta is expected to bring possible snowfall to southwest Saskatchewan this weekend. Terry Lang, meteorologist with Environment and Climate Change Canada, says temperatures are expected to return to seasonal levels soon.
2: By early next week, Tuesday into Wednesday, getting into those low teens again. Actual sort of average values for this time of year around 14 degrees. So kind of getting back into that average swing after this kind of much colder weekend.
1: According to data, temperatures are expected to remain above seasonal through the remainder of fall. A 46-year-old Calgary man has been sentenced to 60 days in custody for a break-and-enter and theft at Southwest Terminal near Webb. Perry James Benning pleaded guilty to one count in Swift Current Provincial Court and was credited 44 days for time already served. Police arrested Benning after a resident reported a suspicious man on his land, and officers discovered the side-by-side the man was driving belonged to SWT. His lawyer cited several recent hardships, including the deaths of his wife and mother and the loss of his home. The Crown stayed Benning's remaining two charges. Work has begun on a new facade for the Youngberg Block building in Gull Lake. Lindsay Alaban, Economic Development Officer for the town of Gull Lake, explains what they're doing to the century-old building.
3: Well, we finally started on our construction of our building in Gull Lake. And yeah, we finally broke ground in updating the facade, which we are trying to restore the best we can to somewhat original scope.
1: Investors looking to help the project can buy stocks for $1,000. You can contact the town for more information. While protein levels are strong, several factors are affecting Canada Western spring wheat grades this year. The latest report from the Canadian Grain Commission for CWRS harvest quality shows fusarium damage one of the leading causes of downgrading, impacting nearly half of the number 2 CWRS samples, and more than three-quarters of the number 3 samples. The CGC report released yesterday shows hard vitreous kernel levels also contributed to more than half of the number 2 downgrades. Despite those challenges, nearly 77% of submitted samples graded either number 1 or number 2 CWRS. And a new poll is up on Swift Current Online asking what your ideal Thanksgiving dinner layout is. Simply click which dishes you put out on the table and we'll see how it compares to how others cook for the holiday.
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4: I'm Colin Powers with a look at sports. The Comp High School Colts beat Moose Jaw Central last night for the first time since 2019.
5: He's going to pitch wide to Sanderson, who cuts to his left, cuts back in, and Cade Sanderson's fourth touchdown of the game is a four-yard run. Incredible stuff.
4: In Swift Current's offense, powered by Cade Sanderson's four touchdowns, outpaced Central in the 44-30 victory. Colts assistant coach Derek Murdoch says the win was a complete team effort.
6: It's great to watch our guys put together a complete football game. I mean, offensively, defensively, big special teams plays. Sandy gets a big return touchdown, but we block a punt, and we were close to a couple other ones. And look out here right now and see the smiles on all these guys' faces and their families. And
4: Swift Current will now wait to see if they begin the playoffs with a bye week or host Estevan next Saturday. The Maple Creek Redmen's undefeated season continued yesterday as they beat Bigger 50-12, moving to 5-0 with 1 week left in the season in 2A six-man football action. Meanwhile, the Gull Lake Lions came up just short to Central Butte, falling 29-24 in 1A six-man football. The Swift Current Broncos will wrap up their BC Division road swing with games against Kamloops tonight and Prince George on Sunday. The Broncos are 2-2 on the road trip and are coming off a 10-2 loss to Kelowna on Wednesday. Both games are on Country 94.1 with Redhead Equipment KSH Broncos Hockey starting at 7:45 tonight and 1:45 on Sunday. In the NHL, Carter Yakimchuk got the winner with 6:59 left in regulation as the Ottawa Senators beat the winless Philadelphia Flyers 2-1. Meanwhile, the Golden Knights rallied from a 3-0 deficit to force over overtime, and Trevor Connolly got the shootout winner as Vegas beat Toronto 4-3. In another action, Carolina routed Vancouver 7-2, Nashville beat Montreal 5-2, and Colorado beat Calgary 7-3. And the Tampa Bay Buccaneers beat the Dallas Cowboys 24-16 for their first win of the season in the NFL Thursday Nighter. From local news to local sports, we're here for your updates. 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
1: Good morning, it's Eric Adam taking a look at your five-day weather forecast. Today, a mix of sun and cloud, wind southwest 20 kilometers an hour, increasing to 40, gusting to 60 near noon with a high of 23. Tonight, partly cloudy, wind southwest 40, gusting to 60, becoming northwest 30, gusting to 50 near midnight and a low of plus 5. For Saturday, mainly cloudy with a 30% chance of showers in the afternoon, wind northwest 30, gusting to 50 with a high of 8. For Sunday, cloudy with a 40% chance of rain showers or flurries and a high of plus 3. Monday, a mix of sun and cloud with a high of plus 8. And on Tuesday, sunny and a high of 15. 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
1: For Golden West Broadcasting, I am Tara Garcia. Again, we are live on location this Friday morning down here at Olea Oils and Vinegars, downtown Swift Current. We're having a great time down here. And we are down here with your final chance to grab your 50-50 for change tickets in support of the Lyric Theater and their Restore the Roar capital campaign to improve the facade at the front of the building. We're going to be doing that big grand prize draw today at 2 p.m. So you are down to your final hours to come on down here and grab your tickets. As a reminder, they are one for $20, four for $50, or 10 for $100. That jackpot sitting at over $24,000 right now. We want to keep that growing right up until the grand prize draw at 2 o'clock this afternoon, where one lucky winner is going to be walking away with half the pot. So make sure you come on down here. And while you're down here, of course, Olea has wonderful things down here, much more than just oils and vinegars. They have spices, they have dips, they have coffee, they have syrups for your coffee, they have pasta, a little bit of everything. A great place to come and check out, especially right before Thanksgiving. So come on down, check out the great products, and grab your 50-50 for change tickets.
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2: For Golden West Broadcasting, I am Tara Garcia, live on location again this Friday morning down here at Olea Oil and Vinegar, downtown Swift Current, with your final chance to grab your 50-50 for Change tickets in support of the Lyric Theater and their Restore the Roar capital campaign. We are live down here on location till 1 p.m. today, and then we're going to be doing that big grand prize draw coming up at 2 p.m. So you are down to your final hours to come on down here and grab your tickets. And while you're down here, Olea has some fantastic deals going on right now. They're celebrating 10 years here in the community, and they have 20% off oils and vinegars. They also have 10% off everything else here in the store, excluding their pottery and coffee. They've got some focaccia bread for sale from Maid. They also have a fall arrangement that they're going to be giving away from Wildflowers. You can enter for your chance to win that. They've also got some giveaways happening tomorrow. They're giving away a basket worth $200, and they're also going to be giving away a gift certificate from Maid and Night Jar worth $200 as well. So celebrations go today and tomorrow down here at Olea Oil and Vinegar, but you only have till 1 p.m. today to grab your 50-50 for Change tickets in support of the Lyric.
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11: It's Eric Adam taking a look at your 5-day forecast. Today, a mix of sun and cloud. Wind southwest 20 kilometers an hour, increasing to 40, gusting to 60 near noon with a high of 23. Tonight, partly cloudy. Wind southwest 40 kilometers an hour, gusting to 60, becoming northwest 30, gusting to 50 near midnight and a low of plus 5. For Saturday, mainly cloudy with a 30% chance of showers in the afternoon. Wind northwest 30 kilometers an hour, gusting to 50 with a high of 8. For Sunday, cloudy with a 40% chance of rain showers or flurries and a high of plus 3. For Monday, a mix of sun and cloud and a high of plus 8. And on Tuesday, sunny and a high of plus 15. 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
1: Good Friday morning for Golden West Broadcasting. I am Tara Garcia, and as we've been telling you, we are live on location down here at Olea Oil and Vinegar, downtown Swift Current, until 1 o'clock today with your final chance to grab your 50-50 for change tickets in support of the Lyric Theater and their Restore the Roar capital campaign to improve the facade at the front of the building. We've had lots of people stopping by so far getting their tickets because, again, we're going to be doing that grand prize draw at 2 p.m. today, so time is running out. We are down to your final hours. As a reminder, tickets are 1 for 20, 4 for 50, or 10 for 100. We take cash, we take debit, we take credit, and we would love to see you down here and grab your tickets and get in for your chance to win, because we want to make sure that jackpot continues to grow, already sitting at over 24,000. Want to keep that growing right up until the grand prize draw, not only to support the Lyric, but of course to make sure we have a big winner walking away with half that pot at 2 o'clock today.
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6: Good morning, it's Eric Adam taking a look at your 5-day weather forecast. Today, a mix of sun and cloud, wind southwest 20 kilometers an hour, increasing to 40, gusting to 60 near noon, with a high of 23. Tonight, partly cloudy, wind southwest 40, gusting to 60, becoming northwest 30, gusting to 50 near midnight, and a low of plus 5. For Saturday, mainly cloudy, with a 30% chance of showers in the afternoon, wind northwest 30, gusting to 50, with a high of 8. For Sunday, cloudy with a 40% chance of rain showers or flurries and a high of plus 3. Monday, a mix of sun and cloud with a high of plus 8. And on Tuesday, sunny and a high of 15. 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
1: A 46-year-old Calgary man has been sentenced to 60 days in custody for a break and enter and theft at Southwest Terminal near Webb. And a new look is being brought back out of the past for the Youngberg Block building in Gull Lake. 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
3: Good Friday morning. We are quickly approaching the 11 o'clock hour for Golden West Broadcasting. I am Tara Garcia. Again, we are live on location until 1 p.m. today down here at Olia Oil and Vinegar downtown Swift Current with your final chance to grab your 50-50 for change tickets in support of the Lyric Theater and their Restore the Roar capital campaign. We're going to be doing that big grand prize draw at 2 p.m. this afternoon. So time is running out for you to get on down here and grab your tickets. Again, they are one for $20, four for $50, or 10 for $100. We take cash, credit, debit. While you're down here, you can take a look at the fantastic items they have here in this store as well. And of course, this is all in support of the Lyric Theater. They have some fantastic shows coming up, including one tomorrow night. Dawson Gray is bringing his Bars Gone Now tour to the Lyric. Doors open at 6 and the show starts at 7. 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But don't wait till then. Get them in advance. Save yourself some money. And you can use that money to come on down here and grab your 50-50 for change tickets in support of the Lyric.
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1: Good morning, I'm Eric Adam. A low-pressure system and Arctic air are set to bring some possible snowfall to the southwest. However, Environment Canada meteorologist Terry Lang says the snowfall is not expected to stick around for long.
2: The temperatures are going to be pretty close to freezing. The ground is still pretty warm, so it's always hard to call these accumulations, especially for the first snow that's coming through.
1: Data shows a potential return to above-average temperatures by next week into the following weekend. An Alberta man is spending 16 days in custody after being sentenced to connection with a break-and-enter and theft near Webb. Perry James Benning of Calgary pleaded guilty in Sifkirk Provincial Court Wednesday morning to one charge related to a September 9th incident at Southwest Terminal. Security footage from the company showed the 46-year-old breaking into the facility, taking food, and driving away on a side-by-side owned by SWT. His lawyer, Scott Allen, with Saskatchewan Legal Aid, told the court that Benning had faced a series of personal tragedies and hardships in recent years. The victim fine and surcharge were waived by Judge Carl Bazin, and the remaining two charges were stayed by the Crown at the conclusion of sentencing. A new look is being brought back out of the past for the Youngberg Block building in Gull Lake. Lindsay Alaban explains why a local group is interested in restoring the facade and eventually the rest of the structure.
3: So the building is actually owned by the Gull Lake Property Development Cooperative, and this is a group of individuals who've came together to recognize that we want to try and restore this historical building in our community.
1: The goal is to once again have the Youngberg Block building serve as a hub for business and professional work in Gull Lake. The latest harvest quality data from the Canadian Grain Commission shows Canada Western Red Spring Wheat is delivering strong protein levels across the prairies. Average protein content for all CWRS grades is sitting at 14% across Western Canada. Manitoba is leading the way with an average of 14.6%, followed by Saskatchewan at 13.6%, with Alberta and BC coming in at 13.3%. CWRS remains the most widely grown wheat class in Western Canada and is valued around the world for its strong gluten characteristics and excellent bread-making qualities. And you have a plan for Thanksgiving dinner? Let us know about your holiday spread on the new poll up now on Swift Current Online.
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5: Strong kick. Right at Kate Sanderson, who hauls it in, and Sanderson cuts to his right. Still cutting to his right, hits a seam, still going through. Kate Sanderson, one man back. He's going to go wide. Kate Sanderson is off to the races as the Swift Current comes close answer right back.
4: Kate Sanderson had four touchdowns, including an 85-yard kick return, as the Comp High School Colts beat Moose Jaw Central 44-30 to end the regular season at 5-1. The Colts' win over Central is the first since 2019, which Sanderson says was a perfect way to end the season.
6: Feels great. They've been really strong the last couple of years, and it feels good to give your parents a good show to watch on senior night, get all the seniors a win, and I'm sure it's nice for the coaches. They've had a tough few years against them, and it gets a monkey off everyone's back.
4: Swift Current will be seeded first or second in the league heading into the playoffs, depending on Yorkton's results Saturday in Estevan. Meanwhile, in 2A six-man football action, the Maple Creek Redmen's perfect season continues after running over Bigger at home yesterday 50-12, and the Gull Lake Lions fell in 1A six-man football to Central Butte 29-24. The Swift Current Broncos will wrap up their BC Division road swing with games against Kamloops tonight and Prince George on Sunday. The Broncos are 2-2 on the road trip and are coming off a 10-2 loss to Kelowna on Wednesday. Both games are on Country 94.1 with Redhead Equipment KSH Broncos hockey starting at 7:45 tonight and 1:45 on Sunday. In the NHL, Carter Yakimchuk got the winner with 6:59 left in regulation as the Ottawa Senators beat the winless Philadelphia Flyers 2-1. Meanwhile, the Golden Knights rallied from a 3-0 deficit to force overtime, and Trevor Connolly got the shootout winner as Vegas beat Toronto 4-3. In another action, Carolina routed Vancouver 7-2, Nashville beat Montreal 5-2, and Colorado beat beat Calgary 7-3. And the Cleveland Guardians scored 6 runs in the 6th inning en route to a 9-5 win over the Chicago White Sox to force a 5th and deciding game of the ALDS tomorrow. If something's happening in your community, from breaking news to big game scores, tell us first. Call 306-773-NEWS or click Submit News on Swift Current Online.
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1: It's Eric Adam taking a look at your 5-day forecast. Today, a mix of sun and cloud. Winds southwest 20 kilometers an hour, increasing to 40, gusting to 60 near noon with a high of 23. Tonight, partly cloudy, winds southwest 40 kilometers an hour, gusting to 60, becoming northwest 30, gusting to 50 near midnight and a low of plus 5. For Saturday, mainly cloudy with a 30% chance of showers in the afternoon. Wind northwest 30 kilometers an hour, gusting to 50 with a high of 8. For Sunday, cloudy with a 40% chance of rain showers or flurries and a high of plus 3. For Monday, a mix of sun and cloud and a high of plus 8. And on Tuesday, sunny and a high of plus 15. 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
2: Good Friday morning for Golden West Broadcasting. I am Tara Garcia. 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We're down to your final couple hours to come on down here and grab your tickets. 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Make sure you come on down before 1 p.m. Grab your tickets. 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And check out the beautiful store they have down here. They got some fantastic items. Lots of great things just in time for Thanksgiving coming up this weekend. So make sure you stop by. They've also got some great deals going on. I'll let you know about those coming up.
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1: For Golden West Broadcasting, I am Tara Garcia, and again, hope you're having a fantastic Friday morning. We are having a great time down here at Olia Oil and Vinegar. We are here until 1 p.m. today with your final chance to grab your 50-50 for change tickets in support of the Lyric Theater and their Restore the War capital campaign to replace the facade at the front of the building. We've had tons of people stopping by this morning getting their last-minute tickets because we're going to be doing that big grand prize drive coming up at 2 p.m. today. 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And Olia is also celebrating their 10th anniversary today, this week. 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They got 20% off oils and vinegars. 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It smells delicious. I'm going to have to get one. So make sure you come on down and check out all the great things they have going on down here at Olia and grab your 50-50 for change tickets.
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5: Yes, so we have a couple of pasture-raised turkeys left for anyone who still needs one for Thanksgiving. 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
7: It's Eric Adam taking a look at your five-day forecast. Today, a mix of sun and cloud. Winds southwest 20 kilometers an hour, increasing to 40, gusting to 60 near noon with a high of 23. Tonight, partly cloudy, winds southwest 40 kilometers an hour, gusting to 60, becoming northwest 30, gusting to 50 near midnight, and a low of plus 5. For Saturday, mainly cloudy, with a 30% chance of showers in the afternoon, wind northwest 30 kilometers an hour, gusting to 50, with a high of 8. For Sunday, cloudy, with a 40% chance of rain showers or flurries, and a high of plus 3. For Monday, a mix of sun and cloud and a high of plus 8. And on Tuesday, sunny and a high of plus 15. 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
2: Hope you're having a fantastic Friday morning for Golden West Broadcasting. I am Tara Garcia, again live on location down at Olea Oil and Vinegar, downtown Swift Current, until 1 p.m. today, with your final chance to grab your 50-50 for change tickets in support of the Lyric Theater and their Restore the Roar capital campaign to improve the facade in the front of the building. We're going to be doing that big grand prize draw coming up at 2 p.m. today. It all comes down to this, so you got to make sure you come on down here by 1 p.m. and grab your tickets. Again, they are one for $20, four for $50, or 10 for $100. We take cash, debit, credit, whatever you got, we will take it. And while you're down here getting your tickets, make sure you check out the fantastic items they have down here in this store. They got oils, vinegars, they got coffee, they have mustards, they have honeys, they have snacks, whatever you're looking for, especially right before Thanksgiving, they have it down here for you. So make sure you come on down. They've also got some great deals going on, as it's their 10th anniversary this week as well. So lots to see and do down here at Olea. Make sure you come on down before 1 p.m.
3: Good morning, it's Eric Adam taking a look at your five-day weather forecast. Today, a mix of sun and cloud, wind southwest 20 kilometers an hour, increasing to 40, gusting to 60 near noon, with a high of 23. Tonight, partly cloudy, wind southwest 40, gusting to 60, becoming northwest 30, gusting to 50 near midnight, and a low of plus 5. For Saturday, mainly cloudy with a 30% chance of showers in the afternoon, wind northwest 30 gusting to 50 with a high of 8. For Sunday, cloudy with a 40% chance of rain showers or flurries and a high of plus 3. Monday, a mix of sun and cloud with a high of plus 8. And on Tuesday, sunny and a high of 15. 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
1: More than 20 Saskatchewan children reported being victims of online sextortion to police in September, prompting a warning from the Saskatchewan ICE unit. And the Rogoozers have been handing out the proceeds from donations received at the Big One now that the car show season is officially over. 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
5: For Golden West Broadcasting, I'm Tara Garcia. Again, we are live on location down at Olea Oil and Vinegar until 1 p.m. today with your final chance to grab your 50-50 for change tickets in support of the Lyric Theater and their Restore the Roar capital campaign to replace the facade in the front of the building. Again, we're going to be doing that big grand prize draw coming up at 2 p.m. this afternoon. So we are down to your final hours to grab your tickets. 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They have sauces. 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They have syrups for your coffee. 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We'll be here until 1 p.m.
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1: Good afternoon, I'm Hayden Michaels. More than 20 Saskatchewan children reported being victims of online sextortion to police in September, prompting a warning from the Saskatchewan Internet Child Exploitation Unit. Investigators say offenders commonly approach teenage boys online while pretending to be girls around the same age. After building trust, suspects then pressure victims into sending intimate images and then threaten to share them unless the victims send money. Police say suspects are often overseas and difficult to identify and prosecute and believe many victims may never come forward. Parents are being urged to talk about online safety with their children, while victims are encouraged to save evidence, stop contact, block the account, and never pay. The Rogue Cruisers have been handing out proceeds from donations received at The Big One now that the car show season is officially at an end. Dustin Vipon, co-founding member of the Rogue Cruisers, talks about how it feels to be able to give back.
2: Yeah, it's pretty awesome and kind of something different we're trying this year with some of the proceeds from the donations that came in at The Big One. So able to spread it around amongst all the groups that helped us out this year down at Tail Light Tuesday and even a little bit beyond that, too.
1: $500 checks have been presented to the Speedy Creek Model Railway Club, Suave, the Swift Current Soapbox Association, the Lyric Theater, and Ride for Dad. Rosetown RCMP are seeking security and dashcam footage after a white Chevy Silverado was stolen from a parking lot Thursday morning. The truck, a 2003 extended cab model with chrome trim and aftermarket wheels, was reported stolen around 7 a.m. near Highway 7 and 4. Police believe a blue four-door GMC Sierra, possibly a 2014 to 2018 model, was involved. Anyone with footage from 5 to 7 a.m. on October 8th is asked to please contact Rosetown RCMP at 310-RCMP. The Filipino Association of Swift Current and Area has donated $1,000 to the Swift Current Comprehensive High School Music Program. Vice President Albert Umali says that the organization is pleased to support students and their musical education.
3: We're just happy on behalf of Basket. We're just happy to be supporting this kind of organization, especially who gives us music.
1: Band director Aaron Thingelstad said the donation will be going towards costs associated with band trips. For many people, turkey will once again be the centerpiece on many Thanksgiving tables over the weekend, and production remains strong across the country. Darren Ferens, chair of Turkey Farmers of Canada, says growers produce millions of kilograms of turkey each year.
4: As far as it goes for Canadian production, we did 129 million kilograms of turkey last year, with about 22 million of that coming out of the prairie.
1: He notes consumers have a wide variety of choices to choose from the whole bird, ground turkey, turkey legs, and ready-to-cook turkey breast.
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5: I'm Colin Powers with a look at sports. The Swift Current Broncos will wrap up their BC road swing with games in Kamloops tonight and Prince George on Sunday. The Broncos are 2-2 in the road swing and they're coming off a 10-2 loss to Kelowna on Wednesday night. Assistant coach Zach Franco says they'll look to move on from that loss.
6: From the puck drop to the end, they were all over it. So, you know, kudos to them for being ready. And, you know, we're going to get back to the drawing board, watch some tape, and make sure this doesn't happen again.
5: Tonight's game is on Country 94.1 with Redhead Equipment KSH Broncos Hockey starting at 7:45. Sunday's game is also on Country 94.1 starting at 1:45. Other WHL action tonight is Regina hosting Prince Albert and Saskatoon welcoming Moose Jaw. A full slate of six games in the SJHL with Flin Flon hosting Estevan, Yorkton hosting Melville, Humboldt traveling to Nipawin, Melford visiting the Battlefords, LaRange hosting Weyburn, and Kindersley entertaining Warman. Winnipeg is the lone Canadian team in NHL action tonight as they host Anaheim. The Southwest CMX Impact are opening their third season in the Saskatchewan Junior Female Hockey League with two home games against the Lumsden Lynx. Assistant coach Peyton Stenson says the roster includes a number of local players.
7: We have like a few girls from Moose Jaw, Lumsden this year, got quite a few in Swift, some that come in from Medicine Hat. We got girls from all around kind of the Southwest area.
5: The games are tomorrow at 7:30 and Sunday at 1 from Estrie Arenas. Other local hockey this weekend has the Home Hardware U18 AAA Legionnaires hosting the Battleford Stars for a pair of games tomorrow night at 7:15 and Sunday at 1:15 from Innovation Plaques. The Streambank Golf Course in East End was the site of the SWAC District Cross Country Championship yesterday. Luke Perot of the Comp High School won the senior boys race, running the 4-kilometer course in 16 minutes and 47 seconds. Scotland Rogers, also from Swift Current, was the senior girls champion with a time of 20 minutes and 6 seconds. More results and photos are available on Swift Current Online. And Thanksgiving weekend in the CFL starts tonight with Edmonton visiting Hamilton and winless Ottawa in BC to face the Lions. The Saskatchewan Roughriders visit Montreal for a Grey Cup rematch with the Alouettes on holiday Monday. Have a story, tip, or score to share? Let us know. 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
8: For today, mostly cloudy out there at a high of 23 degrees. For tonight, though, it'll be partly cloudy here, getting to a low of plus 5 with some wind gusting up to 60. For tomorrow, we're going to be seeing a chance of showers in the afternoon and a high of 8 degrees. Sunday, it looks like we'll be seeing some rain or maybe even snow at a high of plus 3 for the day. Monday, a mix of sun and cloud and then a high of 8 degrees. Tuesday, sunshine returns for a high of 15. It's local news, weather, and sports anytime, anywhere on the Swift Current online app.
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1: Good Friday afternoon for Golden West Broadcasting. I am Tara Garcia, and we are down to our final hour live on location down at Olia Oils and Finnegar's downtown Swift Current with your final hour and your final chance to grab your 50-50 for change tickets in support of the Lyric Theatre and their Restore the Roar capital campaign to replace the facade in front of the building. Again, we're going to be doing that big grand prize draw at 2 p.m. today. So time is of the essence. Come on down here, grab your tickets. Again, they are 1 for 20, 4 for 50, or 10 for 100. We take debit, credit, cash, whatever you got, we will take it down here, but only until 1 p.m., so make sure you come on down, get in for your chance to win, and they got some fantastic items down here at Olia as well. Whatever you're looking for, they got oils, they got vinegars, they got spices, they got mustards, they got dessert down here as well, and they're even selling some freshly made focaccia bread from Maid Cafe today as well. So come on down here. They got some great deals happening. I'm going to have some more details about that coming up.

0: Shaboozy, cowgirl. Hey, I'm Sharon Church. Ever wonder why we celebrate Thanksgiving in October while our American friends are still waiting until the end of November? Well, we're celebrating pretty much the same things, right? Family, gratitude, food. But Canada's Thanksgiving is tied more closely to the fall harvest with our shorter growing season. October makes a lot more sense, right? It's the American holiday. Kind of has a different story. It's tied to the famous 1621 harvest feast at Plymouth, if you didn't know. Their Thanksgiving was eventually set for the fourth Thursday in November. And that's way too close to Christmas. I mean, do you even want to see your extended family that close together? Just kidding.
1: Manitoba is providing the funding needed to allow RCMP to hire a livestock investigator. This will enhance the protection of cattle and other livestock while also supporting livestock inspection initiatives. CEO of the Manitoba Beef Producers, Carson Callum.
2: Our provinces to the west of us all have for decades fed an inspection service, which effectively is, it proves who the owner is when you bring them to a sales facility before they're sold. Whereas Manitoba hasn't had this. So now that we have an RCMP seat confirmed and have that enforcement wing, we're really looking forward to seeing an act and the full development of an inspection service.
1: Turkey will once again be the centerpiece on many Thanksgiving tables. Alberta's Darren Ferrance is chair of Turkey Farmers of Canada.
3: For Canadian production, we did 129 million kilograms of turkey last year, with about 22 million of that coming out of the prairies.
1: If you're looking for a turkey raised in Western Canada, look for Prairie Pride, Sunrise, or Lilydale. For Golden West, I'm Glendale Allen Vossler.
4: Heartland Livestock Market Report. Donnie Peacock reporting from the Swift Current Yards. First calf sale of the season yesterday in Swift Current. 2,121 calves on offer. Boy, it's a nice trade. Boy, what a way to get it kicked off. The Colvins from Bethune, Saskatchewan, at 40 big Black Angus semi-cross calves, weight 735, bring 553 a pound or $4,064. Here's 35 Red Cross steers, 681 at 562. 22 fancy Hereford steers, 665. They bring 552 a pound. 600-pound red and black steers and red grass trade from 597 to 603. Lots of that weight of calves on offer. The 540 weight black steers, 659. The red, 654. Another set of black steers at 652. Here's 110 of the Yonkey Ranch black steers. Now, these calves are very good, and they're double vaccinated as well. Weigh 535, bring 674 per pound. Here's 41 Hereford steers, 527, bring 660. 484 pound red steers, 703. A set of blacks at 713. And a set of 470 weight blacks, bring 717. The 453 pound Yonkey black steers at 745. 417 weight blacks, 780. Here's 30 lightweights, 380, bring 840, and another 28 of them at 896, weighing 371. The peewees, 285, bring 945. Into the heifer trade. The heifer trade may be just a little snappier than people expected it to be. 602-pound black heifers, 524. 614 red crosses at 507. 545 and weight heifers at 546, another set at 542. Now, the packets from Chaplin had 24 F1 black white face Hereford Angus cross, 523, bring 597 a pound or $3,122. They go back out to make mama cows. 131 black heifers, 470, bring 623. The Yonkey Ranch vaccinated heifers, 485, bring 627. Into the 409-pound heifers, 685, and some 419-pound Red Cross, 680. The 430-pound Yonkey heifers, 694. And little light heifers, black ones at 356, 735. The Red Cross heifers at that weight, 805. The 260 weight Peewee heifers, 868 per pound. It's going to be a big week coming up. Tuesday, it'll be lots of cows and open heifers in the run. Saturday, it is so full in Swift Current, we couldn't even squeeze in a field mouse. I mean, it is packed. And the Thursday sale, that's really developing. There's like 2,500 calves booked in that one as well. We're getting lots of really good Black Angus calves coming on Thursday. If you're wanting to move this week, we can get you fitted in there yet. Give them a call at the yard, 773-3174. That's the way it is in cattle country. Heartland, Swift Current.
5: One, two, three, ears on me. 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We have a favor to ask.
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7: Hope you're enjoying your lunch hour on this Friday afternoon for Golden West Broadcasting. I am Tara Garcia, again live on location down here at Olia Oil and Vinegar, but only until 1 p.m. with your final chance to grab your 50-50 for change tickets in support of the Lyric Theater and their Restore the Roar capital campaign. We are having a great time down here, and again, time is running out to grab your tickets. 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Jackpot already over $24,000, and we want to keep that growing right up until we do that grand prize draw. Olia is also celebrating 10 years in the community this week, so they got some great deals. They got 20% off oils and vinegars, 10% off everything else, excluding their pottery and coffee. They're also going to be doing a giveaway for a fall arrangement from Wildflower this afternoon, so come in and enter for your chance to win. They got some more giveaways coming up tomorrow, which I will tell you about coming up.
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13: For today, looking like a high of 23 and mainly cloudy skies in Swift Current, with tonight looking like a low of plus 5 and similar conditions. Tomorrow, we might see those cloudy skies turn to rainy skies with a high of 8 degrees. Sunday looks like it's going to be plus 3 with a chance of seeing even some snow. Monday, though, it's going to be 8 degrees with a mix of sun and cloud, and then Tuesday, a high of 15 bringing out the sun. For local news, weather, and sports, make sure to download your Swift Current online app.
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0: October is Breast Cancer Awareness Month. Hey, I'm Sharon Church. Breast cancer is the most common cancer among women in Canada. About 1 in 8 women will develop breast cancer during their lifetime. And this year, about 32,400 women are expected to be diagnosed. So ladies, if you wore butterfly clips and had a crush on JTT, it is time to book your mammogram. The Canadian Cancer Society now recommends that people at average risk start regular mammograms at 40. Now, that's a change from the old advice many of us grew up with when 50 was the number. And here's something cool. There's a mobile mammogram bus. It's crazy. It's pink. It's called Breast Check, and you gotta look it up. See when they're in our area and book an appointment.
1: When we first met, you said we were really gonna go places. But the only sight I've seen is the back of the closet.
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3: 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Olia is also selling celebrating 10 years here in the community, so they got some great deals going on. 20% off oils and vinegars, 10% off everything else, excluding their pottery and coffee. They also have some giveaways happening, and this is not just today, this is also going to be happening tomorrow, so come and check out all the great items down here, especially right in time for Thanksgiving. And don't forget that the Lyric Theater also has a fantastic show coming up tomorrow night. Dawson Gray is bringing the Bars Gone Now tour to the Lyric. 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You can get your tickets online at the Lyric Theater website or at the door. It's going to be a great show, so make sure you grab your tickets for the show and for 50-50 for change.
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7: For today, mostly cloudy out there at a high of 23 degrees. For tonight, though, it'll be partly cloudy here, getting to a low of +5 with some wind gusting up to 60. For tomorrow, we're going to be seeing a chance of showers in the afternoon and a high of 8 degrees. Sunday, it looks like we'll be seeing some rain or maybe even snow at a high of +3 for the day. Monday, a mix of sun and cloud, and then a high of 8 degrees. Tuesday, sunshine returns for a high of 15. 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

0: Do you want a Halloween movie night that won't leave the kids with night terrors? Yes, please. I can help. Here are five family-friendly favorites for this time of year. Okay, we're just not going to debate this. The Nightmare Before Christmas. Yes, it is a Halloween movie, not a Christmas one. Then there's Casper, Halloween Town, Hotel Transylvania, and the number one family movie for October. It's got to be Hocus Pocus, right? Both of them. They're both great. You get witches, ghosts, monsters, and just enough spooky stuff in those movies to make it feel like Halloween without the nightmares.
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2: Rosetown RCMP are seeking security and dash cam footage after a white Chevy Silverado was stolen from a parking lot Thursday morning. 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
2: Good afternoon, I'm Hayden Michaels. More than 20 Saskatchewan children reported being victims of online sextortion to police in September, prompting a warning from the Saskatchewan Internet Child Exploitation Unit. Investigators say offenders commonly approach teenage boys online while pretending to be girls around the same age. After building trust, suspects then pressure victims into sending intimate images and then threaten to share them unless the victims send money. Police say suspects are often overseas and difficult to identify and prosecute and believe many victims may never come forward. Parents are being urged to talk about online safety with their children, while victims are encouraged to save evidence, stop contact, block the account, and never pay. The Road Cruisers have been handing out proceeds from donations received at the Big One now that the car show season is officially at an end. Dustin Vipon, co-founding member of the Road Cruisers, talks about how it feels to be able to give back.
5: Yeah, it's pretty awesome and kind of something different we're trying this year with some of the proceeds from the donations that came in at the Big One. So able to spread it around amongst all the groups that helped us out this year down at Tail Light Tuesday and even a little bit beyond that, too.
2: $500 checks have been presented to the Speedy Creek Model Railway Club, Swabby, the Swift Current Soapbox Association, the Lyric Theater, and Ride for Dad. Rosetown RCMP are seeking security and dashcam footage after a white Chevy Silverado was stolen from a parking lot Thursday morning. The truck, a 2003 extended cab model with chrome trim and aftermarket wheels, was reported stolen around 7 a.m. near Highway 7 and 4. Police believe a blue four-door GMC Sierra, possibly a 2014 to 2018 model, was involved. Anyone with footage from 5 to 7 a.m. on October 8th is asked to please contact Rosetown RCMP at 310-RCMP. The Filipino Association of Swift Current and Area has donated $1,000 to the Swift Current Comprehensive High School music program. Vice President Albert Umali says that the organization is pleased to support students and their musical education.
6: We're just happy on behalf of Baskin, we're just happy to be supporting this kind of organization, especially who gives us music.
2: Band director Aaron Thingelstad said the donation will be going towards costs associated with band trips. For many people, turkey will once again be the centerpiece on many Thanksgiving tables over the weekend, and production remains strong across the country. Darren Ferens, chair of Turkey Farmers of Canada, says growers produce millions of kilograms of turkey each year.
7: As far as it goes for Canadian production, we did 129 million kilograms of turkey last year, with about 22 million of that coming out of the prairie.
2: He notes consumers have a wide variety of choices to choose from the whole bird, ground turkey, turkey legs, and ready-to-cook turkey breast.
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8: I'm Colin Powers with a look at sports. The Swift Current Broncos will look to rebound from a tough night in Kelowna when they visit the Kamloops Blazers tonight. Assistant coach Zach Franco says despite a lopsided 10-2 loss, he did see some positives with the power play, which went 1-for-3 on Wednesday night.
9: In games, when you're struggling to find your energy, the power play's huge. Unfortunately, we didn't get a couple more opportunities, but yeah, hopefully we'll keep working at it. And, again, we just want to make sure we reset for Friday.
8: The Broncos are 2-2 on their current road trip with two games left. Tonight's game in Kamloops can be heard on Country 94.1 with Redhead Equipment KSH Broncos hockey starting at 7:45. The Broncos then visit Prince George on Sunday with that game also on Country 94.1 starting at 1:45. The Southwest CMX Impact are looking to build on their first two seasons as they begin their third campaign this weekend. Assistant coach Jenna Locker says the goal is to keep building the team and help ensure the program continues for years to come. She adds the Saskatchewan Junior Female Hockey League gives players an opportunity to continue playing hockey without committing to university.
10: I know from my perspective, I wasn't playing right after I graduated because I didn't go to college immediately. And to have this came about, I was pretty excited that I still got a chance to play, and it wasn't as aggressive as college.
8: The Impact faced the Lumsden Lynx tomorrow night at 7:30 and Sunday afternoon at 1, with both games at S3 Arenas. Other local hockey this weekend is the Home Hardware Legionnaires host the Battleford Stars for a pair of games tomorrow night at 7:15 and Sunday at 1:15 from Innovation Plex. And the Streambank Golf Course in East End was decided by the SWAC District Cross Country Championship yesterday. Luke Perot of the Comp High School won the senior boys race, running the 4-kilometer course in 16 minutes and 47 seconds. Scotland Rogers, also from Swift Current, was the senior girls champion with a time of 20 minutes and 6 seconds. More results and photos are available on Swift Current Online. 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
2: For today, looking like a high of 23 and mainly cloudy skies in Swift Current, with tonight looking like a low of +5 and similar conditions. Tomorrow, we might see those cloudy skies turn to rainy skies with a high of 8 degrees. Sunday looks like it's going to be +3 with a chance of seeing even some snow. Monday, though, it's going to be 8 degrees with a mix of sun and cloud, and then Tuesday, a high of 15 bringing out the sun. 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
5: 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What a great trade show. It was jam-packed in there while I was there. Picked myself up some brand new hot sauce.
6: Nice.
5: As well. 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They're from Lumsden, Saskatchewan.
6: Oh, very nice.
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5: For today, looking like a high of 23 and mainly cloudy skies in Swift Current, with tonight looking like a low of plus 5 and similar conditions. Tomorrow, we might see those cloudy skies turn to rainy skies with a high of 8 degrees. Sunday looks like it's going to be plus 3 with a chance of seeing even some snow. Monday, though, it's going to be 8 degrees with a mix of sun and cloud, and then Tuesday, a high of 15 bringing out the sun. For local news, weather, and sports, make sure to download your Swift Current online app.
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Tim and the Glory Boys, slow go the days. Hey, I'm Sharon Church. I've got your Sorta Sports Report coming up on the other side of 1:30, just after Alan Jackson. But first, here's Old Dominion.

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10: For today, mostly cloudy out there at a high of 23 degrees. For tonight, though, it'll be partly cloudy here, getting to a low of plus 5 with some wind gusting up to 60. For tomorrow, we're going to be seeing a chance of showers in the afternoon and a high of 8 degrees. Sunday, it looks like we'll be seeing some rain or maybe even snow at a high of plus 3 for the day. Monday, a mix of sun and cloud, and then a high of 8 degrees. Tuesday, sunshine returns for a high of 15. It's local news, weather, and sports, anytime, anywhere, on the Swift Current online app.
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0: Jackson. Ooh, that's right. Chattahoochee. Hey, I'm Sharon Church, and it's now time for your Sorta Sports Report. Pretty light schedule tonight for the NHL. Only four games and only one Canadian team. The Winnipeg Jets host the Anaheim Ducks at Canada Life Center. Quack, quack. Do people still do that? No? And also, we should be cheering for the Jets anyways. The Jets are doing just fine without Connor Hellebuck in net. And I saw something interesting this week. He's already lost $500,000 by not showing up. But you know who has shown up? Stuart Skinner. He's been pretty solid between the pipes for the Jets.
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4: It's Clint with Seanvin Live. I'm here with Aurora at Prairie Roads Market, downtown Seanvin. Aurora, we've been talking about Thanksgiving for a few weeks, but we have a few things left if people are interested.
5: Yes, so we have a couple of pasture-raised turkeys left for anyone who still needs one for Thanksgiving. 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
4: Such a great idea to do something new this Thanksgiving. 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
5: Yeah, so later this week, we'll be getting in local sweet potatoes. 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
1: Good afternoon, I'm Hannah Michaels. More than 20 Saskatchewan children reported being victims of online sextortion to police in September, prompting a warning from the Saskatchewan Internet Child Exploitation Unit. Investigators say offenders commonly approach teenage boys online while pretending to be girls around the same age. After building trust, suspects then pressure victims into sending intimate images and then threaten to share them unless the victims send money. Police say suspects are often overseas and difficult to identify and prosecute, and believe many victims may never come forward. Parents are being urged to talk about online safety with their children, while victims are encouraged to save evidence, stop contact, block the account, and never pay. The Rogue Cruisers have been handing out proceeds from donations received at The Big One now that the car show season is officially at an end. Dustin Vipon, co-founding member of the Rogue Cruisers, talks about how it feels to be able to give back.
2: Yeah, it's pretty awesome and kind of something different we're trying this year with some of the proceeds from the donations that came in at The Big One. So able to spread it around amongst all the groups that helped us out this year down at Tail Light Tuesday and even a little bit beyond that, too.
1: $500 checks have been presented to the Speedy Creek Model Railway Club, Swabby, the Swift Current Soapbox Association, the Lyric Theater, and Ride for Dad. Rosetown RCMP are seeking security and dashcam footage after a white Chevy Silverado was stolen from a parking lot Thursday morning. The truck, a 2003 extended cab model with chrome trim and aftermarket wheels, was reported stolen around 7 a.m. near Highway 7 and 4. Police believe a blue four-door GMC Sierra, possibly a 2014 to 2018 model, was involved. Anyone with footage from 5 to 7 a.m. on October 8th is asked to please contact Rosetown RCMP at 310-RCMP. The Filipino Association of Swift Current and Area has donated $1,000 to the Swift Current Comprehensive High School Music Program. Vice President Albert Umali says that the organization is pleased to support students and their musical education.
3: We're just happy on behalf of Basque, we're just happy to be supporting this kind of organization, especially who gives us music.
1: Band director Aaron Thingelstad said the donation will be going towards costs associated with band trips. For many people, turkey will once again be the centerpiece on many Thanksgiving tables over the weekend, and production remains strong across the country. Darren Ferrance, chair of Turkey Farmers of Canada, says growers produce millions of kilograms of turkey each year.
4: As far as it goes for Canadian production, we did 129 million kilograms of turkey last year, with about 22 million of that coming out of the prairie.
1: He notes consumers have a wide variety of choices to choose from the whole bird, ground turkey, turkey legs, and ready-to-cook turkey breast.
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5: I'm Colin Powers with a look at sports. The Swift Current Broncos will wrap up their BC road swing with games in Kamloops tonight and Prince George on Sunday. The Broncos are 2-2 in the road swing and are coming off a 10-2 loss to Kelowna on Wednesday night. Assistant coach Zach Franco says they'll look to move on from that loss.
6: From the puck drop to the end, they were all over it. So, you know, kudos to them for being ready. And, you know, we're going to get back to the drawing board, washing tape, and make sure this doesn't happen again.
5: Tonight's game is on Country 94.1 with Redhead Equipment KSH Broncos Hockey starting at 7:45. Sunday's game is also on Country 94.1 starting at 1:45. Other WHL action tonight is Regina hosting Prince Albert and Saskatoon welcoming Moose Jaw. A full slate of six games in the SJHL with Flin Flon hosting Estevan, Yorkton hosting Melville, Humboldt traveling to Nipawin, Melford visiting the Battlefords, LaRange hosting Weyburn, and Kindersley entertaining Warman. Winnipeg is the lone Canadian team in NHL action tonight as they host Anaheim. The Southwest CMX Impact are opening their third season in the Saskatchewan Junior Female Hockey League with two home games against the Lumsden Lynx. Assistant coach Peyton Stenson says the roster includes a number of local players.
7: We have like a few girls from Moose Jaw, Lumsden this year, got quite a few in Swift, some that come in from Medicine Hat. We got girls from all around kind of the Southwest area.
5: The games are tomorrow at 7:30 and Sunday at 1 from Estrie Arenas. Other local hockey this weekend has the Home Hardware U18 AAA Legionnaires hosting the Battleford Stars for a pair of games tomorrow night at 7:15 and Sunday at 1:15 from Innovation Plaques. The Streambank Golf Course in East End was the site of the SWAC District Cross Country Championship yesterday. Luke Perot of the Comp High School won the senior boys race, running the 4-kilometer course in 16 minutes and 47 seconds. Scotland Rogers, also from Swift Current, was the senior girls champion with a time of 20 minutes and 6 seconds. More results and photos are available on Swift Current Online. And Thanksgiving weekend in the CFL starts tonight with Edmonton visiting Hamilton and winless Ottawa and BC to face the Lions. The Saskatchewan Roughriders visit Montreal for a Grey Cup rematch with the Alouettes on holiday Monday. Have a story tip or score to share? Let us know. 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
8: For today, mostly cloudy out there at a high of 23 degrees. For tonight, though, it'll be partly cloudy here, getting to a low of plus 5 with some wind gusting up to 60. For tomorrow, we're going to be seeing a chance of showers in the afternoon and a high of 8 degrees. Sunday, it looks like we'll be seeing some rain or maybe even snow at a high of plus 3 for the day. Monday, a mix of sun and cloud and then a high of 8 degrees. Tuesday, sunshine returns for a high of 15. It's local news, weather, and sports anytime, anywhere on the Swift Current online app.
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7: 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What a great trade show. It was jam packed in there while I was there. Picked myself up some brand new hot sauce.
6: Nice.
7: As well. I believe it's called Legion. They're from Lumsden, Saskatchewan.
6: Oh, very nice.
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6: Oh, that sounds ever so tasty.
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5: For today, looking like a high of 23 and mainly cloudy skies in Swift Current, with tonight looking like a low of plus 5 and similar conditions. Tomorrow, we might see those cloudy skies turn to rainy skies with a high of 8 degrees. Sunday looks like it's going to be plus 3 with a chance of seeing even some snow. Monday, though, it's going to be 8 degrees with a mix of sun and cloud, and then Tuesday, a high of 15, bringing out the sun. For local news, weather, and sports, make sure to download your Swift Current online app.
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5: For today, mostly cloudy out there at a high of 23 degrees. For tonight, though, it'll be partly cloudy here, getting to a low of plus 5 with some wind gusting up to 60. For tomorrow, we're going to be seeing a chance of showers in the afternoon and a high of 8 degrees. Sunday, it looks like we'll be seeing some rain or maybe even snow at a high of plus 3 for the day. Monday, a mix of sun and cloud and then a high of 8 degrees. Tuesday, sunshine returns for a high of 15. It's local news, weather, and sports anytime, anywhere on the Swift Current Online app.
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0: Gord Bamford, drinking buddy. Hey, I'm Sharon Church. Happy Thanksgiving long weekend. Well, it's almost here. And when it comes to that Thanksgiving meal, which has to be turkey, are you team gravy or team cranberry sauce?
1: I'm team cranberry sauce and gravy. It's so yummy mixed together.
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4: I am definitely team gravy. I want everything on my plate floating in a lake of gravy.
0: Yes, yes, I want it all. The gravy for the mashed potatoes and the turkey. The cranberry sauce for the turkey and the stuffing. And I'm not sure why I do that, because I just mix everything up on my plate anyways. It's all just one big smash bowl of fun.
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6: More than 20 Saskatchewan children reported being victims of online sextortion to police in September, prompting a warning from the Saskatchewan ICE unit. And the Rogoozers have been handing out the proceeds from donations received at the Big One now that the car show season is officially over. 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
1: Good afternoon, I'm Hannah Michaels. More than 20 Saskatchewan children reported being victims of online sextortion to police in September, prompting a warning from the Saskatchewan Internet Child Exploitation Unit. Investigators say offenders commonly approach teenage boys online while pretending to be girls around the same age. After building trust, suspects then pressure victims into sending intimate images and then threaten to share them unless the victims send money. Police say suspects are often overseas and difficult to identify and prosecute and believe many victims may never come forward. Parents are being urged to talk about online safety with their children, while victims are encouraged to save evidence, stop contact, block the account, and never pay. The Rogue Cruisers have been handing out proceeds from donations received at The Big One now that the car show season is officially at an end. Dustin Vipon, co-founding member of the Rogue Cruisers, talks about how it feels to be able to give back.
2: Yeah, it's pretty awesome and kind of something different we're trying this year with some of the proceeds from the donations that came in at The Big One. So able to spread it around amongst all the groups that helped us out this year down at Tail Light Tuesday and even a little bit beyond that, too.
1: $500 checks have been presented to the Speedy Creek Model Railway Club, Suave, the Swift Current Soapbox Association, the Lyric Theater, and Ride for Dad. Rosetown RCMP are seeking security and dashcam footage after a white Chevy Silverado was stolen from a parking lot Thursday morning. The truck, a 2003 extended cab model with chrome trim and aftermarket wheels, was reported stolen around 7 a.m. near Highway 7 and 4. Police believe a blue four-door GMC Sierra, possibly a 2014 to 2018 model, was involved. Anyone with footage from 5 to 7 a.m. on October 8th is asked to please contact Rosetown RCMP at 310-RCMP. The Filipino Association of Swift Current and Area has donated $1,000 to the Swift Current Comprehensive High School Music Program. Vice President Albert Umali says that the organization is pleased to support students and their musical education.
3: We're just happy on behalf of Basket, we're just happy to be supporting this kind of organization, especially who gives us music.
1: Band director Aaron Thingelstad said the donation will be going towards costs associated with band trips. For many people, turkey will once again be the centerpiece on many Thanksgiving tables over the weekend, and production remains strong across the country. Darren Ferens, chair of Turkey Farmers of Canada, says growers produce millions of kilograms of turkey each year.
4: As far as it goes for Canadian production, we did 129 million kilograms of turkey last year, with about 22 million of that coming out of the prairie.
1: He notes consumers have a wide variety of choices to choose from the whole bird, ground turkey, turkey legs, and ready-to-cook turkey breast.
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5: I'm Colin Powers with a look at sports. The Swift Current Broncos will look to rebound from a tough night in Kelowna when they visit the Kamloops Blazers tonight. Assistant coach Zach Franco says despite a lopsided 10-2 loss, he did see some positives with the power play, which went 1-for-3 on Wednesday night.
6: In games, when you're struggling to find your energy, the power play's huge. Unfortunately, we didn't get a couple more opportunities. But, yeah, hopefully we'll keep working at it. And, again, we just want to make sure we reset for Friday.
5: The Broncos are 2-2 on their current road trip with two games left. Tonight's game in Kamloops can be heard on Country 94.1 with Redhead Equipment KSH Broncos Hockey starting at 7:45. The Broncos then visit Prince George on Sunday with that game also on Country 94.1 starting at 1:45. The Southwest CMX Impact are looking to build on their first two seasons as they begin their third campaign this weekend. Assistant coach Jenna Locker says the goal is to keep building the team and help ensure the program continues for years to come. She adds the Saskatchewan Junior Female Hockey League gives players an opportunity to continue playing hockey without committing to university.
7: I know from my perspective, I wasn't playing right after I graduated because I didn't go to college immediately. And to have this came about, I was pretty excited that I still got a chance to play, and it wasn't as aggressive as college.
5: The Impact face the Lumsden Lynx tomorrow night at 7:30 and Sunday afternoon at 1, with both games at S3 Arenas. Other local hockey this weekend is the Home Hardware Legionnaires host the Battleford Stars for a pair of games tomorrow night at 7:15 and Sunday at 1:15 from Innovation Plex. And the Stream Bank Golf Course in East End was the site of the SWAC District Cross Country Championship yesterday. Luke Perot of the Comp High School won the senior boys race, running the 4-kilometer course in 16 minutes and 47 seconds. Scotland Rogers, also from Swift Current, was the senior girls champion with a time of 20 minutes and 6 seconds. More results and photos are available on Swift Current online. 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
8: For today, looking like a high of 23 and mainly cloudy skies in Swift Current, with tonight looking like a low of +5 and similar conditions. Tomorrow, we might see those cloudy skies turn to rainy skies with a high of 8 degrees. Sunday looks like it's going to be +3 with a chance of seeing even some snow. Monday, though, it's going to be 8 degrees with a mix of sun and cloud, and then Tuesday, a high of 15, bringing out the sun. For local news, weather, and sports, make sure to download your Swift Current online app.
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Darker Band After Dark. I'm Sharon Church. Does turkey really make you sleepy? Is that true? Talk about that after Riley Green. But first, here's Alabama Mountain Music.

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0: green, think as you drunk. Hey, I'm Sharon Church. Almost to that Thanksgiving weekend. Couple more hours here at work. Now, after a summer filled with burgers and hot dogs, are you ready for a whole weekend with turkey for every meal? And best of all, the turkey hangover. Nothing quite like unbuttoning those jeans and letting it all hang out on the couch after three helpings of supper and pumpkin pie. And if you think it's the turkey that's making you tired, think again. Yes, turkey contains tryptophan, which is linked to making you feel sleepy, but not in quantities high enough to make you completely pass out when it's time to help do the dishes. So what's really making you tired? Now, this is going to sound kind of like a no-brainer, but it's all the carbs we just inhaled. The mashed potatoes, the stuffing, the sweet potato pie, not to mention the alcohol. So if you want to blame the turkey, go ahead. But we all know the truth.
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7: Nice.
6: As well. I believe it's called Legion. They're from Lumsden, Saskatchewan.
7: Oh, very nice.
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7: Oh, that sounds ever so tasty.
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6: 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Yeah,
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4: For today, looking like a high of 23 and mainly cloudy skies in Swift Current, with tonight looking like a low of plus 5 and similar conditions. Tomorrow, we might see those cloudy skies turn to rainy skies with a high of 8 degrees. Sunday looks like it's going to be plus 3 with a chance of seeing even some snow. Monday, though, it's going to be 8 degrees with a mix of sun and cloud, and then Tuesday, a high of 15, bringing out the sun. For local news, weather, and sports, make sure to download your Swift Current online app.
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0: favorite country song. Hey, I'm Sharon Church. Are you ready for some new Hallmark Christmas movies? You may want to sit down for this. Hallmark Channel is releasing not one, not two, but 34 brand new Christmas movies in 2026. They're brand new, you guys. Brand new storylines here. That's 34 new opportunities for a small town, a bakery, a Christmas tree farm, and two people who absolutely did not see love coming. I love it. The Hallmark Countdown to Christmas begins October 16th. Yeah, next Friday.
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11: It's Clint with Seanvin Live. I'm here with Aurora at Prairie Roads Market, downtown Seanvin. Aurora, we've been talking about Thanksgiving for a few weeks, but we have a few things left if people are interested.
12: Yes, so we have a couple of pasture-raised turkeys left for anyone who still needs one for Thanksgiving. But if you're not looking for a turkey, we do just have in fresh lamb and goat from a local farmer in, and so you can change up your Thanksgiving and have some lamb and goat instead.
11: Such a great idea to do something new this Thanksgiving. And if you're looking for some fresh vegetables for Thanksgiving as well, I know you got a bunch that are coming in right now.
12: Yeah, so later this week, we'll be getting in local sweet potatoes. But right now, we have regular potatoes, onions, squash, rutabagas, you name it, we pretty much have it, and it's local.
11: It's time to get going on Thanksgiving prep, so swing down to Prairie Roads Market and find out what makes them such a great local favorite.
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14: For today, mostly cloudy out there at a high of 23 degrees. For tonight, though, it'll be partly cloudy here, getting to a low of +5 with some wind gusting up to 60. For tomorrow, we're going to be seeing a chance of showers in the afternoon and a high of 8 degrees. Sunday, it looks like we'll be seeing some rain or maybe even snow at a high of +3 for the day. Monday, a mix of sun and cloud and then a high of 8 degrees. Tuesday, sunshine returns for a high of 15. It's local news, weather, and sports anytime, anywhere on the Swift Current online app.
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0: Boathammers, Mud. Hey, I'm Sharon Church. 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
1: Good evening, I'm Hida Michaels. The Lyric Theater and Golden West Broadcasting Swift Current are proud to announce the winner of 50-50 for Change this year is Blair Clark. Clark got the call from Colin Powers on Magic 97 just after 2 p.m. today that he had won an astonishing amount of money.
2: Good day, it's Blair.
3: Hey, Blair, it's Colin Powers from Golden West in Swift Current. How's it going today?
2: Oh, very good, thanks.
3: Oh, I'm glad you're doing good, and I think your day's going to get better because I'm calling you to tell you that you're the grand prize winner for 50-50 for Change.
2: Isn't that a Thanksgiving gift?
3: Yeah, that is indeed. Do you want to know how much you won?
2: Well, I don't know what your total was in the last couple of days, but I'd say about $11,000.
3: A little bit more than that. $13,790.50.
2: Okay.
1: The other half of the over $27,000 total is going towards the Lyric Theater's Restore the Roar campaign. More than 20 Saskatchewan children reported being victims of online sextortion to police in September, prompting a warning from the Saskatchewan Internet Child Exploitation Unit. Investigators say offenders commonly approach teenage boys online while pretending to be girls around the same age. After building trust, suspects then pressure victims into sending intimate images and then threaten to share them unless the victims send money. Police say suspects are often overseas and difficult to identify and prosecute and believe many victims may never come forward. Parents are being urged to talk about online safety with their children, while victims are encouraged to save evidence, stop contact, block the account, and never pay. The Rogue Cruisers have been handing out proceeds from donations received at The Big One now that the car show season is officially at an end. Dustin Vipon, co-founding member of the Rogue Cruisers, talks about how it feels to be able to give back.
4: Yeah, it's pretty awesome. We kind of something different we're trying this year with some of the proceeds from the donations that came in at The Big One. So able to spread it around amongst all the groups that helped us out this year down at Tail Light Tuesday and even a little bit beyond that, too.
1: $500 checks have been presented to the Speedy Creek Model Railway Club, Suave, the Swift Current Soapbox Association, the Lyric Theater, and Ride for Dad. Rosetown RCMP are seeking security and dashcam footage after a white Chevy Silverado was stolen from a parking lot Thursday morning. The truck, a 2003 extended cab model with chrome trim and aftermarket wheels, was reported stolen around 7 a.m. near Highway 7 and 4. Police believe a blue four-door GMC Sierra, possibly a 2014 to 2018 model, was involved. Anyone with footage from 5 to 7 a.m. on October 8th is asked to please contact Rosetown RCMP at 310-RCMP. The Filipino Association of Swift Current and Area has donated $1,000 to the Swift Current Comprehensive High School music program. Vice President Albert Umali says that the organization is pleased to support students and their musical education.
5: We're just happy on behalf of Basket. We're just happy to be supporting this kind of organization, especially who gives us music.
1: Band director Aaron Thingelstad said the donation will be going towards costs associated with band trips. For many people, turkey will once again be the centerpiece on many Thanksgiving tables over the weekend, and production remains strong across the country. Darren Ferens, chair of Turkey Farmers of Canada, says growers produce millions of kilograms of turkey each year.
6: As far as it goes for Canadian production, we did 129 million kilograms of turkey last year, with about 22 million of that coming out of the prairie.
1: He notes consumers have a wide variety of choices to choose from the whole bird, ground turkey, turkey legs, and ready-to-cook turkey breast.
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3: I'm Colin Powers with a look at sports. The Swift Current Broncos will wrap up their BC road swing with games in Kamloops tonight and Prince George on Sunday. The Broncos are 2-2 on the road swing and they're coming off a 10-2 loss to Kelowna on Wednesday night. Assistant coach Zach Franco says they'll look to move on from that loss.
7: From the puck drop to the end, they were all over it. So, you know, kudos to them for being ready. And, you know, we're going to get back to the drawing board, watch some tape, and make sure this doesn't happen again.
3: Tonight's game is on Country 94.1 with Redhead Equipment KSH Broncos Hockey starting at 7:45. Sunday's game is also on Country 94.1 starting at 1:45. Other WHL action tonight is Regina hosting Prince Albert and Saskatoon welcoming Moose Jaw. A full slate of six games in the SJHL with Flin Flon hosting Estevan, Yorkton hosting Melville, Humble traveling to Nipawin, Melford visiting the Battlefords, LaRange hosting Weyburn, and Kindersley entertaining Warman. Winnipeg is the lone Canadian team in NHL action tonight as they host Anaheim. The Southwest CMX Impact are opening their third season in the Saskatchewan Junior Female Hockey League with two home games against the Lumsden Lynx. Assistant coach Peyton Stenson says the roster includes a number of local players.
8: We have like a few girls from Moose Jaw, Lumsden this year, got quite a few in Swift, some that come in from Medicine Hat. We got girls from all around kind of the Southwest area.
3: The games are tomorrow at 7:30 and Sunday at 1 from Estrie Arenas. Other local hockey this weekend has the Home Hardware U18 AAA Legionnaires hosting the Battleford Stars for a pair of games tomorrow night at 7:15 and Sunday at 1:15 from Innovation Plex. The Streambank Golf Course in East End was the site of the SWAC District Cross Country Championship yesterday. Luke Perot of the Comp High School won the senior boys race, running the 4-kilometer course in 16 minutes and 47 seconds. Scotland Rogers, also from Swift Current, was the senior girls champion with a time of 20 minutes and 6 seconds. More results and photos are available on Swift Current online. And Thanksgiving weekend in the CFL starts tonight with Edmonton visiting Hamilton and winless Ottawa and BC to face the Lions. The Saskatchewan Roughriders visit Montreal for a Grey Cup rematch with the Alouettes on holiday Monday. Have a story tip or score to share? Let us know. 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
9: For tonight, looking like mainly cloudy skies, getting to a low of +4. For tomorrow, same conditions here with maybe even some showers in the afternoon, getting to a high of 8 degrees. Sunday looks like it'll be cloudy and a high of +3. Monday, it's unfortunately a chance of snow at a high of 6. Tuesday, though, it's going to be sunshine at a high of 12 degrees. Local news, weather, and sports is always on SwiftCurrentOnline.com.
0: From Shaunavon to Gardenhead, Country 1490.

to Neil Town. Sunshine's free. Hey, I'm Sharon Church. You ever wonder why our Thanksgiving is in October while the Americans are waiting till the end of November? More on that in two songs. But first, here's George Strait.

0: ever wonder why we celebrate Thanksgiving in October while Americans are still waiting until the end of November? Hey, I'm Sharon Church. Because we're celebrating pretty much the same things. Family, gratitude, food. But Canada's Thanksgiving is tied more closely to the fall harvest. And with our shorter growing season, October makes a lot more sense. The American holiday has a different story tied to the famous 1621 harvest feast at Plymouth. And their Thanksgiving was eventually set for the fourth Thursday in November, which is way too close to Christmas. I mean, do you even want to see your extended family that close together? Just kidding.
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6: If you haven't had the donuts from the Living Sky Casino, your life has not, there is an unchecked box that is sitting in your inbox right now. 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What a great trade show. It was jam-packed in there while I was there. Picked myself up some brand new hot sauce.
5: Nice.
6: As well. I believe it's called Legion. They're from Lumsden, Saskatchewan.
5: Oh, very nice.
6: Cherry chipotle.
5: Oh, that sounds ever so tasty.
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7: Yeah, try not to. 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
6: 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You just dove right into it.
8: Yeah. It's been peaceful.
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10: For tonight, looking like mainly cloudy skies, getting to a low of +4. For tomorrow, same conditions here with maybe even some showers in the afternoon, getting to a high of 8 degrees. Sunday looks like it'll be cloudy and a high of +3. Monday, it's unfortunately a chance of snow at a high of 6. Tuesday, though, it's going to be sunshine at a high of 12 degrees. Local news, weather, and sports is always on SwiftCurrentOnline.com.
4: Highway 37 heading south. Country 1490.

Girls, I'm Sharon Church. Speaking of Canadian girls, Canadian women, it's Breast Cancer Awareness Month. We'll chat more on that after George Burge. But first, here's Dallas Smith. Good time goes.

0: October is Breast Cancer Awareness Month. Hey, I'm Sharon Church. Breast cancer is the most common cancer among women in Canada. About 1 in 8 women will develop breast cancer during their lifetime. And this year, about 32,400 women are expected to be diagnosed. So ladies, if you wore butterfly clips and had a crush on JTT, it is time to book your mammogram. The Canadian Cancer Society now recommends that people at average risk start regular mammograms at 40. That's a change from the old advice many of us grew up with when 50 was the number. And here's something cool. There's a mobile mammogram bus. It's pink and it's called Breast Check. Look it up and see when they're in our area and book an appointment.
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10: For tonight, you're going to be seeing a low of +4 out there with mostly cloudy skies and a bit of wind gusting up to 60. For tomorrow, though, it's going to be a chance of showers, getting to a high of 8 degrees in Swift Current. Sunday, it's looking like a high of +3 in cloudiness, and then Monday, it's going to be 6 degrees with a chance of seeing some snow. Tuesday, though, a high of 12 and sunshine. Local news, weather, and sports. 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

0: on a Halloween movie night that won't leave the kids with night terrors? Hey, I'm Sharon Church. Yes, please. Okay, I can help. Here are five family-friendly favorites for this time of year. The Nightmare Before Christmas. And before I move on, yes, it is a Halloween movie. Some people like it for Christmas. I very much think it's Halloween. Then Capper. Oh, gotta love that Devon Sawa. Halloween Town, Hotel Transylvania, and the number one family movie for October has to be Hocus Pocus. Both of them. You get witches, ghosts, monsters, and just enough spooky stuff to make it feel like Halloween without the nightmares.
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2: The Filipino Association of Swift Current and Area have donated $1,000 to the Swift Current Comprehensive High School Music Program. 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
1: Good evening, I'm Hita Michaels. The Lyric Theater and Golden West Broadcasting Swift Current are proud to announce the winner of 50-50 for Change this year is Blair Clark. Clark got the call from Colin Powers on Magic 97 just after 2 p.m. today that he had won an astonishing amount of money.
2: Good day, it's Blair.
3: Hey, Blair, it's Colin Powers from Golden West in Swift Current. How's it going today?
2: Oh, very good, thanks.
3: Oh, I'm glad you're doing good, and I think your day's going to get better because I'm calling you to tell you that you're the grand prize winner for 50-50 for Change.
2: Isn't that a Thanksgiving gift?
3: Yeah, that is indeed. Do you want to know how much you won?
2: Well, I don't know what your total was in the last couple of days, but I'd say about $11,000.
3: A little bit more than that. $13,790.50.
2: Okay.
1: The other half of the over $27,000 total is going towards the Lyric Theater's Restore the Roar campaign. More than 20 Saskatchewan children reported being victims of online sextortion to police in September, prompting a warning from the Saskatchewan Internet Child Exploitation Unit. Investigators say offenders commonly approach teenage boys online while pretending to be girls around the same age. After building trust, suspects then pressure victims into sending intimate images and then threaten to share them unless the victims send money. Police say suspects are often overseas and difficult to identify and prosecute and believe many victims may never come forward. Parents are being urged to talk about online safety with their children, while victims are encouraged to save evidence, stop contact, block the account, and never pay. The Rogue Cruisers have been handing out proceeds from donations received at The Big One now that the car show season is officially at an end. Dustin Vipon, co-founding member of the Rogue Cruisers, talks about how it feels to be able to give back.
4: Yeah, it's pretty awesome and kind of something different we're trying this year with some of the proceeds from the donations that came in at The Big One. So able to spread it around amongst all the groups that helped us out this year down at Tail Light Tuesday and even a little bit beyond that, too.
1: $500 checks have been presented to the Speedy Creek Model Railway Club, Suave, the Swift Current Soapbox Association, the Lyric Theater, and Ride for Dad. Rosetown RCMP are seeking security and dashcam footage after a white Chevy Silverado was stolen from a parking lot Thursday morning. The truck, a 2003 extended cab model with chrome trim and aftermarket wheels, was reported stolen around 7 a.m. near Highway 7 and 4. Police believe a blue four-door GMC Sierra, possibly a 2014 to 2018 model, was involved. Anyone with footage from 5 to 7 a.m. on October 8th is asked to please contact Rosetown RCMP at 310-RCMP. The Filipino Association of Swift Current and Area has donated $1,000 to the Swift Current Comprehensive High School Music Program. Vice President Albert Umali says that the organization is pleased to support students and their musical education.
5: We're just happy on behalf of Basket. We're just happy to be supporting this kind of organization, especially who gives us music.
1: Band director Aaron Thingelstad said the donation will be going towards costs associated with band trips. For many people, turkey will once again be the centerpiece on many Thanksgiving tables over the weekend, and production remains strong across the country. Darren Ferrens, chair of Turkey Farmers of Canada, says growers produce millions of kilograms of turkey each year.
6: As far as it goes for Canadian production, we did 129 million kilograms of turkey last year, with about 22 million of that coming out of the prairie.
1: He notes consumers have a wide variety of choices to choose from the whole bird, ground turkey, turkey legs, and ready-to-cook turkey breast.
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7: I'm Colin Powers with a look at sports. The Swift Current Broncos will look to rebound from a tough night in Kelowna when they visit the Kamloops Blazers tonight. Assistant coach Zach Franco says despite a lopsided 10-2 loss, he did see some positives with the power play, which went 1-for-3 on Wednesday night.
8: In games, when you're struggling to find your energy, the power play's huge. Unfortunately, we didn't get a couple more opportunities. But, yeah, hopefully we'll keep working at it. And, again, we just want to make sure we reset for Friday.
7: The Broncos are 2-2 on their current road trip with two games left. Tonight's game in Kamloops can be heard on Country 94.1 with Red Hit Equipment KSH Broncos Hockey starting at 7:45. The Broncos then visit Prince George on Sunday with that game also on Country 94.1 starting at 1:45. And the Southwest CMX Impact are looking to build on their first two seasons as they begin their third campaign this weekend. Assistant coach Jenna Locker says the goal is to keep building the team and help ensure the program continues for years to come. She adds the Saskatchewan Junior Female Hockey League gives players an opportunity to continue playing hockey without committing to university.
9: I know from my perspective, I wasn't playing right after I graduated because I didn't go to college immediately. And to have this came about, I was pretty excited that I still got a chance to play. And it wasn't as aggressive as college.
7: The Impact face the Lumsden Lynx tomorrow night at 7:30 and Sunday afternoon at 1, with both games at S3 Arenas. Other local hockey this weekend is the Home Hardware Legionnaires host the Battleford Stars for a pair of games tomorrow night at 7:15 and Sunday at 1:15 from Innovation Plex. And the Stream Bank Golf Course in East End was the site of the SWAC District Cross Country Championship yesterday. Luke Perot of the Comp High School won the senior boys race, running the 4-kilometer course in 16 minutes and 47 seconds. Scotland Rogers, also from Swift Current, was the senior girls champion with a time of 20 minutes and 6 seconds. More results and photos are available on Swift Current online. 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
1: For tonight, you're going to be seeing a low of +4 out there with mostly cloudy skies and a bit of wind gusting up to 60. For tomorrow, though, it's going to be a chance of showers, getting to a high of 8 degrees in Swift Current. Sunday, it's looking like a high of +3 in cloudiness, and then Monday, it's going to be 6 degrees with a chance of seeing some snow. Tuesday, though, a high of 12 and sunshine. Local news, weather, and sports. 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

0: We've all heard of storm chasers, those adrenaline junkies who go out searching for severe weather, and they're determined to get in the middle of the storm. But have you heard of swarm chasers? They go out in search of AI gone rogue. These online sleuths, known as swarm chasers, actively comb the internet, hunting down rogue AI agents that are working together. Yes, it sounds like a movie, but it's actually happening. These swarm chasers share their findings with each other in online forums and compare notes. And this is ironic, they're doing what the AI agents are doing, communicating and coordinating with one another, but their purposes are opposed. The metaphor is hard to miss. Christian believers are also fighting a battle against invisible forces, but that battle is not ours to win. No, in this fight, we look to what Paul described in Ephesians 1, the immeasurable greatness of his power toward us who believe. I'm David Wolin at haventoday.org.
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4: For tonight, looking like mainly cloudy skies, getting to a low of +4. For tomorrow, same conditions here with maybe even some showers in the afternoon, getting to a high of 8 degrees. Sunday looks like it'll be cloudy and a high of +3. Monday, it's unfortunately a chance of snow at a high of 6. Tuesday, though, it's going to be sunshine at a high of 12 degrees. Local news, weather, and sports is always on SwiftCurrentOnline.com.
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0: Turning Point's radio broadcasts reach Quebec in French? Thanks to the prayers and financial support of generous listeners like you, this important outreach is possible. We are already seeing fruit from these airings. Praise God. Please pray with us that many people in Quebec will receive salvation through the radio programs airing in French each weekday. Please also pray God opens opportunities in Mandarin, Punjabi, Hindi, and other languages, reaching the rich diversity across Canada for Christ.
1: With the rising intensity of spiritual warfare, is it any wonder that temptation seems to be lurking around every corner? 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Today on Turning Point, Dr. David Jeremiah shares biblical insights and practical tools for dealing with the enticements you face day in and day out. From The Battle for Your Soul, here's David to introduce today's message, simply titled, Temptation.
2: And friends, we are talking about spiritual warfare as we deal with this brand new book called The Battle for Your Soul. I must confess that many times when I hear spiritual warfare, there's kind of like a superstition that goes with it, like there's a demon behind everything that happens. The Bible doesn't present it that way. The Bible is very clear about what we do when tempted, what we do when we're under depression, how we deal with life according to God's Word. And we're trying to stay focused on that and not get off on any rabbit trails along the way, but just keep our minds straight. This is what God says. This is what this means, and this is what it means to you. We'll get to our lesson in just a moment, but first, let me tell you that we are featuring during this month as our special gift a copy of the book, The Battle for Your Soul, 240 pages, helping you to learn how to stand strong in temptation. In this book, you will identify the enemy's strategies without becoming obsessed with them. You'll rest in assurance of your eternal victory, and you'll understand that spiritual warfare leads to greater peace and freedom. You will be blessed and bettered by this book. I promise you it will help you. And if you will get a copy of it today, you can begin studying it immediately. 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And also available in all the major bookstores where you can go and purchase your copy. Let's get started now with temptation. This is the one thing that is true for everyone, because the Bible says that temptation is a subject for every man. That includes you and me. This is pertinent to all of us. Let's study it together. As John Perley Huffman backed his 2006 Toyota Tundra out of a parking space at the Amtrak station in Santa Barbara, he accidentally hit a white 2010 Honda Civic. He said, "I couldn't have been going more than a single mile per hour. I hit the Honda near the leading edge of the right door and maybe a bit into the fender. It left more than a scuff, but slightly. So I faced a dilemma. Should I leave a note for the Honda's owner confessing the accident, giving my name and phone number? Or should I just drive away? The temptation to skedaddle was overwhelming. My insurance was already expensive, and besides, probably the owner wouldn't even notice the new dent in his car. In the battle for our souls, these are the kinds of temptations that come to us suddenly without warning. And in this case, I need to tell you that John yielded to his conscience and wrote a note. Later, the Honda's owner called him and they had a civil chat, and the person never filed an insurance claim, so John was true to his conscience, but he never took a hit to his insurance policy. He wrote about this in a book that he wrote called Road and Track, and he called the article, "Tempted by Evil, One Stupid Accident and Moral Disengagement." And I thought, we live in a time of moral disengagement. And that's a sinister battlefield for your soul and for mine. At its core, the war we face concerns our desires, our decisions, and our direction. It's a matter of what we love, what we choose, and what we are becoming. Unfortunately, as someone has said, most people want to be delivered from temptation, but they would also like to keep it in touch. A Christian has the world, the flesh, and the devil that we have to deal with every day, but it's the devil who tempts us. And I want to talk to you today about temptation. And before I go any further, let me say that temptation is not a sin. The Lord Jesus was tempted intensely in the wilderness. Temptation is not a sin. Yielding to temptation is a sin. But temptation itself does not qualify for sin. The devil is actually called the tempter in two different places in the Bible. And as he roars about like a lion seeking to devour us, I'm sure he's passed your way more than once as he has mine. And probably not so long ago, perhaps even this very day. Satan has brainwashed large segments of people to live however they like without shame or guilt. For them, wrong is right and right is wrong. And as Christians, that can never be true for us because our goal is to please God. Temptation is Satan's magnet pulling us off course. It's not anything new. The battle of temptation goes all the way back to the Garden of Eden, where Satan tempted Eve, and continues when David numbers his people because Satan tempted him to do it. Ananias sinned because Satan filled his heart. Paul was afraid the devil would tempt some in the city of Corinth because of their lack of self-control. And Satan even sought to tempt the Lord Jesus, I mentioned already, without any success in doing so. So from Eden to Corinth to our own neighborhoods and our own time, Satan's strategies really haven't changed much. Someone said Satan has not had a new idea since the Garden of Eden. He continues to tempt in the very same way. In New Testament days, the city of Corinth was one of the most decadent spots in the Roman Empire. When the Apostle Paul preached the gospel there, many people trusted Christ as their Savior, and some were saved out of very deep corruption. Their lifestyle before they became Christians was pretty wicked. Imagine that the Apostle Paul received a letter one day from a young, newly converted man. This man was surprised that he still felt evil desires. His yearning for sin wasn't expunged by his conversion. He wanted to serve Christ with all of his heart, but he was plagued by temptation, and he wrote a letter to Paul asking, "What do I do?" Now, I can't prove that such a letter was ever written, but the concern was certainly prevalent in the hearts of many Corinthian believers. The answer Paul would give is summarized in just one verse from his first letter to the Corinthians. This is not a verse unknown to many of you, but perhaps we can draw some meaning from it today in these moments we have together. 1 Corinthians 10:13 says this, "No temptation has overtaken you except such as is common to man. But God is faithful, who will not allow you to be tempted beyond what you are able, but with the temptation will make the way of escape that you may be able to bear it." This single verse tells us three major things about temptation. Number one, you will face it. That's what the scripture says. It says there is no temptation that is not common to man. In other words, if you're being tempted and you think you're being picked on, you're not. You're just being human. It is human to be tempted. Everybody gets tempted. Maybe you were tempted on the way to church today or even sitting in the pew. You are tempted. The New Living Translation says it this way, "The temptation in your life are no different from what others experience." Now, Paul is not saying because of this that we should just take it for granted. We're all tempted, so don't worry about it. He's not saying that at all. What he is saying is that it is universal, and we should remember that everybody goes through it. So, you know, I'm never sure if my messages are appropriate for everybody in church, but today this message is for everyone because the Bible says everyone at one time or another is tempted. John White wrote these words. He said, "You will be tempted. The kinds of temptations may change. Candies for kids, sensuality for the young, riches for the middle-aged, and power for the aging. The evil one can ring changes with greater skill than any advertising agency. You will be tempted continuously. Therefore, temptation itself need not dismay you. It was your Savior's lot. He was tempted, and you will be too." These words are words of reassurance. Whatever you're going through, whatever temptation you're facing these days, you're not the only person to walk that road. You're in good company. Temptation will be around till we get to heaven. You'll never get to the place in your Christian life where you say, oh, finally, I won't be tempted anymore. Each brush with it is a skirmish in the overall war Satan is waging against you. In each incident, your soul will be strengthened by resistance or weakened by failure. The Living Bible translates 1 Corinthians 10:13 like this, but remember this, the wrong desires that come into your heart aren't anything new and different. Many others have faced exactly the same problems before you. So put it down in your notes. When it comes to temptation, you will face it. Don't think you're not going to face it, that you're going to get past it, that somehow you're going to escape it. Nobody escapes temptation. Can I get a witness? Everybody gets tempted. Here's the second thing. God will limit it. Your temptation will be limited by God. Paul says, but God is faithful, who will not allow you to be tempted beyond what you are able. The way I see it, the more mature we become in Christ, the greater the temptations are. The founder of the seminary that I attended was Lewis Sperry Schaefer. He was a godly man who understood this principle. In one of his books he wrote, it has been well said that spiritual believers are honored with warfare in the frontline trenches. There the fiercest pressure of the enemy is felt. You may think, if I get closer to God, I won't be tempted. No. As you get closer to God and begin to be more valuable to the cause of Christ, temptation will increase. So you better learn how to deal with it. You better learn the reality of it. Remember this, God never tempts us to evil. Satan tempts us to evil. But when God allows temptation to come our way, in this passage of Scripture, he makes a promise that's quite surprising. He says he will limit its intensity to what we can bear. He knows our limitations, and he never allows us to be tempted, the Scripture says this, beyond what we can bear. And he is present to help us. The Apostle Paul tells us that he will deliver us from temptation. God delivers us, he has delivered us, and he will deliver us, according to 2 Corinthians 1:10. You might think that we would be better off without temptation. I think that on occasion. But when temptation comes, it serves a purpose. We need these tests because they help us demonstrate our love for Christ. One pastor that I read a lot said, if you don't have any tests, you can't have any testimonies. In school, you take a test occasionally to prove what you've learned. Without tests, there would be no real measure of growth and little motivation to study or grow wiser in the subject. And the Christian life is the same way. Without the occasional test, how would we measure our growth in Christ? When we are tempted to do wrong and still choose to obey Christ, it shows us that our faith in him is growing. If you hear someone say, I was overcome by temptation and it was more than I could withstand, don't believe him. That's not what the Scripture says. The Scripture says there is no temptation that has taken you, but such as is common to man, and God is faithful, and he will not allow the temptation to be more than you can handle. And remember this, God is not merely regulating the circumstances, he's protecting the integrity of your soul. God cares about your soul, and he wants your soul to be pure so you can relate to him. If you yield to temptation, you shrink the soul. You complicate the soul so that your relationship with God gets tarnished. And some of you know what that's like. David prayed on one occasion, God, restore to me the joy of my salvation. He didn't say, restore my salvation. He said, restore to me the joy of salvation. Temptation can steal the joy of your salvation. And some of you are shaking your heads because you know what I'm talking about. So when it comes to temptation, you will face it, but God will limit it. And the third thing is, you can beat it. You can be victorious over temptation. Let me extrapolate that a little bit. Paul would go on to tell his young friend that God would give him a way to escape the temptation. And it says here, God is faithful, who will not allow you to be tempted beyond what you are able, but with the temptation will make the way of escape that you may be able to bear it. Whenever we are tempted, God has the end of that temptation in sight. The moment the test begins, the way out is already available. He doesn't wait to see how we're doing. He gives us a means of escape from that temptation at the very outset. It's interesting that the Greek word for escape had the connotation of a narrow passage out of a treacherous canyon. In other words, you might climb down into this canyon and find yourself trapped and you don't know how to get out. All of a sudden, you find a narrow way out. Paul says that if you see that path, don't walk past it. Don't ignore it, but take the way out. The escape God provides is more than a way out of a situation. It's a pathway to preserving the health and strength of your soul. God will always make a way. But let me say something about this. While this is very encouraging, it must not be taken for granted. Listen to me, and you know this to be true. In most situations, the way of escape will be just a fleeting thought. That thought will say something like, this is wrong, and you know it, and you shouldn't be doing this. The way of escape may only last for a moment, and if it isn't taken, it will be too late. Take the way of escape that God provides. And as you think back over the times you've been tempted, you know there's a moment, someplace in that temptation, where you know you can make the right decision or the wrong one. If you yield to the temptation, you've made the wrong decision, and you've walked past the way of escape. Now, every temptation is different, and all temptations fall into certain categories. So what I would like to do at the end of my sermon is give you some practical things that I've learned over the years through the study of the Bible and through personal experience that will help you deal with temptation in your life. Because once again, we're all in the same boat. We all have temptation. Number one, recognize the possibility of it. You know, there are some people that think, oh, I'm a Christian. I don't get tempted. I'm not going to be. Listen to me. There's a verse in 1 Corinthians 10 right before the verse that we are studying. 1 Corinthians 10:13 says you're going to be tempted. 1 Corinthians 10:12 says this. Therefore, let him who thinks he stands take heed lest he fall. What that is saying is this, don't get arrogant and proud. Don't get cocky about your Christian life and say, well, I'm never going to get tempted. You know, temptation comes in certain ways and you can almost predict them. I like to say it this way. I love the ocean. And the ocean is a good picture of this. The height of the wave determines the valley that follows it. There's a big wave and then there's the trough behind it. Temptation works that way. It often comes to us on the aftermath of some great accomplishment. For instance, Elijah faced his worst defeat right after his greatest victory. Peter made one of his worst mistakes immediately after he confessed Christ. David was at the height of his career when he fell into mortal sin. It is interesting how that works. I one time visited Mont Blanc, and at the end of my tour there, I was introduced to the cemetery that's below the mountain. And I was told that in this cemetery, more than 50% of the people who are buried there lost their lives on the way down the mountain, not on their way up. Because when they would get to the top, they would get cocky about the fact they'd made it and careless on the way down, and lose their footing and die. Men and women, that is the thing we deal with in life. We get to the place where we think we've had this great experience. When you have that great mountaintop experience, that's when you need to be careful. Because what follows the mountain is the valley, and you don't want to go there. So what you need to do, first of all, is understand a little bit about how temptation works and recognize the possibility of it in your life. Here's something most people would never think about. Request help before temptation happens. In the Bible, there are two verses that tell us that before you get tempted, you should pray about it. In the Lord's Prayer, here's what it says. Do not lead us into temptation, but deliver us from the evil one. Did you ever pray that in the morning? Lord, don't let me go into temptation today. Give me victory over temptation. And then in Matthew 26, 41, it says, watch and pray, lest you enter into temptation. The spirit is willing, but the flesh is weak. You see, you have to be alert to the fact that temptation is real, that you are a definite candidate for it. And if you've had an experience of great victory, you could be in jeopardy. So be careful. Watch and pray. And the idea is to be alert. R.A. Torrey said that the reason why many people fail in battle is because they wait till the hour of battle. They don't do anything to prepare themselves. The reason why others succeed is because they have gained their victory on their knees before the battle came. So anticipate your battles, fight them on your knees before temptation comes, and you will have victory. I used to be a youth pastor centuries ago, and I used to talk to young people, and we would talk very plainly. And I remember saying to them on occasion, the place for you to make up your mind about what you think concerning premarital sex is not the back seat of an automobile. And that got their attention. That's an incredibly important step. Make up your mind ahead of time what you're going to do about the temptations that come your way. Determine your convictions before the conflict happens. Here's the third thing. Resist the devil and he will flee from you. That's an interesting one. The Bible says you can make the devil run away. There are a lot of ways to see that happen. The best is to take into your hands the sword of the Spirit. The Bible says that when Jesus was tempted in the wilderness, he took the sword of the Spirit, which is the word of God. He was tempted three times, and three times he said, "It is written." And then he quoted from the book of Deuteronomy. Can you believe it? And Satan was defeated by three quotations from the Old Testament book of Deuteronomy, because the Lord Jesus Christ knew what to do. And at the end of that temptation, we are told, and the devil departed from him. Resist the devil, and he will flee from you. Don't just give in. Fight back out loud. Learn verses that help you with the areas of temptation that are in your life, and quote them to the enemy. Use the sword of the Spirit, which is the word of God. Then, number four, retreat from certain kinds of temptation. Believers recognize that there's a lot of difference in the perils we face. There's a time to resist and a time to retreat. Sometimes we need to see the devil run, and sometimes we need to run from the devil. The Bible in the New Testament tells us to flee certain things, and two of those things we're to flee is, it says here, flee sexual immorality, 1 Corinthians, and flee youthful lust, 2 Timothy 2:22. Fleeing temptation may involve changing the channels you watch, changing the places you go, changing the friends you spend time with, or changing the websites you visit. In the Old Testament story of Joseph, we are told that when the temptation was severe and Potiphar's wife was trying to get him to submit to her seduction, he ran out of the house. And I used to say, because he was better off without his coat than without his character. She kept his coat and used it to get him thrown in jail, but he kept his character. How did he do it? He ran away from it. I think that's a very instructive thing, because there are some temptations you cannot stand up against. Some temptations you need to get away from. I remember someone saying that the best equipment you can have for dealing with temptation is the best pair of Adidas money can buy. Mark Twain said, there are several good protections against temptation, but the surest is cowardice. Don't think you're going to be able to stand up against some temptations. Get away from it. Don't put yourself in the position where you're constantly being assaulted by the enemy. And you know, one of the things that I think is very important is that verse that comes before 1 Corinthians 10 that we're studying right now is a verse that reminds us, let him who thinks that he stands take heed lest he fall. In other words, don't get arrogant and proud and think this can't happen to you. The day you think it can't happen to you, the next day it will. So stay focused, and we'll talk more about this on Monday. This is the Friday edition of Turning Point. Let me encourage you, as I have been doing for years, to get to church. If you're not going to church, you should go to church. wherever you live, there's a church someplace near you where you can be blessed in encouragement and where you can be a blessing. 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It's where the ministry of Turning Point originates. 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You'll find joy and happiness, love and acceptance. 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
3: I start often by just asking open-ended questions of my kids, like, hey, do you know anybody in school that gets bullied? Or what's it like? How do kids treat each other, mistreat each other? Because it feels safe when you start out here, and it's not personal. So my kids might be afraid of opening up about what's going on in their hearts, but they'll tell about what's going on in everybody else's lives. And so I just start asking thoughtful questions, and as much as I'm trying to gain entrance into their heart, they're also watching and observing how I'm responding to them. And they're seeing, do mom and dad understand? Are they responding well? Is it safe to open up and share that I've experienced this? And so our responses really do matter, and that they're seeing compassion and understanding and care.
4: That's Julie Lowe, and she joins us today on Focus on the Family with Jim Daly. Thanks for being here. I'm John Fuller.
5: You know, John, bullying is one of those things every parent hopes their child never has to face. I mean, it happens sooner or later, and most kids will encounter that unkindness, exclusion, teasing, or even outright intimidation. I did. Third grade. Mm-hmm. I know exactly when it happened and where and what school I was going to. The truth is, our children need more than those quick fixes. You know, it's not something you just say a little clip and then keep moving, because they're in a tough spot. Often they need that wisdom and courage and the confidence to know that their values come from God and their identity comes from God. Here at Focus on the Family, we are here to help you navigate those difficult moments with grace and clarity, and equip you as a parent to help engage with your child to find solutions.
4: Mm-hmm. And Julie Lowe is our guest. As I said, she's a faculty member and licensed professional counselor at Christian Counseling and Educational Foundation. She's written a terrific children's book that helps your child and you understand bullying and how to handle it well. The title of the book is Gus Gets Badgered When You Meet a Bully.
5: Julie, welcome to Focus on the Family.
3: Thank you for having me.
5: This is a great kids book, Gus Gets Badgered. What were you trying to accomplish here with the book?
3: Well, we know that bullying is a problem that happens often among young people, and unfortunately not just young people. We're seeing it across the board, right?
5: Why is it so prevalent? I mean, we're all talking about times that we were bullied.
3: Well, it always has been. I often say, though, with the emergence of technology and social media, it's 10 times worse. Because it used to be you could walk away from the bullying. You would get on your bus and go home and get away from the bullying, right? It was the schoolyard bully or the in-school bully. But now, unfortunately, it follows with you wherever you go.
5: Yeah.
3: with the use of social media. And it's just a lot more difficult with the cyberbullying.
5: What ages is this book geared for?
3: So that's geared for elementary age.
5: Okay.
3: It's for a younger group. But it introduces the idea of how do you think about it? How do you help a child think about being bullied and how they should respond?
5: Tell us a story of how Gus gets badgered.
3: Yeah, so Gus is the main character, and in this series, it's forest animals who are often dealing with different issues, and this is the issue of bullying, where a new kid or new animal comes to town and begins picking on Gus, and Gus has to struggle with how to handle being mistreated.
5: Yeah. Is there a